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5: And Wagner, a great night for a game here tonight in Wagner as the Wagner Red Raiders won the toss, but they will receive tonight. So Jackson Day will be putting it toward the south end zone to get things going here tonight from Wagner. It's a beautiful evening, light breeze out of the north. And so Winter's probably fine with the fact that they decided to receive. And so here's Jackson Day with a low spinning kick. It'll be taken inside of the 10-yard line for Wagner. Get up the field and get brought down at the 24-yard line. That is where Wagner will take over, first down and 10.
6: Petrie returns the kick out to the 24. Jacob Heath on the tackle for Winter.
5: So the 24 is where Wagner will start, moving from right to left. My vantage point from the stadium here, right to left on your radio dial. We don't expect them to, according to everybody I've talked to here in the press box tonight, we don't expect Wagner to throw it much, but they do come out in four wide, spotted left hash on first down, give off left side, getting up the field. Winter going to bring him down, Ash Kaiser, there to stop him after a short gain on that first down play. Second down at about 8.
6: Tackle made by Ash Kaiser. Second down at 7.
5: So a beautiful night here in Wagner. Field turf here at Wagner. One of the nicer complexes there is. Yeah, Michael Kopel is the quarterback, a junior at 6'3 and 185. Second down and 8, man's in motion. Snap it to Kopel, he'll give it right up the middle again. Some running room and a first down across the 35 to the 37-yard line. Gang tackled out there, Carter McKenzie to help bring him down.
6: First down, Red Raiders.
5: And William Jurgensen, but a first down across the 37. Near the 38-yard line. The Winter looking to get back to their winning ways here tonight against a Wagner team that is admittedly, talking with several people up here, that admittedly trying to determine who they are with regard to how good they are this year. Kopel is the quarterback. He'll run it right side, get up the field, get brought down for maybe a loss on that play. As Peters, Hudson Peters is there to bring him down. Hudson Peters always around the ball, runs hard on offense, makes tackles on defense. Great player for Winter. Hudson, a junior for the Warriors. Second down and 10. Say thanks tonight to Wayne's Auto Repair, LLC in Winter. If it's mechanical work you need or exhaust work, Wayne's Auto in Winter can handle it. Wayne's Auto since 1967.

0: Greens Auto and Winter, a proud supporter of the Winter Warriors. Second down and 10, man's in motion. Coppola in the shotgun, going to give it left side. Up the field he goes, and Winter going to gang tackle him at about the 43-yard line. Petrie and Jackson Day in there to help bring him down. Big third down early on here, 9:35 to play in the opening quarter tonight from Wagner. Homecoming here in Wagner. And the Red Raiders on their side of the field at the 43. Michael Coppola stands in the shotgun inside his 40, back near the 37-yard line. Trips right to the short side. Coppola will give off and keep it himself. Left side, get brought down, but close to the first down. They're going to say at the 47, he needed the 48. And so it's a yard difference. We assume they're going to go for it. They're at the 47, their own 47-yard line. And it's fourth down, fourth and about a yard. 8:50 to play in the opening quarter. And we have no score. Wagner and Coppola at the 47-yard line. 8:38 to play in the opening quarter. Coppola will keep it himself up the middle. First down and more across the 45 and finally brought down near the 40-yard line of Winter. They will move the chains. And they got a big line. And they're winning the line at the moment. See how Winter does here. It's first down and 10 at the 41-yard line. 8:10 to play in the opening quarter. Coppola. And the shotgun at the 46, he'll snap it to him. Give off right side, trying to get wide up the field, breaking tackles, and down to the 30-yard line. Carter McKenzie to make the stop. And Winter needs a little bit of a wake-up call here on the opening drive. Wagner kind of having their way with it. And moving down the field. First down for Wagner. Winner's 30-yard line. Receiver left, two to the right, spotted near the right hash. Man in motion, Coppola in the shotgun will give it left side. Winner is not able to figure out that zone read yet. That's a gain of 9 on that first down play. When Winner's defensive backs are making the tackles, that means Wagner's having their way so far up front. We expect Winner's D-line to do a good job. Timeout taken by Winter on this drive. It'll be second and one. 7:16 to go in the opening quarter. No score. Back in 60 seconds.
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0: In Wagner on a second down and one. They give it right up the middle, and after a timeout, up the field he goes. It'll be close to a touchdown. He's inside of the 5 and a first down. Paint. Inside of the 5. Wagner walking all over Winter so far on this drive tonight, but Petrie comes off. He is limping. And that would be unfortunate for Wagner. He's been a big part of their success. Down to Winter's 5-yard line. Winter needs a little bit of a wake-up call here. Wagner having their way so far tonight. Michael Coppola stands in the shotgun.

0: And Copel getting up the field himself, brought down by William Jorgensen, almost to the goal line. Copel's a big frame, tall, lanky, 6'3", and gets down to the 1 yard line. And Wagner is threatening with 6:25 to play in the opening quarter tonight. So here is Copel now on second down. Snap it to him, he'll take it again up the field, walks into the end zone, touchdown. I think the winter coaching staff will say that was too easy for Wagner. And the Red Raiders march right down the field. It's 6-0 with 6:13 to play here in the opening quarter tonight. Here's Copel now standing in the shotgun with 6:13 to play at the opening quarter. They'll snap it to him. Copel left side, hit hard in the backfield. Can Winters, yeah, they do, they stop him. So Winter with a little bit of momentum there by stopping him on the two-point conversion try. With 6:13 to play at the opening quarter, it's Wagner 6, Winter nothing. Back in 60 seconds.
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0: Ian Wagner with 6:13 to play here in the opening quarter. And the Red Raiders lead Winter by a score of 6-0 early on here tonight. Wagner went right down the football field on that possession. And Wagner did not get the two-point conversion. But here's the kickoff. A high end over end. Going to be taken outside the 10-yard line of the 20 and 25 and 30 and 35. Hang on to it. 35-yard line. That is where Winter will take over. First down and 10.
5: Tackle made by Bennett Coleman and Mason Turner. Winter, first and 10 at the home 35.
0: Say thanks to the Office Product Center in Winter and Valentine for over 46 years. 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OPC in Winter and in Valentine. 6 minutes, 6:06 to go in the opening quarter. Here's a man in motion on first down. Give it a right side, right up the middle. Hudson Peters spun down after a gain of a couple out to the 37 or so yard line. Gain of two, we'll call it. And it's second down and 8. Maybe give him 3 to make it second down and 7 yards to go. By 35 to play in the opening quarter here tonight from Wagner. Second down, give off left side Anderson. Anderson gonna get up the field, get outside 45, almost got to the 45 and bulldog down there at the 44 yard line. Brought down defensively by Michael Copel, playing on both sides of the ball here tonight. Third down and short. So Winter in a convertible third down and 1 right here. With 4:58 to play here in the opening quarter. trailing Wagner 6

0: 3-0. Third down and one this time. T formation for Winter. And they got him to jump. They didn't get the penalty, though. It's a first down for Winter. Michael Williams for two, maybe three. And that'll be a Warrior first down. It looked to me like Wagner got drawn offside. They did not throw the flag. So it's a first down for Winter. 4:29 to go in the opening quarter. Winter needs to answer this. Trailing Wagner 6-0. They're going to move the ball here. It's a kind of a broken bone formation. Man in motion. Get it to Williams outside right side. Getting up the field. Runs hard to the 48. Gain of about three on that first down play. Both of these teams willing to run it a majority of the time.
1: Around the right end, tackled by Bennett Coolman and Hunter Richmond after pick up two.
0: 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With 3:44 to play in the opening quarter, 6-0. It is Wagner 6-0. And a man in motion this time. Give off left side. Peters up the field to midfield. Runs hard. That's about it. Short gain on second down. And so now. Wesley Holzbauer and Alex Ryder. 3:15 to play. Winter in a big third down and six. The yard line to get to the 44 of Wagner for a Winter Warrior first down. Quick move in first quarter. Winter's at midfield. You would assume they'd be in four down territory right here. Two downs to get 6 yards. Receiver Blair's to the right. It's a double wing formation for Winter with McKenzie under center, putting a man, Williams, in motion. They give it to him right side. Williams up the field. He's hit, stays on his feet, breaks a tackle, 45, 40, 35, and 30. 25, 20, book it. Winter, Warrior, touchdown from 50 yards away.
1: Michael Williams.
0: Williams could have been tackled right at the line of scrimmage, and he has shown me something in these 5 games. He broke it outside, and he got some speed. And Williams to the end zone. That is a Winter Warrior touchdown. That's a big one for Winter. On third down and six, it looked like it was going to be fourth and six. Williams turned nothing into a 50-yard touchdown. And now Jackson Day has the opportunity to give Winter a one-point lead. Jackson Day for the extra point for Winter. And here's the snap. It's good. Kick is on the way. High end over end. Kick is good. 2:38 to play in the opening quarter. Winter 7, Wagner 6. Back in 60 seconds.
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0: And Wagner with 2:38 to play here in the opening quarter tonight. Winner answers the first touchdown from Wagner tonight. And on a third down and six, Michael Williams takes it down the field. 50 yards on a play that could have resulted in none yards. He gets 50, and Jackson Day will boot it for the Warriors. Here's the end over end, college-looking kick through the end zone, bouncing in the end zone. That is where Wagner will take over, first down and 10.

0: goes into the end zone for a touchback. Red Raiders first and 10 at their own 20.
1: 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Big opportunity for the Winter defense right here with 2:38 to play in the opening quarter. It's 7-6. Michael Kopol will give a shovel pass up the middle. Can Winter bring him down? They can after a couple yard gain. Tell you what, Carlos Galindo had a nice carry after he was kind of bottled up. Yeah, Winter's got them second down and 7 inside of their own 25-yard line with 2:14 to play here in the opening quarter tonight. Thanks for joining us at AM 1260, FM 97.5, KWIR.com, the KWIR app. And inside of 2 minutes to go in the opening quarter, 7-6. And he give off this time. Now Kopol got hammered that time by Ash Kaiser after a short gain. He'll feel that one tomorrow. Big frame. Michael Kopol gets hit by Ash Kaiser. And now it's third down. That's a big third down right here with a minute 40 to go in the opening quarter. And it's 7-6. Wagner on top. But they're facing a third down in just over 5, closer to 6 from their own 25 or just shy of it. Wagner had done a lot out of the shotgun, but really haven't thrown the ball here tonight. And so the quarterback, Michael Kopol, stands in the shotgun spot at right hash this time to throw it. He's a lefty. Pass is knocked out of there by Jackson Day. Jackson Day and Mason Curtis back to meet at the quarterback. Down goes Kopol. He threw it. It was knocked out of there by Jackson Day. And that's more like what you want to see from Winter defensively. Three and out with a minute 6 to play in the opening quarter. Winter will get it back, leading it by 1. And McKenzie retreats to the 45-yard line. Minute 6 to go in the opening quarter here tonight. And so here is Wagner. And Kopol to punt it away. Minute 6 to play. It's 4th down and 5. He stands at the 13-yard line. They snap it to him. Punts it away. It's a good punt. It's going to bounce. And actually bounce out of bounds in Winter's favor at the 48-yard line. It bounced it like the 46 of Winter and retreated to the 48, went out of bounds. Little backspin on it. And that is where Winter will take over. First down and 10. Tonight we say thanks to DeSmet CPA, your tax professionals, whether it be monthly financials, personal or business tax preparation, consultation, help with payroll, financial statements, e-filing. DeSmet CPA, a proud supporter of the Winter Warriors with now 57 seconds to play here in the opening quarter. It is 7-6. Winter on top. And Winter has it. Spotted right hash. Man in motion is Anderson. Give it left side. Anderson going to get outside. Follow blockers. 50 and 45 and 40. 35 and 30. 25, 20. 15, 10, 5. And that's a Warrior touchdown. No penalty flags on the field with 47 seconds to play. Winter has scored again. Anderson from 52 yards out. And Winter's taking a 13-6 lead. The big play, the 50-yard play, is what Winter has been executing here tonight so far, with just 47 seconds to play here in the opening quarter. And it's 13-6. And we will see if the extra point is successful again. Jackson Day for Winter. We'll try the extra point. Here's the kick. It's on the way. High end over end. Kick is good. And with 47 seconds to play, Winter 14.

0: Wagner 6 back in 60 seconds.
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0: In exploding for 14 unanswered points now. After trailing at 6-0, Winter on top 14-6. And Winter and Jackson Day will boot it again. He's had a little bit of a wind. 5-mile-an-hour wind or so, nothing major. And with the win, Jackson Day puts his foot into it, end over end, booming through the end zone again. Forget it. And 20-yard line is where they will start.
4: Winner's kickoff into the end zone, 40 touchback.
0: So it is a first down for Wagner from the 20-yard line. 47 seconds to play here in the opening quarter. And the quarterback is Kopel. He'll stand on the shotgun here on first down from the 20-yard line. Give off left side, up the field for about, oh, a yard or so, and that is it. Second down and long, might be one more play.
4: Tackled by Mason Curtis after a gain of one.
0: Second down and nine. Winter's defense doing a better job. 14-6 our score. It is second down and nine. For Wagner, who may or may not get this playoff. We're down to 5 seconds. The man is in motion on second down. They'll snap it to Kopel. Final play of the quarter. Getting up the field. Winner, Ash Kaiser hammering him. And a little bit of help out there. Avery Antelope to knock him down. And that'll do it for the first quarter of play tonight. It is Winter 14 and Wagner 6 after one quarter of play. We'll take a timeout. We'll be back in 60 seconds.
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0: In Wagner with one quarter of play in the books here tonight. It is Winter 14 and Wagner 6 after one quarter of play. So here are the Red Raiders to start this second quarter. Now moving from left to right. And here's Copel, the left-handed quarterback, going to fire it up the field. Pass caught and then ripped down. There's Ash Kaiser, the defensive player of the game so far tonight.

tonight. He has really come to play tonight, making some big hits. And now it's fourth and like 15, make it 16 for the Wagner Red Raiders. I'll tell you what. He is hunting down the ball carrier. And when you get them in, you know, behind the sticks on third down and long, that's where Winner wants them. And right now they got them that way. Winner will send McKenzie back to about the 49. Wagner's 49, maybe 48-yard line. Kopel is the punter, too. They'll snap it to him. Left-footed punter gets it off, and I think McKenzie can field it. Will at the 50. Here's McKenzie, 45 outside, 40, 35, hangs on to it to the 34-yard line. Winner with some great field position with 11:03 to play of the second quarter. And so Winner with a great opportunity right here. Say thanks tonight to Schaefer and Company and Winner, propane, oils and lubricants, farm fuels, heating fuel, sales and service for all makes and models of heating and cooling products, ground source heat pumps to propane furnaces, your American standard heating and air conditioning dealer, Schaefer and Company in Winner. So 11:03 to play here in the first half. Winner 14, Wagner 6. Spotted left hash, one receiver left. Man in motion this time, Anderson. Inside reverse, Williams. Up the field, Williams for four. Knocked down right there by Carlos Galindo. And a gain of about three on that first down play. Winner, no doubt, in four down territory here. 10:43 to play and a half. And Winner leads at 14-6. Here in Wagner. Beautiful night here in Wagner. Beautiful facility here. And Winner has really woke up. McKenzie now under center for Winner on second down and 7. Give it left side, Anderson up the field following blockers and brought down and spun down at the 27-yard line. Closer to the 28. Gain of about 4. For Anderson, over 60 yards. Of course, 52 of that came on one play, a big play. Winners had the big play tonight. Four down territory here for Winner on third down and 2. Third down and 2 from the 20, just shy of the 27-yard line. Spotted left hash for Winner headed toward the north end zone here in Wagner tonight. Third and 2 at the 27-yard line. Here's Williams in motion, dropping back. McKenzie at a receiver open. He'll fire it out here. Pass going to be caught by Anderson inside of the 10. Breaks a tackle, knocked out at the 5-yard line. Great job going to the second read by Carter McKenzie. And he found his man down there, Anderson, at about the 8. He's brought down at the 5-yard line. He originally wanted to throw it to the end zone, made a great decision to throw it to Anderson, who was open at the 10. Nice job by McKenzie. And Anderson patient to make the grab, hang on to it. First and goal for Winner down at the 5-yard line. Here is Winner with a T formation on first down. Give off left side. Anderson nowhere to go. Brought down to the backfield. Loss of 4 on that play. I'll tell you what, they were ready for him that time. Wagner was. Trees and Dilts in there to bring him down. They got some big boys in Wagner. And it's second down and goal back out at the 8-yard line. It's 14-6. It is Winner on top. Quick moving first half here tonight from Wagner. Both teams on the ground primarily here tonight. But a big play or two through the air, most recently to Anderson down the field. Second down and goal for Winner. With the receiver right and a double wing formation. McKenzie puts Williams in motion. McKenzie dropping back, going to roll to the right. Have to run for his life out there. Get brought down at the 11-yard line. Quick defender out there to bring down McKenzie on that second down play.

0: Going to be third down outside the 11-yard line. You know, it'd be interesting. We'll see what happens on this play. Be interesting if Winter may try a field goal here. But Jackson Day was hitting it from 35 earlier in warm-ups tonight. No problem. We'll see if Winter elects to go that way. It's third down and goal from about the 12. I'll make it the 11-yard line. Third down and goal from the 12. Give it left side Anderson. They kind of center it. Maybe that's what they're thinking here. We'll see what happens. I think they're going to kick the field goal here. I do believe they'll try that with 7:02 to go here in the first half. So they'll snap it from the 10. They'll snap it to the 17. They're still in the huddle. They'll snap it to the 17. It'll be a 27-yard field goal for Winter with 6:45 to play. Jackson Day will line it up. McKenzie is going to hold. And we'll see how Winter does. Here's the snap. It is down. And he kicked a grounder. I think the timing was off. And Wagner, that's out of the end zone. They could have run that back, but that field goal attempt, no good. And so with 6:29 to play here in the second quarter, it's Winter 14, Wagner 6. Back in 60 seconds.
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0: In Wagner with 6:03 to play in the opening half. It is Winter 14 and Wagner 6. And so here comes Wagner now. Out at the 24-yard line. Red Raiders will snap it. Give it off right side. No, keeping it is Kopel. Kopel with nowhere to go, does he? He fights hard for a couple of yards. Nice job by Kopel that time to get anything. And got a few yards across the 25 to the 27. Say thanks tonight to Thrivent Financial and Winter, Kevin Miners, life insurance, education funding, retirement planning, and more. 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Third down at about 3.5. Kopel in the shotgun will give off right side, get up the field. Does he dive? His length gets him close, but I think he's shy of the first down. Mason Curtis to grab him enough to bring him down. Fourth and a yard for Wagner inside their own 30-yard line. And we will see if Wagner was a tough decision. Be interesting to see if they call a timeout. They're going to actually line up, I think, at least line up. Could look like they're going for it. Now we'll see if they actually do, but it's fourth and a yard from the 29. They'll come out in the shotgun with receivers both ways. Does Wagner on fourth down and a yard. They'll snap it and give it left side. Kopel gets up the field, faked everybody, including the old broadcaster here, and a big gain of 11 yards. And a first down for Wagner. Good play call. On a fourth down and one. That is a good play call.

0: And they will move the chains. This is a one possession game. Winner 14, Wagner 6. Wagner led it 6-0. Winner scored 14 points on, well, some big plays. And it's first down, Wagner at the 40-yard line. So here are the Red Raiders. Kopel in the shotgun will give off right side. Up the field he goes for a short gain to the 41. Mason Curtis in there. Hudson Peters, short gain. Second down and 9. Say thanks to the Dairy Queen Grill at Chill and Winter. Flame grilled burgers, super fries, blizzard, shakes, cones, DQ cakes. Proud major sponsor, Coach's Corner. Good luck, Warriors, from your local Winter Dairy Queen Grill and Chill. With 3 minutes to go in the second quarter here tonight, it is second down and 9. Yard line to gets the 50-yard line for Wagner. Kopel will stand in the shotgun, take it right side, get up the field, and kind of slip and fall down. This is field turf. Whether or not that had something to do with that, I don't know, but he got to the 43. And it'll bring up a big third down and 7. Tonight we want to say thanks to AgStorm and Winter, the innovation champion for equipment that enhances farm safety and productivity. AgStorm is located on West Highway 18 in Winter, proud to be a part of the Winter community and proud supporter of the Winter Warriors. AgStorm in Winter. Third down and 9, give right up the middle this time to the 45. As the ball carrier that time, Holzbauer of Wagner. But I would think they might elect to possibly punt it away here, although their coach has given him another play with a minute 54. You probably wouldn't think they'd want to give up a short field, but we'll see. With a minute 47 to play and a half. Timeout going to be taken on the field, taken by a winner. Minute 47 to play. 14-6 our score. Back in 30 seconds.
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0: In Wagner with a minute 49 to play here in the half. It is Winter 14 and Wagner 6. And a timeout that was actually taken by Winter. After Wagner had lined up to go for it from their own 45, a minute 49 left to play here in the first half. 14-6 our score. Here's the snap. Here comes the rush as a holding right there. Pass going to be knocked down, incomplete. No penalty flag going to be thrown. Anderson out there. But they weren't going to call holding. They weren't going to call flag there. Throw a flag. They've let these kids play tonight. It's been fair on both sides. Anderson out there to knock it down. And Winter now in business at the 45-yard line. Winter has a good opportunity here. So here is Winter. McKenzie in the shotgun, about 6 yards deep with a minute 43 to go. Plenty of time. He wanted to throw the screen pass and threw it too high for Anderson. Incomplete. Second down and 10. And a minute 39 to go in the opening half. Winter by 8. Winners used 2 of their timeouts, so to go 45 yards, they might have to mix in throwing and running here. But again, they've used 2 of their timeouts. Receiver right, 1 left, actually 2 to the right. And so here we go. Here's the give. Anderson up the middle to the 40, maybe the 39-yard line. Nice gain of 6 on that play. Going to bring up a convertible.

0: Well, third down.
1: Camden Anderson with the carry, tackled by Hunter Widgman. Third down and 5.
0: Minute 20 and counting. Winner with 1 timeout left. Wagner has 3. And a big third down. Winner in 4-down territory here. A minute 10 to go and a half. McKenzie stands in the shotgun. They'll snap it to him. Dropping back. Pass left side. Going to be caught. Pachota up the field. 33-yard line. A move the chains. That's a Warrior. First down. Good execution. And winner in business. Out at the 34-yard line. Clock will stop as they move the chains. 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If you got water problems, it's no problem. They'll handle it. And 24/7 emergency services, 605-481-8709. 54 seconds to play. Here in the first half. Winner used their last timeout. Keeping it right here. 34 seconds to play. So this is a good opportunity for Winner. A couple things. The last time they ran the ball to give Jackson Day a good opportunity at a straight-on field goal. The snap was a little low, so it made it tough. I do believe he can boom a 27-yard field goal all day. And they might be trying to do that again here, get in range with 54 seconds to play. And now a timeout going to be taken by Wagner. We'll take 1-2, 54 seconds to play in the half. Winner by 8, back in 60 seconds.
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0: Ian Wagner with 48 seconds to play. What a pitch and catch. Great throw. And William Jorgensen goes up high to bring it down. And so now with 48 seconds to play and a half, Winner down to the 15. They'll spike it with 44 seconds to play in the half. William Jorgensen, who's just trying to get to 6-3. He's close. He jumped like it right there. Good throw by McKenzie. Jorgensen goes high to bring it down at the 15-yard line. Nice job. 14-6, Winner in business with an opportunity here. Second down and 10. No timeouts, though, at the 15-yard line of Wagner. Remember, Winner will get it to start this second half tonight. Here is McKenzie for Winter, putting a man in motion. Anderson, penalty flag going to be thrown, fires it right side. Best to drop that, but Pachota caught it, and he's knocked down. Another penalty flag. Penalties everywhere. And so we'll see what the indication is. 36 seconds to play. And they will talk about it. Winter 14, Wagner 6.

0: Are in the formation on the offense. Five guys in the backfield. That penalty's declined. The clock will start on my ready.
1: So it'll be third down and 10. They are declining the penalty, which Winter went in reverse there. I'm not sure Winter's going to be disappointed with that. Third down about 14. They snap it to McKenzie. He'll step up, fire it to the end zone. It's out of bounds, incomplete. And now 26 seconds to play in the half. It's fourth down.
2: Bring up fourth down.
1: Yeah, this is going to be, this snap would get it to the, be a 36 yarder. They're gonna try the field goal. Good for you. All right, so Jackson Day will line up at the right hash from the 27-yard line, 37-yard field goal, 26 seconds to play. And we'll see with a good snap. Is the snap good? It is. Kick is on the way, hit it good, but he hit it left. And that kick is no good with 21 seconds to play. That was better than the last one. They're getting better on those field goal tries, but with 21 seconds to play, Wagner will get it back. It's Winter 14 and Wagner 6. See what Wagner elects to do here back at their 20-yard line. Got two timeouts left, but they're 80 yards from the end zone. And it's a first down for the Red Raiders. Quarterback is Copel. It's first down from the 20-yard line. Three receivers right. Winter's got coverage. It's way off. Pass out left side. Oh, he's going to stay in bounds. And Winter going to try and bring him down. There's a penalty flag. I think they're going to say there's going to be another flag maybe. There's one there. It could be a face mask sitting at the 31-yard line. 10 seconds to play and a half.
2: There's a flag on the play.
1: And so I would assume that's a face mask on Winter. Looked like it from here at least. 10 seconds to play.
0: First of all, face mask on the defense. 15-yard penalty from the end of the run. First down, the clock will start on the snap.
1: 10 seconds to play.
2: 15 yards added to the end of the play. Red Raiders first down at the 50.
1: It's a Winter now with 10 seconds to play in the half, trying to hang in there and avoid any sort of fluke play here. First down for Copel, stands at the 44. They'll snap it to him. Here comes the rush, fires it up the field. Pass going to be caught. Winter going to push him out at the 41. Clock's down to 4 seconds. And so they will either throw it to the end zone or throw some sort of a screen pass. Or I don't know that a hook and ladder does much good here. 41-yard line, 4 seconds to play here in the first half at the Frontier Motors Halftime Show. Coming up, take a look around the state of South Dakota here at halftime. One more play here in the first half tonight. And so here is Copel standing in the shotgun from the 48-yard line. They'll snap it to him. Here comes a rush. He'll fire it up the field. Man's down there, but Winter's down there too. It's incomplete. And that'll do it for the first half of play here tonight. Wagner got out of the gates first. They scored first. Winter then answered with a pair of touchdowns on big plays. And Winter will get the ball to start the second half. Winter 14. Wagner 6 at halftime. Plenty to come on the Frontier Motors Halftime Show, and it's on the way next.
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8: 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Twyla Owens number is 842-5745 or Kate Bolden at 830-2932. On the overnight, North Central Nebraska, looking at cloudy skies. Temps down to 57. Northeast winds 5 to 10. Cloudy and overcast again for Saturday. A high of 68. Northeast winds 5 to 10. Saturday night, looking at 70% chance of scattered showers after 9 o'clock, temps down in the mid-50s. Rain expected into Sunday, 80% chance of precip with a high of 63. Cloudy on the overnight in South Central South Dakota with temps down to 58, north wind 7 to 9. 20% chance of rain after 4 o'clock Saturday, cloudy and overcast with a high of 67, north winds 8 to 10, gusting as high as 18. 60% chance of rain after 7 p.m. Saturday night, overnight lows down in the mid-50s, northeast winds 8 to 10. Looking at Sunday's forecast, 80% chance of rain in the afternoon with a high of 62.
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9: 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Winter fell behind 6-0. That first drive tonight from Wagner, where they were primarily in the shotgun but ran it nearly every time, was successful for Wagner. As a matter of fact, during that drive, Coach Kevin Kieser called a timeout at about the 30-yard line, came out maybe just to get his team enthused. They didn't stop Wagner from scoring there.

0: but they did the rest of the way. And Winner's offense got going on a big touchdown run by Michael Williams. It was third down and six at midfield right in front of me here, and he could have been stopped right at the line of scrimmage. Bounced off that defender and scampered into the end zone from 50. And Winner took a 7-0 lead on the extra point by Jackson Day. And then next possession, another big run of 52 yards by Camden Anderson down the left sideline. PAT was good. Unofficially, and this is plumb unofficial, folks, 131 yards rushing I have for Winner offensively. Anderson 67, Williams with 58, Peters with 4 for Winner offensively there in the first half. So Winner will get the ball to start the second half here, and Wagner, of course, won the toss and elected to receive. So Winner will get the ball to start the second half here tonight. As we take a peek around the state, St. Thomas More now leads Chamberlain approaching halftime. St. Thomas More 27, Chamberlain 6, Oak Point Jefferson. We knew they were good. They're leading Groton right now. In Groton, 28-0 at halftime. Aberdeen Roncalli leads Miller 26-0. Beersford and Sioux Valley got a good one going on tonight. 7-6. McCook Central leading Lessington Springs 14-6. Hot Springs leading Belfouche 7-0. Clark Willow Lake leads Parker Marion 38-0 as well. And Rapid City Christian leads Mount Vernon Plankington 35-6 as well. Right now, Gregory has run into a really good team in Hanson. There's just 5 minutes to go in the game. Remember, that game started early tonight at 6 o'clock. 45-6 is the score in that one. Gregory ran into a really good team here tonight. Kimball Whitelake ran into Parkston, too. At halftime, Kimball Whitelake trails Parkston 20-0. Late in the first half, how about this? Platte Geddes leading Viberg Hurley on the road 29-14. Platte Geddes with a 29-14 lead as we approach halftime in Viberg here tonight as well. And what else is going on? Burke and Jones County still in the second quarter. A shootout going on tonight. An exciting one for Dosky on 93.7 FM tonight. Jones County leading Burke by 1, 32-31. Homecoming in Burke. Lots going on. And Jones County leading Burke in an exciting game, 32-31. We'll keep you informed as to what's going on there. Good one going on in Presho. Of course, it's homecoming as well. Lyman 14, Wall 7 at the end of the first half. Lyman 14, Wall 7. That's at halftime as well. Some good ball games going on across the state of South Dakota. Right here, it is Winner 14 and Wagner 6 here at halftime. 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Check them out. Halftime, Winner 14, Wagner 6. We'll take a timeout, have the second half for you right after this.
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4: In Wagner, as we are set for the second half tonight, 14-6, Winter on top of Wagner, and we are ready for the second half here as Wagner, of course, won the toss. They elected to receive to start the game here tonight, and Wagner will boot it to Winter toward the north end zone. Yeah, we are ready to go here in the second half here tonight. 14-6 our score. And Wagner, Winter, will get their first opportunity here tonight to get it offensively here in the second half. So here is the return from Winter. See if Winter can get something going. 25-30, spun down at the 32-yard line. And that is where Winter will take over. First down and 10. Here tonight, we want to say thanks to the Office Product Center in Winter and Valentine for over 46 years. OPC is taking care of your office supply needs in Central South Dakota and North Central Nebraska. Your home for Rico digital copiers at OPC in Winter and in Valentine. 11:54 to go here in the third quarter, just underway here in the second half tonight. Here is Winter offensively to get with it from the 32-yard line. Give off left side. Winter up the field for a couple out to about the 35-yard line. Short gain on that first down play. It'll be second down for Winter offensively. Out to about the 35 is all.
5: Second down and 7.
4: So it is second down and 7 for the Winter offense. 11:18 to play here in the first half tonight. Give off right side again. Ground chuck here to start the second half tonight. Out to about the 38-yard line. Gain of about 3.
5: Cameron Anderson on the carry for Winter. Tackled by Cody Chief.
4: And so it's going to be third down. And about 3 for the Warrior offense. Yard line against the 42 for a Warrior first down. Winter just shy of the 40-yard line. Really not in a hurry to get out of the huddle here tonight. It is third down, about 3 yards to go. So here's the quarterback under center, and Anderson in motion. Give it to him left side. Anderson cutting up the field, getting up the field. First down and more to the 46. Stop and go for Anderson, a gain of about 7 on that play. And Anderson as a Warrior first down with 10:27 to play here in the third quarter tonight. 14-6 our score. Clock will run, 10:18. Winner by 8 and on the move at the 46-yard line. From the 46. And so here is Winter, receiver to the right, double wing formation, man in motion, Williams, give it to him right side, Williams up the field for a short gain, and out to about the 47, and that is it. So a short gain for Williams. Again, he had Winter at about 131 yards rushing unofficially in the first half, and so Winter will continue to run the ball here in the second half and run some clock too. 9:42 to play here in the third quarter tonight. And it's second down about 9. Yard line against the 44.

0: for a Warrior first down. 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Receiver to the right, and a man in motion this time. Williams dropping back is McKenzie now going to run with it. Left side, McKenzie up the field. Penalty flag going to be thrown at the 38-yard line.
1: Carter McKenzie on the quarterback scramble.
0: And so that's going to be a holding on Winner. Not a lot of penalties did we see in the first half. So 9:08 to go in the third. That'll hurt Winner getting behind the sticks. Back to the 37-yard line. It's 14-6. 37-yard line for the Warrior offense. In the shotgun this time is McKenzie for Winner. Give off right side, short gain on that second down play. Going to bring up third and long. We talked about this last week too. When Winner, you know, Winner's doing great unless they get behind the sticks, makes the play calling much harder. And that's where they're at right now. Third down and, you know, about 17 yards. 8:45 to play in the third here tonight. And it's 14-6. Third down, about 17 for the Warrior offense. The yard line to get is actually the 44 of Wagner. So Winner going to probably just run a traditional. They're going to drop back to throw it. Receivers out there. Screen pass his side. Anderson will break a tackle, get up the field, break another 50 and down to the 49-yard line to where it's a fourth down and 5, so somewhat manageable for Winner's offense. Now we'll see if they punt it away or go for it here on fourth down. With as we approach 8 minutes to go, it appears as if they will go for it. Fourth down and 6. Yard line to get is the 44 of Wagner. Now Winner going to now line up to punt it away. Now we have someone. A little equipment timeout. Someone tying their shoe down here. 7:46 to play in the third. Winner with a one possession lead here with 7:42 to play. Here's a high snap. Day will get it, and he'll punt it away and get it off. Nice job, Jackson Day. Ball's going to bounce and be downed at the 16-yard line. All things considered, that worked out pretty well for the Warrior special teams. And a penalty flag sits at the 38-yard line. We'll see what that is all about. Still don't know what the indication is. We'll hear it now.
2: Holding receiving team. Red number 3. 10-yard penalty from the other one. First down.
0: So Wagner will get it after a penalty that helps Winner. 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We also say thanks tonight to T-Bone's Treehouse in the clubhouse in Winner. 14 beds, 3 bathrooms at T-Bone's Treehouse in Winner. 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Call Tom at 842-0254. So it's a first down for Wagner, but the Red Raiders with Michael Kopel back inside their 10-yard line. He stands at the 2 with 7:26 to go. And a give off right side Winner in the backfield. No, but they went for the fake, and Kopel got across the 10-yard line. Gain of 3, maybe 4 on that first down play. Second down and about 6. Say thanks tonight to DeSmed CPA, your tax professionals, whether it be monthly financials, personal or business, tax preparation, consultation, help with payroll, financial statements, e-filing. DeSmed CPA, a proud supporter of the Winner Warriors. 6:52 to play in the third, and Kopel again standing.

Hands in the shotgun inside his 10-yard line. Winnert leads it by 8. Keeping it as Copel right side, getting up the field. He runs hard, breaks tackles, gets near the first down, maybe a yard shy. McKenzie had to help out on that tackle on that second down play. Third down and one. So it is a third down and short, third and about a yard, still shy of the 20-yard line, at the 17-yard line as Wagner. So Winner still a great opportunity here. Got to make a stop and force a punt, get some, flip the field, get some great field position. It's 14-6 and 6:04 to play in the third quarter here tonight. The quarterback again is Michael Copel, stands on the shotgun. Here comes the snap, fires it up the field, pass caught. Can Winner tackle him? They do at the 31. Nice grab out there by Alex Ryder of Wagner. And it's a first down for the Red Raiders out at the 31-yard line. It was third and short, third and a yard. And with 5:40 to play here in the third quarter, 31-yard line. Wagner has it. Moving from right to left on your radio dial here tonight. Clock runs, 5:24 to play in the third. And Michael Copel, left-handed junior quarterback, will stand on the shotgun back at the 25. They'll snap it to him, and he has no one to hand it off to, and he's ripped down right there. A little miscommunication on, he went one way, and his running back went the other way. That's no gain, actually a loss on that play of a yard. Tonight we say thanks to DeSmet CPA, your tax professionals, whether it be monthly financials, personal or business tax preparation, consultation, help with payroll, financial statements, e-filing. DeSmet CPA, a proud supporter of the Winner Warriors. And so it is, second down and 11, facing Wagner. Red Raiders have it, pitch out right side, see if Winner can contain Ash Kaiser. Rips him down at the 25-yard line. Ash Kaiser had a great first half for Winner, and he does it again right there. A loss of about 3 on that second down play. And now it's third down and long. Speaking of being behind the chains, behind the sticks, now Wagner finds themselves in that very same position at the 25-yard line with 4:05 to play. It's third down for Wagner. Copel stands inside of his 20. Now he'll run with it. Can Winner bring him down? Can they tackle him? He got back to the, fumbled on the play. Are they gonna say he was down at the 31-yard line? William Jorgensen in on the tackle right there. And so it'll be fourth down and 10, and Winner will get it back. With 3.5 to play here in the third quarter tonight. And McKenzie retreats inside of the 35. 3:18 to play in the third. Great opportunity for Winner to get it back and gain a little bit of control of this game here tonight. Copel, who does about everything, stands to punt it and does, and this punt is off, and it's going to bounce and bounce and kind of check up at the 38-yard line. And that is where Winner will take over, first down and 10. Tonight, let's say thanks to Wayne's Auto Repair, LLC and Winner. If it's mechanical work you need or exhaust work, Wayne's Auto and Winner can handle it. Wayne's Auto since 1967. Wayne's Auto and Winner, a proud supporter of the Winner Warriors. So with 2:55 to play here in the third quarter, it is 14-6. Try and get you an update here momentarily. We're still in that second quarter. St. Thomas More in command of Chamberlain, 27-6. Couple of common opponents there for Winner. First down from the 38-yard line. And here is the give off right side. Michael Williams across the 40 to the 41. Gain of 3. Williams has had a nice night for Winner tonight with 2:44 to play.

0: by Robert Fry.
1: So it's 14-6. And it's second down and seven facing Winter. Quick move in third quarter. We have 2:25 to play. Second down and seven. Winter, I'm sure, would like to get at least a two-possession lead here on this feisty Wagner team here tonight. And so McKenzie stands in the shotgun. He will keep it left side. McKenzie up the field, across the 45. We're carrying defenders. That might be a Warrior first down, a gain of nearly 8 yards for McKenzie. And a nice carry for McKenzie right there.
0: Carter McKenzie.
1: 2 minutes to play in the third. And it's 14-6. That's a first down for Winter out to the 49-yard line. Clock ticks, 1:50 to go in the third. Our score. First down and 10 for Winter at the 49. And they will snap it to McKenzie, but not too soon here. Late in the third quarter, he stands at the 43. And McKenzie takes the snap. He'll run it himself up the field. Successful with it to the 45-yard line. That's a gain of 6 for McKenzie on that second down play. And so,
0: Carter McKenzie.
1: Second down and four for the Warrior offense. On the Wagner side of the field, 14-6 is our score. Winter with a second down and four. Yard line to get to the 41-yard line for a first down. 14-6 our score. Winter on the move. Moving toward the south end zone from the 45-yard line of Wagner. McKenzie, fake snap, up the field, runs hard, gets it. Should have a first down. They gave him the inside of the 41, a gain of 4, maybe 5. And McKenzie being featured on this drive with 33 seconds to play here in the third quarter. And I am not sure that Winter will have to even snap it here in the remainder of the third. They might have to snap it one time. 14-6 our score. That's what it was at halftime. And Winter going to be in no hurry to break that huddle. And they may walk off to the sideline and get ready for the fourth quarter of play. Three quarters of play in the books here tonight. Winter 14, Wagner 6 after 3. We'll take a timeout. We'll be back in 60 seconds.
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1: In Wagner, with three quarters of play in the books here tonight, it is Winter 14 and Wagner 6. Winter has it now to start the fourth quarter tonight at the 40-yard line and a first down and 10. Here's the give. Anderson going to run for his life to get any sort of positive yardage, and he'll get ripped down for a 2-yard loss back to the 42. They had him kind of cornered over there, and so a loss of a couple on that first down play for Winter. So Winter has it second down at 12 out here.

0: at the 42-yard line. In the shotgun this time, here is McKenzie for Winter with 11:15 to play. McKenzie will take the snap, will give it inside reverse. Here's Pechota, had opportunities and still does. Rolled down at the 37-yard line. Nice play out there defensively to kind of stop things. Wesley Holzbauer, Pechota is going to be on his way. And so it's going to bring up third down, a big third down and seven, four down territory for the Winter Warrior offense. It's third down. And standing in the shotgun is McKenzie. Fake pitch right side, man's going to be open. Can he get it to him? Pass to Jorgensen. Did he catch it for a touchdown? William Jorgensen made the grab. What a throw by McKenzie. McKenzie unloaded that to the end zone. And Jorgensen has made two great grabs here tonight. Comes down with that in the end zone with two receivers on him. What a play that time. Boy, I tell you what, McKenzie had to load that up to get that down there. And he goes high up, Jorgensen does, to make that grab. And Winter with a big score to go up 20-6. What an incredible grab down in the end zone for Jorgensen. Now Winter will try the extra point. They've had good success with extra points here tonight. And here is Day to try the extra point for Winter. Kick is on the way. Did he sneak it through there? It's good. And with 10:21 to play, it's Winter 21 and Wagner 6. We'll take a timeout. We'll be back in 60 seconds.
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0: Ian Wagner with 10:21 to play after a big touchdown score. William Jorgensen catching that from Carter McKenzie. A great score at a great time for Winter. And it's 21-6. 10:21 to play. Winter needs one or two stops to seal this victory here tonight. Plenty of time to go. Jackson Day with an end-over-end kick. Going to be taken at the 5-yard line. And here comes the return man up the field. Can he get up the field? Great tackle out here. Penalty flag going to be thrown as McKenzie made the tackle at the 18-yard line. What's the penalty all about? We'll find out here in a second on the loudspeaker. So Wagner continues to kind of shoot themselves in the foot here tonight, and they'll go in reverse on that play. Say thanks tonight, Schaefer and Company in Winter. Propane, oils and lubricants, farm fuels, heating fuels, sales and service for all makes and models of heating and cooling products. Ground source heat pumps to propane furnaces, your American standard heating and air conditioning dealer, Schaefer and Company in Winter. 9-yard line is where Winter has it backed up here. And so Wagner got to be careful here on these first couple of plays. 10:15 to go. Winter with great defensive field position here. And so the quarterback stands in the shotgun, will give off right side. Winter's defense going to stop him for a short gain right there. Second down and long coming up.

0: And an injury timeout. We might have a cramp going on out here with 10:07 to play. Exciting game here tonight, 21-6. Winner on top. Fortunately, that player able to walk off under his own power here tonight. And with 10:07 to go here in the third, that's a big set of downs really for both sides here tonight. Six our score. And they'll roll the clock as we'll be inside of 10 minutes to go on this play right here from Wagner. 9:55 to play. 21-6 our score. Three receivers left, one to the right. Michael Kopel, the left-handed junior quarterback, stands in the shotgun back at the four. They'll snap it to him. He'll fire it left side. Pass going to be caught. Winner's going to overrun it. And can they bring him down? There he goes. 25, 30, 35, and 40. Winner going to roll him out at the 48-yard line. Big play for Wagner as they were deep in their own end zone, or deep in their own end inside the 10-yard line. And a big play right there to the 49. First down, Wagner. Say thanks to Thrivent Financial and Winner, Kevin Miner's Life Insurance, Education Funding, Retirement Planning, and so much more. 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For Wagner, three receivers right, one to the left. They'll fire, or actually run it up the middle, a gain of about 8 yards, maybe nine. We'll call it eight on that first down play. And Wagner not going anywhere at this moment. We're approaching 9 minutes to play. It's 21-6.
1: Tackle made by Jackson Day after that 8-yard gain. Second down and two.
0: Nine minutes to play, and 21-6 our score. So receivers both ways, two to the right, one to the left. The quarterback is Kopel, stands in the shotgun here on second down and two. They'll snap it to Kopel. He'll fire at this side. Pass going to be caught. He's down at the 46-yard line, kind of stumbled down. And do we have a knee injury, or do we have cramps? Let's hope it's cramps. We do have a player down on the field with 8:35 to play. We'll take a timeout. We'll be back to Wagner right after this.
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0: In Wagner with 8:20 to play here in the ballgame tonight. That pass on the right side is dropped at the 40-yard line, trying to get it out here to Jackson Woods. Falls incomplete. And so now it's a fourth and four, and a big decision for Wagner offensively. You assume they're going to go for it. Possessions are kind of becoming minimized here in the fourth quarter with 8:20 to go. Could be the play of the game. It's a two-possession game. It's a 15-point advantage for Winner. And so a big fourth down and four big plays for both teams here tonight. Fourth down and four. They'll stand at the 49. Here's a snap. And roll.

rolling now. Is Copel going to run with it? Did he get there? He did. Down to the 39-yard line. But I tell you what, that Copel plays hard. Winner's defense did collapse on him, but it was a first down for Wagner. As tonight, we say thanks to the Dairy Queen Grill and Chill and Winner Flame Grill Burgers, Super Fries, Blizzards, Shakes, Cones, DQ Cakes, and a proud major sponsor of Coach's Corner. Good luck, Winter Warriors, from your local Winter Dairy Queen Grill and Chill. So Wagner is inside of the 40-yard line. At the 39, they'll spot it right hash. Got three receivers left, one to the right. Michael Copel stands in the shotgun. It's Winter 21, Wagner 6. And another busted play. Can they tackle him? They can. Jackson Day rips him down at the 48-yard line. A loss of nearly 9 yards on that play. Huge defensive play for Winter with a 21-6 lead here in the fourth quarter tonight. So here comes Wagner. They're out in kind of hurry-up mode here with 7:15 to play. And it's 21-6. And so three receivers left, two to the right. The quarterback is Michael Copel. They'll snap it to him. Here comes Jackson Day again. Copel gonna run, gonna get brought down at the 48-yard line. Back to the original line of scrimmage. Charlie Corkle there to bring him down on that second down play. Gonna bring up third down and long. Third and long facing Wagner. 21-6 our score. .635 to play. It's third and 20 facing Wagner. So receivers both ways. And Copel stands back at his 45-yard line. He'll drop back to throw it. Holding right here. They're going to throw it. Are they not? Pass is incomplete. He had the penalty flag. He's bringing it out. Tucked it away. And now 6:18 to go. It's fourth down and 20. You can see it was an obvious hold on this side. The official brought out, that pass was incomplete. The official brought out his flag and thought better of it. Fourth down and 19. And we'll see if they actually do go for it or punt it away here. Both teams with three timeouts to go and 6:18 to play here tonight from Wagner. They're lining up to punt it at least. Copel will punt it, will stand at the 40-yard line. We'll snap it to him, high snap, but he gets it off. And can he catch it? He does. 15-yard line, McKenzie, 25. And spun down at the 31-yard line. So Winter in a great position offensively to try and run some clock, get about three first downs and shorten the remainder of this game, leading it 21-6 on Wagner. Say thanks tonight to the Winter Advocate, your hometown weekly newspaper, serving Winter and the surrounding area for decades. Go to thewinteradvocate.com. The Winter Advocate, your hometown weekly newspaper. And a first down across the 30 at the 31-yard line. And so McKenzie under center has a T formation behind him. And a first down at 10. Give off right side on the crossbuck. Winter going to get up the field, but not much. Gain of a yard or two on that first down play. Michael Williams got two on that play. Winter should end up with 150-plus rushing yards, a majority of those at least so far in the first half here tonight with 5:35 to play. Don't forget, coming up tonight on our Frontier Motors postgame show, a visit with Winter coach Kevin Kieser right here in the Frontier Motors broadcast booth. That's coming up on the postgame here tonight. It is second down at about 8. Eye set, give off left side. Anderson trying to get outside, breaking a tackle, can't break two. Brought down at the 29-yard line. So Wagner had him kind of corralled on that play, and now with 5 minutes to play, it is third down. Wouldn't be surprised here if Wagner is to stop Winter on this third down play, if they are to maybe call a timeout. They have three left.
And

0: you know, keep it above four and a half. Just kind of guessing at this point. Winner at the 29-yard line. But it is third down and long. Third down and about 12 yards to go with 4:30 to play. McKenzie spotted left hash. He'll snap it to him. McKenzie will keep it himself, get up the field, won't get much. Back to the 30. Now let's see if Wagner does call a timeout. Be interesting to see. At this point, they're going to let it run. So Winter can get this inside of 4 minutes. And with a successful punt, Winter basically needs to make a stop to get this victory. Leading it by 15, leading it by two possessions here tonight. Jackson Day will stand inside of the 20, back at the 17-yard line. And he'll punt it away. The return man for Wagner's back at the 25. Penalty flag. We'll see what the indication is. They're going to say it's, doesn't matter. It's going to be.
1: I need a substitution. Five players on defense. 5-yard penalty. Remains fourth down.
0: So it's still fourth down. Still fourth down and seven or so. Facing Winter with 3:48 to play. So we'll spot it left hash. Jackson Day stands at the 22-yard line. That might take some time here. The clock is rolling with 3:40 to go. And Day from the 22-yard line. We'll let the official put his hand up. Still hasn't done so. See if they do. They do now, and so he's ready to punt it away with 3:18 to go. Here we go, high snap. Day fields it, punts it away. It's kind of might have been partially blocked, but Winter going to get on top of it down at the 46-yard line. 3:04 to go here in the fourth quarter. Winter in command, but got to stop Wagner one more time. It's 21-6. 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And Winter trying to put a bow on this game here tonight. Wagner will throw it every down. Standing at the 40-yard line is the quarterback, Michael Kopel, for Wagner. Snap it to him. Here comes the rush. He'll fire it out here. This side pass going to be knocked down. Good defense. William Jurgensen that time. Incomplete at second down at 10. As we say thanks to AgStorm and Winter, the innovation champion for equipment that enhances farm safety and productivity. AgStorm is located on West Highway 18 in Winter. Proud to be a part of the Winter community and a proud supporter of the Winter Warriors. AgStorm in Winter. 2:57 to play. And it is a second down and 10. So here is Kopel dropping back up the field. Pass going to be tipped. Picked off by Winter and McKenzie. And Winter will get it back. I see no penalty flags on the play. And Winter now will be able to try and run this clock out and get out of here with a big victory over a good team in Wagner here tonight. 2:49 to go. 21-6. Winter has it back. And trying to run out the clock here tonight. Winter trailed at 6-0 after the first possession of the game here tonight. And they have it now first down at the 44-yard line. So here's the first down. Give off right side Anderson for a couple.
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0: 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Winter 21, Wagner 6. Back

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4: And in Wagner tonight, yeah, we're back. And, of course, a big run by Camden Anderson is going to give Winter a first down and a likely victory here tonight. Wagner had taken their first timeout, and now at 2:23 to play, Winter will come out. They're going to go to at least the shotgun formation here. There's two timeouts for Wagner. Winter basically needs to get one more first down. It's 21-6. And so here is the snap, keeping it left side. McKenzie up the field to the 35-yard line. Gain of 4 for McKenzie.
5: Timeout Wagner for a second.
4: And a timeout taken by Wagner. A minute 55 to go, back in 60 seconds.
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4: In Wagner, as Winter has it, first down, a Pechota, a nice run of 12 yards, at least inside of the 20-yard line. And Pechota, a gain of 12 yards on that play inside of the 25-yard line, pardon me. They'll move the chains. That'll be a first down with a minute 40 to go. And I don't know if Wagner's going to call another timeout here tonight. Winter going to get out of here with a hard-fought victory here tonight. Saying thanks to Eggstorm and Winter, the innovation champion for equipment that enhances farm safety and productivity. Eggstorm, located on West Highway 18 in Winter, proud to be a part of the Winter community and a proud supporter of the Winter Warriors. Eggstorm in Winter. First down and 10 for Winter and victory formation. Down it a couple times, and that'll do it here tonight, or will. At that time, from Wagner. Again, Wagner got out to that 6-0 lead, looked really good, ran the ball. Winter didn't look great on that first drive, but they got it together and held them scoreless after that. Winter getting 21 points. Now, the remainder of this game, you know, Wagner is a team that had 3 shutouts, and in the other game, giving up just 3 points. But Winter getting 21 on Wagner here tonight. 39 seconds to play. Winter taking as much time as they can. And we'll snap it and down it. And that likely will do it here tonight. 21-6, our score, and that'll be our final score.

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5: 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Yeah, Winter here tonight came out and didn't look great on the opening drive. Matter of fact, Coach Kevin Kieser called a timeout on that first drive tonight, maybe to settle the kids down or motivate them, whatever it took. Actually, Wagner went from that point and did go down and score, and Wagner led it 6-0. Now, after that, Winter answered with a pair of touchdowns, and they got on down the field, a couple big plays, one from 50 and one from 52, and Winter had a 14-6 lead. They made that 21-6 as a second half lead and a final score tonight of 21-6. I had Winter at 100. This is totally unofficial, folks, but 131 yards rushing in the first half and finishing with 190 yards on the ground tonight for Winter on the road, doing it and controlling the line of scrimmage here in the second half with Wagner, a team that, though, early came out, gave Winter a little bit of trouble early on running the ball here tonight. But Winter clearly, it appears, a better team here tonight on the field and beating Wagner with a great crowd on hand here tonight. Of course, it was homecoming in Wagner, and the Red Raiders with a good ball club here tonight. They haven't lost this year. This is their first loss of the season. They had mentioned they'd kind of find out how they were as a team. This would be a barometer game for them. They found that out here tonight. They played with Winter, but Winter took care of business in the second half to win it 21-6. And some big games going on across South Dakota in Class 11B. St. Thomas More leading Chamberlain 40-20. 40-20 late in the third quarter. Elk Point Jefferson took care of Groton Area 42-8 tonight as well. We'll talk about all those scores coming up here as well. Just getting going with our Frontier Motors post-game show. We'll take another timeout. We will hear from Winter coach Kevin Kieser. He is on the way next.
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6: Good ballgame here tonight against a good team. That first possession, Wagner had it, kind of got your attention a little bit, didn't it?
7: Well, they did. We knew they were good up front. Up front all week. They looked on film. They looked good up front. They were big. They were just doubling us. Our linebackers were getting caught in the wash. And they were winning the line of scrimmage, very honestly. Called timeout. Tried to fix a few things. But the biggest thing is we held them on the two-point conversion. Our kids kept their composure. And then we battled back. And it was a good football game all around.
6: You come down here, you know, on third down and six, Michael Williams kind of gets hit. They don't wrap him up. He says, I'm not down yet. I'm going to run for 50 yards down the field. At that time, that was absolutely the play of the game.
7: Yeah, we needed that. We needed a little spark in the dark there, something to get us going, and Michael did that. That was a big play. I think our touchdowns were created by big plays tonight. We didn't really sustain the drive like we wanted to. But overall, I was just happy the way the kids responded after giving up that first touchdown. I was like, oh boy, we could be in for something. But they kept their heads up. They responded well. And then they finished out the game. I think there's a couple things we should have took advantage of during the game, and we talked about that last week when St. Thomas More. I thought we had a couple big interceptions or turnovers we didn't take advantage of. We had them at the 5-yard line ready to score, two-score game, and, you know, we kind of went backwards from there and missed a field goal. So we got to fix that stuff going forward, but the way the kids responded and kept their composure and kept competing, I mean, that's the stuff we're proud of, and that's the stuff we have to keep doing.
6: We'll talk about the defense here in a minute, but some big plays here tonight. So Camden Anderson has the big run over here. Your team showed some speed tonight. He had the big run down the left side, and I thought William Jorgensen had a couple of amazing catches here tonight, certainly the touchdown down here in the end zone.
7: Yeah, I keep saying our tight ends, you know, one of these days we're going to reward you on these pass plays, and they blocked their butts off all week, and we actually talked about it pregame. Hey, when you're called upon, make a play. You know, we don't throw to our tight ends a lot. They're in a lot of routes, but it's usually our wingbacks that get that stuff. And Willie did a great job. He caught that ball first on the fade route, went up and caught it, which is a big play. And then on that boot play, Camden threw a nice ball to him, gave him a chance to catch it, and he went up and caught it. So he did a great job. I'm happy for him because he blocks his butt off. And he deserves that.
6: Absolutely. Well, this Wagner team had shut three teams out and given up 3 points. They gave up 21 to you here tonight. But then your defense, you know, you talk about Mason Curtis. Ash Kaiser played a great game tonight. Jackson Day as well here tonight.
7: Yes. Yeah, no, our defense, we rotated guys. Those guys played their butts off. They were tired. They made plays.

0: when they needed to. I think we warmed down a little bit. Second, third, fourth quarter got a little easier for our defense because we warmed down a little bit more. But, yeah, they have not given up more than 3 points all year. So, you know, that was a challenge right there. But, yeah, defense played pretty well.
1: Yeah, I would say so here tonight. You gave up 6 points on the first drive and kind of shut them out from there. So this is an important game for your team to win here tonight. I mean, you had a good effort at St. Thomas More, being down 6-0. This is a game you needed the team to rebound, to regroup and to come back and do what they did here tonight. That was a big win here
0: tonight. Yeah, we needed that. I knew going in the game it was going to be a big game. Number one, they're a conference opponent. Number two, we're trying to get some home field during the playoffs, you know, so that's big. But our schedule gets tough. You know, Canton right now is a one-score game with Lennox, and that's our next game. And I know Chamberlain's been playing good. Woonsocket is still there. So, yeah, every game's big, and I knew this was going to be a battle in the trenches. Then they were big. And I thought we could do stuff outside on these guys, and it turns out our speed kind of paid off going outside on some plays. But that's a good Wagner team, and they're going to win. They're going to win some games.
1: So you got homecoming week coming up. Always a coach's funnest week of the year, right? A lot of distractions, quite honestly. But you just try to keep it as normal as possible this week.
0: Yeah, we do. We keep it normal. You know, you want the kids to enjoy that stuff, have fun. But at 3:30, it's football time. 6 o'clock, it's over. If you're doing homecoming stuff at night, that's fine. Enjoy it, do it. But you just got to lock in when you're with us when we're doing football and have a good week of practice.
1: Coach Kevin Keyser joining us here tonight. Congratulations on a big victory here tonight against Wagner on the road. And enjoy next week. We'll talk to you tomorrow morning as well.
0: All right, thanks, Scott.
1: You betcha. That is winner coach Kevin Keyser as the Warriors are victorious tonight. Big victory for winner tonight. 21-6 on the road. They trailed at 6-0, but came back and took care of business. Big victory for winner on the road here. 5 games of the regular season already in the books, believe it or not. And winner now 4-1. They get set for a good Canton team coming up next Friday. 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Final score tonight is Winter 21 and Wagner 6. For Leslie Schramm back at the studio, this is Scott Schramm saying thanks for listening. And good night from Wagner.
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Friday is 9:25, 9:25 on the calendar. 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
9: 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Twyla Owens' number is 842-5745 or Kate Bolden at 830-2932. On the overnight, North Central Nebraska, looking at cloudy skies. Temps down to 57. Northeast winds 5 to 10. Cloudy and overcast again for Saturday, a high of 68. Northeast winds 5 to 10. Saturday night, looking at 70% chance of scattered showers after 9 o'clock. Temps down in the mid-50s. Rain expected into Sunday. 80% chance of precip with a high of 63. Cloudy on the overnight in South Central.

Central South Dakota with temps down to 58, north wind 7 to 9. 20% chance of rain after 4 o'clock Saturday. Cloudy and overcast at the high of 67, north winds 8 to 10, gusting as high as 18. 60% chance of rain after 7 p.m. Saturday night. Overnight lows down in the mid-50s, northeast winds 8 to 10. Looking at Sunday's forecast, 80% chance of rain in the afternoon with a high of 62.

of the blue, drifting off to the evening news. She said, honey, what would you do if you'd have never met me? 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

0: in Washington, D.C. Singers and live performances as hundreds gathered outside the Kennedy Center Friday night, forming a human chain in opposition to President Trump's takeover of the memorial and his threat to demolish it. D.C. Council Member at Large Robert White spoke.
1: This is a monument that was not falling down or bankrupt before he put his hands on it.
0: President Trump says he's banning three major news organizations, CNN, MS Now, and Politico, from the White House because he doesn't like their coverage.
2: It's really just cumulative stories over the last few years. You get sick of it.
0: In a statement, Politico responding, quote, "We will vigorously defend our First Amendment rights against any attempt to restrict them." The president Friday signed a Russia sanctions bill championed by the late Senator Lindsey Graham into law. It expands sanctions, tariffs, and prohibitions on Russia in order to add pressure for Vladimir Putin to negotiate an end to the war in Ukraine. Meanwhile, in Russia, parliamentary elections are underway. Anti-war parties stripped from the ballot.
3: The only anti-war party, Russia's oldest liberal party, Yabloko, was banned from taking part. And that was interesting because for years the Kremlin had tolerated the party, seeing it as helping to create an illusion of democracy, but not this time. That seems to be because there were signs that Yabloko was attracting unusual support because of its anti-war position.
0: ABC's Patrick Reval. A preview of next week's United Nations General Assembly from UN spokesperson Stéphane Dujarric.
4: Alongside the mandated meetings, there are about 168 events that are scheduled during the high-level week. And member states have so far submitted about 1,000 requests for bilateral amongst themselves.
0: The NYPD says that this year they're expecting multiple protests. You're listening to ABC News.
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0: A recall alert for some Volkswagen drivers.
9: Hang on to your steering wheel. Loss of control is possible because of a problem with the steering rack housing in some Volkswagens and Audis. VW recalling more than 200,000 Tiguans, model year 2018, also 2018 and 2019 Atlases, and Audi Q3s, model years 2019 through 2021. VW says the risk of a crash is greatest during parking or low-speed maneuvers. Wayne Cabot, ABC News.
0: It was a millisecond software defect that caused the cancellation of more than 2,000 flights in and out of the United Kingdom last week. That according to a preliminary report from the country's air traffic services. The defect was in a system that allocates codes which identify flights on radar. One state reports hacking of private water systems.
10: Foreign actors targeted small private water providers in Colorado, according to the governor's office. The two incidents consisted of individuals changing equipment settings and disabling remote access and alarms, according to Colorado Governor Jared Polis. The systems impacted service for less than 200 people each. Now, the office doesn't say who's behind these attacks, but they do say they're aware that any activity targeting water systems around the country did occur.
0: ABC's Luke Barr. The Fat Bear Week bracelets are finally out. The contest to see who packed on the most weight before hibernation includes new competitors, Bear 89, known as Backpack, and 151 Walker. Dave Packer, ABC News.
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Jordan Davis and Luke Bryan by Dirt on your Real Country Friday. My name is Al Farbe. Thank you so much for having us on and making us a part of your day while we kick off your weekend with all of your favorite Real Country songs right here in one place right now. The Nitty Gritty Dirt Band going fishing in the dark on Real Country.

0: Charlie Friday, Kalijah on your Real Country Friday night. My name is Al Farbo. If you love your pumpkin spice latte, your pumpkin spice candle, and your pumpkin spice bathroom freshener, well, then you'll want to know that pumpkin spice became popular in the early 2000s when Starbucks launched their famous pumpkin spice latte. The drink helped propel pumpkin spice into a $1 billion-a-year industry. 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More of your favorite Real Country songs are coming up right around the corner for you from Diamond Rio, How Your Love Makes Me Feel, Justin Moore, Time's Ticking, and more next right here on Real Country.
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4: 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Phila Owens' number is 842-5745 or Kate Bolden at 830-2932. On the overnight, north central Nebraska, looking at cloudy skies, temps down to 57, northeast winds 5 to 10. Cloudy and overcast again for Saturday, a high of 68, northeast winds 5 to 10. Saturday night, looking at 70% chance of scattered showers after 9 o'clock, temps down in the mid-50s. Rain expected into Sunday, 80% chance of precip with a high of 63. Cloudy on the overnight in south central South Dakota with temps down to 58, north wind 7 to 9. 20% chance of rain after 4 o'clock Saturday. Cloudy and overcast with a high of 67, north winds 8 to 10, gusting as high as 18. 60% chance of rain after 7 p.m. Saturday night. Overnight lows down in the mid-50s, northeast winds 8 to 10. Looking at Sunday's forecast, 80% chance of rain in the afternoon with a high of 62.
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0: Diamond Rio, How You Love Makes Me Feel on your Real Country Friday night. My name is Al Farb with more of your favorites on the way. 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

0: ABC News. I'm Dave Packer. Reaction from journalists in Washington after President Trump said Friday he plans to ban CNN, MSNBC, and Politico from the White House because he doesn't like their coverage.
1: We are banning them, yes, we are. And there may be others to follow.
0: ABC's Mary Bruce details the response from White House correspondents.
2: In this statement, the Correspondents Association says freedom of the press, quote, does not depend on whether the president

0: next week. Big protest Friday at the Kennedy Center. Several hundred there creating a human chain outside the building demanding President Trump be removed as chairman.
1: One, you can either join hands now or join hands as you get around the Kennedy Center, but we're going to show that we are here to protect this space.
0: Trump installed himself as chairman of the Kennedy Center last year. Now he's talking about demolishing it if his name isn't put on the building. Hundreds of San Francisco security guards on strike. The workers are on the front lines of some of the nation's most profitable tech firms and luxury businesses, and they say they're struggling with paying for basic necessities. ABC's Gloria Rodriguez.
2: They couldn't come to an agreement, so I'm told that they will continue negotiating on Wednesday. Right now, it's unclear how long they will be striking, but they say they will strike as long as they need to get what they want.
0: This weekend, the flood threat shifts to the Mid-Atlantic and Northwest. Meanwhile,
3: it's all about this extreme heat. We'll still have some 100-degree heat in places like Memphis and Meridian into the weekend. Thankfully, the pattern's finally changing. It's easing into next week.
0: ABC News senior meteorologist Lee Goldberg. 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
0: The murder trial of former American Idol contestant Caleb Flynn is underway.
10: In court, Flynn visibly sobbing as prosecutors played the chilling 911 calls he made.
11: Somebody broke into my home. Somebody broke into my home and shot my wife. Blood everywhere. Oh my God, oh my God, oh my God.
10: The prosecutors telling the jury it was all a staged break-in, saying Flynn shot his wife twice in the head as she slept. Authorities say he was motivated by an affair. The defense admitting Flynn was unfaithful, but saying that doesn't make him a killer.
0: ABC's Morgan Norwood. Florida confirms a dengue fever death. The state is experiencing one of its worst surges of dengue in decades. Meta is facing a lawsuit by more than 70 people who say their intimate moments were recorded by smart glasses.
12: Among those suing are some users in California who say it caught them undressing, going to the bathroom, having sex, entering passwords. One guy who put his glasses on the bathroom counter says it unknowingly recorded him. Meta markets the glasses as a way to hear audio, take calls, capture video without having to whip out a smartphone. It intends to fight these allegations. Wayne Cabot, ABC News.
0: Mississippi will assemble the state's largest law enforcement presence for a college football game ever this weekend when Ole Miss hosts LSU. It's not just one of the longest college football rivalries. LSU coach Lane Kiffin left Ole Miss last year before the Rebels entered the playoffs. Dave Packer, ABC News.
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0: That's the king of country right there, George Strait, with The Chair right here in Real Country. Hi there, I'm Tammy Lively. Here's a classic from Joe Diffie.
1: Well, I ain't afraid of dying. It's the thought of being dead. I wanna go on being me once my eulogy's been read. Don't spread my ashes out to sea. Don't lay me down to rest. You can put my mind at ease if you fill my last request.

0: Oh, good directions. Billy Currington, right here in Real Country. Are you directionally challenged? Because I really am. I mean, sometimes I'm okay, but mostly you don't ever want to ask me for directions. Hey, keep it here. I'm going to direct you to some great country music. Clint Black's coming up, and we'll do some Reba next.
1: A one, a two, a one, two, three, go.

Whether you're a fan of the Cougars, Black Panthers, or Falcons, we know you're all fans of small town radio. And that's us, Country 1260.

0: There's Ella Langley with Be Her right here in Real Country. You know, it's a well-known fact that when you get out in nature, that has a positive effect on your mood, right? But if you can't get away, there is an alternative. 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For me, I just like marmot videos because they're so daggone cute.
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2: 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Twyla Owens number is 842-5745 or Kate Bolden at 830-2932. On the overnight, north central Nebraska, looking at cloudy skies, temps down to 57, northeast winds 5 to 10. Cloudy and overcast again for Saturday, a high of 68, northeast winds 5 to 10. Saturday night, looking at 70% chance of scattered showers after 9 o'clock, temps down in the mid-50s. Rain expected into Sunday, 80% chance of precip with a high of 63. Cloudy on the overnight in south central South Dakota with temps down to 58, north wind 7 to 9. 20% chance of rain after 4 o'clock Saturday, cloudy and overcast with a high of 67, north winds 8 to 10, gusting as high as 18. 60% chance of rain after 7 p.m. Saturday night, overnight lows down in the mid-50s, northeast winds 8 to 10. Looking at Sunday's forecast, 80% chance of rain in the afternoon with a high of 62.
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8: Old man Wrigley lived in that white house, down the street where I grew up. 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I spent a few long summers

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0: That's Conway Twitty. I'd love to lay down right here in real country. That song was number one back in 1980, and there were radio stations who wouldn't play it because they thought it was too suggestive. As a matter of fact, do you remember Paul Harvey? He did a radio seminar once, a country radio seminar, and he called it porn country. And that was his number one example right there, Conway's. I'd love to lay it down. Ah, boy, simpler times, I guess. Hey, keep it here. We've got music from Blake Shelton and Easton Corbin coming up.
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10: I'm still going for it, even with higher stroke risk from atrial fibrillation and irregular heartbeat not caused by a heart valve problem. In a clinical study, Eliquis apixaban reduces stroke risk and has less major bleeding than warfarin.
11: Don't stop prescription Eliquis without asking your doctor. Stroke risk may increase. Eliquis can cause serious and potentially fatal bleeding. Don't take if you have an artificial heart valve, abnormal bleeding, or antiphospholipid syndrome. 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
2: From ABC News, I'm Dave Packer in Washington, D.C. Singers and live performances as hundreds gathered outside the Kennedy Center Friday night, forming a human chain in opposition to President Trump's takeover of the memorial and his threat to demolish it. D.C. Councilmember-at-Large Robert White spoke.
3: This is a monument that was not falling down or bankrupt before he put his hands on it.
2: President Trump says he's banning three major news organizations, CNN, MS Now, and Politico, from the White House because he doesn't like their coverage.
4: It's really just cumulative stories over the last 2 years. You get sick of it.
2: In a statement, Politico responding, quote, "We will vigorously defend our First Amendment rights against any attempt to restrict them." The president Friday signed a Russia sanctions bill championed by the late Senator Lindsey Graham into law. It expands sanctions, tariffs, and prohibitions on Russia in order to add pressure for Vladimir Putin to negotiate an end to the war in Ukraine. Meanwhile, in Russia, parliamentary elections are underway. Anti-war parties stripped from the ballot.
5: The only anti-war party, Russia's oldest liberal party, Yabloko, was banned from taking part. And that was interesting because for years the Kremlin had tolerated the party, seeing it as helping to create an illusion of democracy, but not this time. And that seems to be because there were signs that

0: John Dejarik.
1: Alongside the mandated meetings, there are about 168 events that are scheduled during the high-level week. And member states have so far submitted about 1,000 requests for bilateral amongst themselves.
0: The NYPD says that this year they're expecting multiple protests. You're listening to ABC News.
2: $5,000. 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
0: A recall alert for some Volkswagen drivers.
6: Hang on to your steering wheel. Loss of control is possible because of a problem with the steering rack housing in some Volkswagens and Audis. VW recalling more than 200,000 Tiguans, model year 2018. Also 2018 and 2019 Atlases and Audi Q3s, model years 2019 through 2021. VW says the risk of a crash is greatest during parking or low-speed maneuvers. Wayne Cabot, ABC News.
0: It was a millisecond software defect that caused the cancellation of more than 2,000 flights in and out of the United Kingdom last week. That according to a preliminary report from the country's air traffic services. The defect was in a system that allocates codes which identify flights on radar. One state reports hacking of private water systems.
7: Foreign actors targeted small private water providers in Colorado, according to the governor's office. The two incidents consisted of individuals changing equipment settings and disabling remote access and alarms, according to Colorado Governor Jared Polis. The systems impacted service for less than 200 people each. Now, the office doesn't say who is behind these attacks, but they do say they're aware that any activity targeting water systems around the country did occur.
0: It's ABC's Luke Barr. The Fat Bear Week bracelets are finally out. The contest to see who packed on the most weight before hibernation includes new competitors, Bear 89, known as Backpack, and 151 Walker. Dave Packer, ABC News.
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Midnight Montgomery, a song, of course, about Hank Williams. Alan wrote that song after he had visited Hank Williams' grave in Montgomery, Alabama. How y'all doing? I'm Tammy with some Michael Martin Murphy right here in Real Country.

That's Luke Combs. Beer Never Broke My Heart, right here in Real Country. Hey, here's a fun fact for you. Well, it's not so fun. Approximately 80% of NFL players go broke within 3 to 5 years after retirement. Isn't that sad? Now, when you look at broadcasters, about 100% of us are broke before we even retire.

0: That is LSU grad Jordan Davis. I ain't saying right here in Real Country. Boy, LSU has a big game on Saturday. It's going to be a night game. They're taking on Ole Miss. So that's a number 7 versus number 8. Ought to be a good one. I'm Tammy. I hope you'll stick around. We've got some great music on the way. Going to do some John Party, and it looks like Charlie Rich coming up.
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2: 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Twyla Owens' number is 842-5745 or Kate Bolden at 830-2932. On the overnight, north central Nebraska, looking at cloudy skies, temps down to 57, northeast winds 5 to 10. Cloudy and overcast again for Saturday, a high of 68, northeast winds 5 to 10. Saturday night, looking at 70% chance of scattered showers after 9 o'clock, temps down in the mid-50s. Rain expected into Sunday, 80% chance of precip with a high of 63. Cloudy on the overnight in south-central South Dakota with temps down to 58, north wind 7 to 9. 20% chance of rain after 4 o'clock Saturday. Cloudy and overcast with a high of 67, north winds 8 to 10, gusting as high as 18. 60% chance of rain after 7 p.m. Saturday night. Overnight lows down in the mid-50s, northeast winds 8 to 10. Looking at Sunday's forecast, 80% chance of rain in the afternoon with a high of 62.
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0: That's John Party with Last Night Lonely right here in Real Country. I'm Tammy, and we all know everything is so stinking expensive these days. If you want to combat the high price of groceries, you should eat what you buy. According to the USDA, a huge amount of America's food supply ends up in the trash. 30 to 40% of the food we buy gets wasted every week.
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2: From ABC News, I'm Dave Packer. Reaction from journalists in Washington after President Trump said Friday he plans to ban CNN, MS Now, and Politico from the White House because he doesn't like their coverage.
3: We are banning them, yes, we are, and there may be others to follow.
2: ABC's Mary Bruce details the response from White House correspondents.
4: In this statement, the Correspondents Association says freedom of the press, quote, does not depend on whether the president likes a news organization's coverage, agrees with its reporting, or approves of the questions its journalists ask. Adding, this is, quote, about the right of the American people to receive a full and independent account of the activities, policies, and decision of whoever occupies the nation's highest office.
2: President Trump saying Friday night that he has a deal with Denmark to bolster the U.S. military presence in Greenland. The Danish prime minister says the deal will be signed next week. Big protest Friday at the Kennedy Center. Several hundred there creating a human chain outside the building demanding President Trump be removed as chairman.
5: You can either join hands now or join hands as you get around the Kennedy Center, but we're going to show that we are here to protect this space.
2: Trump installed himself as chairman of the Kennedy Center last year. Now he's talking about demolishing it if his name isn't put on the building. Hundreds of San Francisco security guards on strike. The workers are on the front lines of some of the nation's most profitable tech firms and luxury businesses, and they say they're struggling with paying for basic necessities. ABC's Gloria Rodriguez.
6: They couldn't come to an agreement, so I'm told that they will continue negotiating on Wednesday. Right now, it's unclear how long they will be striking, but they say they will strike as long as they need to get what they want.
2: This weekend, the flood threat shifts to the mid-Atlantic and Northwest. Meanwhile,
7: it's all about this extreme heat. We'll still have some 100-degree heat in places like Memphis and Meridian into the weekend. Thankfully,

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1: The murder trial of former American Idol contestant Caleb Flynn is underway.
2: In court, Flynn visibly sobbing as prosecutors played the chilling 911 calls he made.
3: Somebody broke into my home and killed my wife. There's blood everywhere. Oh my God.
2: The prosecutors telling the jury it was all a staged break-in, saying Flynn shot his wife twice in the head as she slept. Authorities say he was motivated by an affair. The defense admitting Flynn was unfaithful, but saying that doesn't make him a killer.
1: ABC's Morgan Norwood. Florida confirms a dengue fever death. The state is experiencing one of its worst surges of dengue in decades. Meta is facing a lawsuit by more than 70 people who say their intimate moments were recorded by smart glasses.
4: Among those suing are some users in California who say it caught them undressing, going to the bathroom, having sex, entering passwords. One guy who put his glasses on the bathroom counter says it unknowingly recorded him. Meta markets the glasses as a way to hear audio, take calls, capture video without having to whip out a smartphone. It intends to fight these allegations. Wayne Cabot, ABC News.
1: Mississippi will assemble the state's largest law enforcement presence for a college football game ever this weekend when Ole Miss hosts LSU. It's not just one of the longest college football rivalries. LSU coach Lane Kiffin left Ole Miss last year before the Rebels entered the playoffs. Dave Packer, ABC News.
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8: We're live on the farm.

old country bullock, me cane hat. It's early to rise, early in the sack. I thank God I'm a country boy. Well, a simple kind of life never did me no harm. Raising me a family and working on the farm. Days are all filled with an easy country charm. Thank God I'm a country boy. Well, I got me a fine wife, I got me old fiddle. When the sun's coming up, I got cakes on the griddle. Life ain't nothing but a funny, funny riddle. Thank God I'm a country boy.

That's Billy Currington with Don't But Do, right here in Real Country. How you doing? I'm Tammy. Hey, country fans, got some big news last week. It looks like Florida Georgia Line has officially announced that they're reuniting to headline a 12-city festival tour. That'll be happening next summer. Here's one from Alabama, a little Tennessee River in Real Country.

That's Ella Langley along with Riley Green right here in Real Country. Riley Green's new album is out now. It came out Friday. And of course, Monday, he is making his debut on The Voice. Keep it here. We've got music on the way from Chris Young, and we'll get to some Tracy Lawrence next.

0: Loretta Lynn, You Ain't Woman Enough, right here in Real Country. That song was actually inspired by a fan that she met backstage. She shared her heartbreaking story about another woman trying to steal her husband, and Loretta came up with that one. Big hit for her back in 1966. I'm Tammy. We've got music on the way from Alan Jackson, and look out for Cody Johnson next.
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4: 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Phila Owens' number is 842-5745 or Kate Bolden at 830-2932. On the overnight, north central Nebraska, looking at cloudy skies, temps down to 57, northeast winds 5 to 10. Cloudy and overcast again for Saturday, a high of 68, northeast winds 5 to 10. Saturday night, looking at 70% chance of scattered showers after 9 o'clock, temps down in the mid-50s. Rain expected into Sunday, 80% chance of precip with a high of 63. Cloudy on the overnight in south central South Dakota with temps down to 58, north wind 7 to 9. 20% chance of rain after 4 o'clock Saturday. Cloudy and overcast with a high of 67, north winds 8 to 10, gusting as high as 18. 60% chance of rain after 7 p.m. Saturday night. Overnight lows down in the mid-50s, northeast winds 8 to 10. Looking at Sunday's forecast, 80% chance of rain in the afternoon with a high of 62.
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0: It's Alan Jackson's Mercury Blues right here in Real Country. That song borrows a lot from a song written in 1949 called Mercury Boogie. It was a blues song, but they reworked it a little bit because they wanted to pay homage to James Dean and that Mercury 8 that he drove in Rebel Without a Cause. I'm Tammy. I want you to keep it right here. We've got some great music on the way. We're going to get to some Kenny Chesney and Tracy Lawrence coming.
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Tea top Jack and her cherry coke tan. 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
2: From ABC News, I'm Dave Packer in Washington, D.C. Singers and live performances as hundreds gathered outside the Kennedy Center Friday night, forming a human chain in opposition to President Trump's takeover of the memorial and his threat to demolish it. D.C. Councilmember-at-Large Robert White spoke.
3: This is a monument that was not falling down or bankrupt before he put his hands on it.
2: President Trump says he's banning three major news organizations, CNN, MS Now, and Politico, from the White House because he doesn't like their coverage.
4: It's really just cumulative stories over the last 2 years. You get sick of it.
2: In a statement, Politico responding, quote, "We will vigorously defend our First Amendment rights against any attempt to restrict them." The president Friday signed a Russia sanctions bill championed by the late Senator Lindsey Graham into law. It expands sanctions, tariffs, and prohibitions on Russia in order to add pressure for Vladimir Putin to negotiate an end to the war in Ukraine. Meanwhile, in Russia, parliamentary elections are underway, anti-war parties stripped from the ballot.
5: The only anti-war party.

0: Party, Russia's oldest liberal party, Yabloko, was banned from taking part. And that was interesting because for years the Kremlin had tolerated the party, seeing it as helping to create an illusion of democracy, but not this time. And that seems to be because there were signs that Yabloko was attracting unusual support because of its anti-war position.
1: ABC's Patrick Reval. A preview of next week's United Nations General Assembly from UN spokesperson Stefan Dujarric.
2: Alongside the mandated meetings, there are about 168 events that are scheduled during the high-level week. And member states have so far submitted about 1,000 requests for bilateral amongst themselves.
1: The NYPD says that this year they're expecting multiple protests. 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

0: years 2019 through 2021. VW says the risk of a crash is greatest during parking or low-speed maneuvers. Wayne Cabot, ABC News.
1: It was a millisecond software defect that caused the cancellation of more than 2,000 flights in and out of the United Kingdom last week. That according to a preliminary report from the country's air traffic services. The defect was in a system that allocates codes which identify flights on radar. One state reports hacking of private water systems.
2: Foreign actors targeted small private water providers in Colorado, according to the governor's office. The two incidents consisted of individuals changing equipment settings and disabling remote access and alarms, according to Colorado Governor Jared Polis. The systems impacted service for less than 200 people each. Now, the office doesn't say who is behind these attacks, but they do say they're aware that any activity targeting water systems around the country did occur.
1: It's ABC's Luke Barr. The Fat Bear Week bracelets are finally out. The contest to see who packed on the most weight before hibernation includes new competitors, Bear 89, known as Backpack, and 151 Walker. Dave Packer, ABC News.
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Lainey Wilson. You're going to see her in November at the CMAs. She will be hosting yet again this year for the third year in a row. I'm Tammy. We're going to keep things rolling. Here's one from Mark Chestnut.

Angeles in a hotel room right here in Real Country. I'm Tammy Lively. You know what? Most people have a hard time remembering things these days. You know why? Because we just don't listen to each other. They say the average person remembers only about 50% of what someone says, and within 24 hours, they'll only recall about a quarter of that.

0: That's Bo Cephas right here in Real Country. Hey, police in Georgia are looking for a man accused of trespassing onto a private residence, using the pool and the hot tub without permission, becoming infatuated with a rubber duck, and stealing $1,000 worth of pool towels, which of course begs the question, who has $1,000 worth of pool towels?
1: Here's the deal. The government is over $38 trillion in debt, which means the IRS isn't slowing down. And the tax code is complex and unforgiving. So it's not surprising if you're one of the millions of Americans that owe back taxes to the IRS. Unfortunately, they're the world's most

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11: 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Twyla Owens number is 842-5745 or Kate Bolden at 830-2932. On the overnight, north central Nebraska, looking at cloudy skies, temps down to 57, northeast winds 5 to 10. Cloudy and overcast again for Saturday, a high of 68, northeast winds 5 to 10. Saturday night, looking at 70% chance of scattered showers after 9 o'clock, temps down in the mid-50s. Rain expected into Sunday, 80% chance of precip with a high of 63. Cloudy on the overnight in south central South Dakota with temps down to 58, north wind 7 to 9. 20% chance of rain after 4 o'clock Saturday, cloudy and overcast with a high of 67, north winds 8 to 10, gusting as high as 18. 60% chance of rain after 7 p.m. Saturday night, overnight lows down in the mid-50s, northeast winds 8 to 10. Looking at Sunday's forecast, 80% chance of rain in the afternoon with a high of 62.
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0: Johnny Paycheck, Take This Job and Shove It, his biggest hit ever. Of course, it was written by David Allan Coe, who wrote that song, he said, in about 10 minutes. Oh, by the way, David Allan Coe, who passed away earlier this year, his final album is going to be coming out sometime next month, so make sure you look for that.
1: The U.S. Treasury quietly released its official financial report for 2025. It appears by its own numbers, the U.S. government seems insolvent. It's reported that the Treasury shows about $6 trillion in assets and over $47 trillion in liabilities. Add it all up, and it looks like the U.S. owes more than $130 trillion it doesn't have. 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

napkin, a pounding in my head, takes everything I've got to crawl out of bed. I lost a hell of a woman, freedom caught me on the chin, but I'm doing all right.

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2: From ABC News, I'm Dave Packer. Reaction from journalists in Washington after President Trump said Friday he plans to ban CNN,

0: Democrats Now and Politico from the White House because he doesn't like their coverage.
1: We are banning them. Yes, we are. And there may be others to follow.
0: ABC's Mary Bruce details the response from White House correspondents.
2: In this statement, the Correspondents Association says freedom of the press, quote, does not depend on whether the president likes a news organization's coverage, agrees with its reporting, or approves of the questions its journalists ask. Adding, this is, quote, about the right of the American people to receive a full and independent account of the activities, policies, and decision of whoever occupies the nation's highest office.
0: President Trump saying Friday night that he has a deal with Denmark to bolster the U.S. military presence in Greenland. The Danish prime minister says the deal will be signed next week. Big protest Friday at the Kennedy Center. Several hundred there creating a human chain outside the building demanding President Trump be removed as chairman.
3: You can either join hands now or join hands as you get around the Kennedy Center, but we're going to show that we are here to protect this space.
0: Trump installed himself as chairman of the Kennedy Center last year. Now he's talking about demolishing it if his name isn't put on the building. Hundreds of San Francisco security guards on strike. The workers are on the front lines of some of the nation's most profitable tech firms and luxury businesses, and they say they're struggling with paying for basic necessities. ABC's Gloria Rodriguez.
4: They couldn't come to an agreement, so I'm told that they will continue negotiating on Wednesday. Right now, it's unclear how long they will be striking, but they say they will strike as long as they need to get what they want.
0: This weekend, the flood threat shifts to the Mid-Atlantic and Northwest. Meanwhile,
5: it's all about this extreme heat. We'll still have some 100-degree heat in places like Memphis and Meridian into the weekend. Thankfully, the pattern's finally changing. It's easing into next week.
0: ABC News senior meteorologist Lee Goldberg, you're listening to ABC News.
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0: The murder trial of former American Idol contestant Caleb Flynn is underway.
8: In court, Flynn visibly sobbing as prosecutors played the chilling 911 calls he made.
9: Somebody broke into my home. Somebody broke into my home and shot my wife. There's blood everywhere. Oh, my God. Oh, my God. Oh, my God.
8: But prosecutors telling the jury it was all a staged break-in, saying Flynn shot his wife twice in the head as she slept. Authorities say he was motivated by an affair. The defense admitting Flynn was unfaithful, but saying that doesn't make him a killer.
0: ABC's Morgan Norwood. Florida confirms a dengue fever death. The state is experiencing one of its worst surges of dengue in decades.

0: ABC News.
1: Mississippi will assemble the state's largest law enforcement presence for a college football game ever this weekend when Ole Miss hosts LSU. It's not just one of the longest college football rivalries. LSU coach Lane Kiffin left Ole Miss last year before the Rebels entered the playoffs. Dave Packer, ABC News.
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5: She's more than just a pretty face.

That's Looking for Love, Johnny Lee from the movie Urban Cowboy. You know, Johnny spent years in Bob Wills' Texas Playboys band before he ventured out on his own. I'm Tammy. Here's one from George Strait on this Saturday morning in Real Country.

0: That's Craig Morgan right here in Real Country, Little Bit of Life. Hi there, I'm Tammy Lively. We've got some great music on the way. Going to do some Buck Owens, Sylvia coming up, and a guy who has announced a huge stadium tour for 2027, Kenny Chesney, on the way.
1: Straight up and genuine. We play real country all the time.
2: 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And just about the time he got the words out, an old boy jumped.

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0: That's Ella Langley, a song written by Miranda Lambert. She's in Texas, right here in Real Country. Hey, did you hear Stagecoach has announced next year's lineup? And it's going to be a big one. Riley Green, Zach Top, Garth Brooks, they are all headlining. You can also see Willie Nelson. The Turnpike Troubadours will be there. Kelly Clarkson. And, of course, the reunion of Florida Georgia Line.
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1: 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Twyla Owens number is 842-5745 or Kate Bolton at 830-2932. On the overnight, north central Nebraska, looking at cloudy skies, temps down to 57, northeast winds 5 to 10. Cloudy and overcast again for Saturday, a high of 68, northeast winds 5 to 10. Saturday night, looking at 70% chance of scattered showers after 9 o'clock, temps down in the mid-50s. Rain expected into Sunday, 80% chance of precip with a high of 63. Cloudy on the overnight in south-central South Dakota with temps down to 58, north winds 7 to 9. 20% chance of rain after 4 o'clock Saturday, cloudy and overcast with a high of 67, north winds 8 to 10, gusting as high as 18. 60% chance of rain after 7 p.m. Saturday night, overnight lows down in the mid-50s, northeast winds 8 to 10. Looking at Sunday's forecast, 80% chance of rain in the afternoon with a high of 62.
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5: 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We know you're all

0: The Oak Ridge Boys, right here in Real Country. Hey, did you hear that Judge Judy is retiring? She's 83 years old. She says she's tired of doing her hair and makeup, and who can blame her? I guess CBS is going to celebrate the 30th anniversary of Judge Judy with a special that's coming up this Tuesday, the 22nd. It's called Judge Judy Unfiltered, Unforgettable. Don't miss it. 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
2: From ABC News, I'm Dave Packer in Washington, D.C. Singers and live performances as hundreds gathered outside the Kennedy Center Friday night, forming a human chain in opposition to President Trump's takeover of the memorial and his threat to demolish it. D.C. Council Member at Large Robert White spoke.
3: This is a monument that was not falling down or bankrupt before he put his hands on it.
2: President Trump says he's banning three major news organizations, CNN, MS Now, and Politico, from the White House because he doesn't like their coverage.
4: It's really just cumulative stories over the last 2 years. You get sick of it.
2: In a statement, Politico responding, quote, "We will vigorously defend our First Amendment rights against any attempt to restrict them." The president Friday signed a Russia sanctions bill championed by the late Senator Lindsey Graham into law. It expands sanctions, tariffs, and prohibitions on Russia in order to add pressure for Vladimir Putin to negotiate an end to the war in Ukraine. Meanwhile, in Russia, parliamentary elections are underway. Anti-war parties stripped from the ballot.
5: The only anti-war party, Russia's oldest liberal party, Yabloko, was banned from taking part. And that was interesting because for years the Kremlin had tolerated the party, seeing it as helping to create an illusion of democracy, but not this time. And that seems to be because there were signs that Yabloko was attracting unusual support because of its anti-war position.
2: ABC's Patrick Reval. A preview of next week's United Nations General Assembly from UN spokesperson Stéphane Dujarric.
6: Alongside the mandated meetings, there are about 168 events that are scheduled during the high-level week. And member states have so far submitted about 1,000 requests for bilateral amongst themselves.
2: The NYPD says that this year they're expecting multiple protests. 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
2: A recall alert for some Volkswagen drivers.
9: Hang on to your steering wheel. Loss of control is possible because of a problem with the steering rack housing in some Volkswagens and Audis. VW recalling more than 200,000 Tiguans, model year 2018, also 2018 and 2019 Atlases, and Audi Q3s, model years 2019 through 2021. VW says the risk of a crash is greatest during parking or low-speed maneuvers. Wayne Cabot, ABC News.
2: It was a millisecond software defect that caused the cancellation of more than 2,000 flights in and out of the United Kingdom last week. That according to a preliminary report from the country's air traffic services. The defect was in a system that allocates codes which identify flights on radar. One state reports hacking of private water systems.
10: Foreign actors targeted small private water providers in Colorado, according to the governor's office. The two incidents consisted of individuals changing equipment settings and disabling remote access and alarms, according to Colorado Governor Jared Polis. The systems impacted service for less than 200 people each. Now, the office doesn't say who is behind these attacks, but they do say they're aware that Iranian

0: American Wireless Company. Pure Talk.
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There's Tracy Lawrence. Is That a Tear? Right here in Real Country. Good morning. Here's a classic from George Strait. Baby Blue in Real Country.

That's Keith Urban, Better Life, right here in Real Country. I'm Tammy Lively. Good morning. Hope you're well. We've got some Garth Brooks on the way, and I want you to stick around for Diamond Rio next.

From the South Dakota Hall of Fame in Chamberlain to the Pioneer Auto Museum in Murdo, this is local AM radio for South Dakota and Nebraska. Country 1260.

0: It's Luke Bryan, who is right smack dab in the middle of his farm tour that will continue tonight in Brookston, Indiana. He's been in Millersport, Ohio, and Latrobe, PA. That's where he kicked it off. And then he'll have one more date tomorrow in Allegan, Michigan. So, Luke, in the Midwest for Farm Tour 2026.
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2: 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Twyla Owens' number is 842-5745 or Kate Bolden at 830-2932. On the overnight, north central Nebraska, looking at cloudy skies, temps down to 57, northeast winds 5 to 10. Cloudy and overcast again for Saturday, a high of 68, northeast winds 5 to 10. Saturday night, looking at 70% chance of scattered showers after 9 o'clock, temps down in the mid-50s. Rain expected into Sunday, 80% chance of precip with a high of 63. Cloudy on the overnight in south central South Dakota with temps down to 58, north wind 7 to 9. 20% chance of rain after 4 o'clock Saturday, cloudy and overcast with a high of 67, north winds 8 to 10, gusting as high as 18. 60% chance of rain after 7 p.m. Saturday night, overnight lows down in the mid-50s, northeast winds 8 to 10. Looking at Sunday's forecast, 80% chance of rain in the afternoon with a high of 62.
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0: Bailey Zimmerman rocking a hard place, which, if you ask me, is where Lane Kiffin is going to find himself this weekend. You know, he was coaching for Ole Miss. Now he's coaching for LSU, and they will face off tonight, College Game Day, in Mississippi at Ole Miss for the big game tonight. Do not miss it. Hey, have a great Saturday. I'll see you back here tomorrow morning. Remember to be kind to one another, folks.
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3: From ABC News, I'm Brian Clark. President Trump said Friday the U.S. entered into an agreement with Denmark and Greenland to give the U.S. permanent control over Greenland's security at no cost to the United States. The State Department official said the U.S. will have the complete ability to do what it deems necessary to defend the American continent. So far, no

0: a word from Danish officials. Meanwhile, the U.S. stalemate continues with Iran, and so does the impact on gas prices. Gas Buddy reports the national average up to almost $4.50 a gallon of regular unleaded. Diesel prices are higher, and Idaho farmer Galen Lee says it's making him consider taking out a loan on his farm.
1: The price we're paying for fuel is about twice what it was a year ago.
0: ABC's Alex Stone has more.
2: Americans are feeling the squeeze, the war in Iran disrupting global oil supplies, with oil trading at around $100 a barrel. That's translating into rising prices at the pump. Some regions are seeing gas prices far higher than the national average. And higher transportation costs could drive up the price of groceries, clothes, and packages.
0: President Trump said Friday he's banning three major news organizations, CNN, MS Now, and Politico, from the White House because he does not like their coverage.
3: It's really just cumulative stories over the last 2 years. You get sick of it.
0: The White House Correspondents Association said freedom of the press does not depend on whether the president likes the coverage. A group of security researchers say they used Claude to hack OpenAI, and the group alerted OpenAI, but former FBI Cyber Deputy Director Cynthia Kaiser said this could be dangerous if a bad actor got the same access.
4: They would then be able to find vulnerabilities at scale, like find these flaws in programs, softwares, hardware like phones, anything, and utilize those flaws before there's a fix in place.
0: You're listening to ABC News.
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0: The Kennedy Center's top official said Friday the main building's closure is only temporary, even though President Trump had told ABC the building might have to be, quote, ripped down if his administration has not received recognition for trying to renovate it. There were protests Friday outside the Kennedy Center, and Nina Falk, who said she had performed there, delivered a message to President Trump.
7: He wants to be loved, and he can be. He could do great things. He has power. He could do really good things, and he would be loved. But tearing it down, there's no good reason.
0: Still no decision on whether Lindsay Clancy will be retried for the killings of her 3 young children. Her attorneys had said postpartum psychosis was the cause of the killings, but ABC legal contributor Bernarda Villalona says another trial is likely.
8: It's going to trial. I highly doubt that District Attorney Cruz is, number one, going to dismiss the charges. Number two, is going to lower the charges, meaning take off the murder in the first degree and let it proceed as a murder in second degree case. So I think what's going to happen is that ultimately they're going to set a trial date and this case is going to be retried.
0: One holdout juror in her mistrial says he's now in hiding and reiterates he had no doubt about Clancy's guilt. 96-year-old Warren Buffett stepping down as chairman of Berkshire Hathaway. He'll become the chairman emeritus. Buffett's son Howard is going to become the new chairman. I'm Brian Clark, ABC News.
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That Thing spent 6 weeks at number one on the country charts back in 2006. It's Rodney Atkins, Real Country. Hello there, I'm Gary Walker. Let's talk about Elvira. Time to do a little...

0: That's a Texas boy. That's George Burge. He has been singing. He's been writing songs since he was a young schoolboy. He started when he was 14 years old, born in Austin, Texas. And he's quite the golfer, too. He knows his way around the course. He was a walk-on for the University of Texas. Don't bet against him. I'm Gary Walker. Don't bet against me. I've got more real country coming up on your weekend. Happy Saturday. I've got Billy Currington. And speaking of Georges from Texas, I've got two more on the way. I've got King George, and hang on for George Jones from Real Country.
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Must have left you 100 times, but you don't know that. Cause I was afraid I'd be ashamed, that you'd laugh when you found out just how far it went. But you didn't, and you don't. I know you ain't gonna ever love me. And someday I'll go, but I'm not ready yet.

0: That is what you call country music royalty. The country singer's country singer, George Jones on Real Country, taking that grand tour. Step right up here. I'm Gary Walker. We're going to take a tour with, they've got a mess of 2026 CMA Award nominations. Ella Langley has got 9. And Brooks and Dunn, they've got 1. They're on the way on Real Country.
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7: 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Twyla Owens number is 842-5745 or Kate Bolden at 830-2932. On the overnight, north central Nebraska, looking at cloudy skies, temps down to 57, northeast winds 5 to 10. Cloudy and overcast again for Saturday, a high of 68, northeast winds 5 to 10. Saturday night, looking at 70% chance of scattered showers after 9 o'clock, temps down in the mid-50s. Rain expected into Sunday, 80% chance of precip with a high of 63. Cloudy on the overnight in south central South Dakota with temps down to 58, north wind 7 to 9. 20% chance of rain after 4 o'clock Saturday, cloudy and overcast with a high of 67, north winds 8 to 10, gusting as high as 18. 60% chance of rain after 7 p.m. Saturday night, overnight lows down in the mid-50s, northeast winds 8 to 10. Looking at Sunday's forecast, 80% chance of rain in the afternoon with a high of 62.
8: Hello, everyone. Scott Kirsch here at Platt Livestock. Just want to give you some dates you can put on your calendar. 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We're going to get started at tack at 12:30, horses at 1 o'clock. Going to do the catalog horses right at 1 o'clock. There's about 50 to 55 of them good catalog horses. We do have, right after that, dispersion alpacas we're selling. Got some males, females, got some bred females, some little ones. Complete dispersion of those, about 20 of them. And then we'll be on the loose horses following that. There'll be 50 to 60 head of those loose horses after that. And then next Monday, big special hog, sheep, and goat sale here at Platt Livestock. 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We're going to get started right at 9 o'clock in the morning. Got a big, big run of these way-up cows and bulls. 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Going to have about 1,800 head of these spring calves. We do have an R-calf rollover. 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
2: From ABC News, I'm Brian Clark. With just over 6 weeks to Election Day, early voting is underway in some states for the midterms. That includes Minnesota. Thomas Stangler of Minneapolis says his top issue:
3: just the prices. When you see you can't really afford beef anymore, you can't afford gas, you can't afford all kinds of things. I mean, I do it, but I really hate it.
2: Vice President J.D. Vance was in Iowa campaigning for Republicans, saying the Trump administration has been focused on jobs and immigration.
4: Now, some of the Democrats running this fall, they are out and out lunatics. They don't disagree with us about tax policy or regulatory policy. They have lost their ever-loving minds.
2: President Trump said Friday the U.S. has reached an agreement with Denmark and Greenland to give the U.S. permanent control over Greenland's security. Denmark's foreign minister posted a photo on Instagram of himself, Vice President Vance, Secretary of State Marco Rubio, and a Greenland politician that's captioned in part, quote, "Next week should be a good week for both Greenland, Denmark, and the USA." President Trump said Friday he was banning CNN, MS Now, and Politico from the White House because he does not like their coverage. ABC's Mary Bruce has the response from the White House Correspondents Association.
5: In this statement, the Correspondents Association says freedom of the press, quote, does not depend on whether the president likes a news organization's coverage, agrees with its reporting, or approves of the questions its journalists ask. Adding, this is, quote, about the right of the American people to receive a full and independent account of the activities, policies, and decision of whoever occupies the nation's highest office.
2: Nearly 14,000 unionized security officers are on strike across California. They work at top tech companies, hospitals, transportation hubs, and retailers. The union says the workers want better pay, retirement benefits, health care, and more training. You're listening to ABC News.
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2: Pennsylvania is reporting dozens of new measles cases. There have been four deaths reported in the Commonwealth this year, and Medicare Administrator Dr. Mehmet Oz says there's going to be federal assistance.
7: Other states have asked for help from the CDC. I'm glad that Pennsylvania is considering it as well. It does help to have more people try to chip in to try to address these problems, because whether you want to or not, there will be some people who get measles, and especially if they haven't been vaccinated, we're going to get on top of that quickly.
2: Outside the Kennedy Center in Washington, D.C., demonstrators Friday had formed a human chain to oppose President Trump's takeover of the memorial and his threat to demolish it. The Kennedy Center's top official said the main building's closure is only temporary in order to assess safety risks. Buckingham Palace says that a new book from Princess Diana's brothers, clouded by time and, quote, fraternal grief, as ABC's Lama Hassan explains.
8: Princess Diana's brother defending his explosive claims about King Charles's reaction to Diana's death.
9: And he said, "We'll forget her soon enough." After a stunned silence, I said, "I cannot believe you just said that," and I hung up on him.
8: In an interview with the BBC, Charles Spencer standing by the unfavorable portrait of the king in his upcoming memoir, where he also alleges the then prince sounded giddily elated like a lottery winner immediately following Diana's death.
2: I'm Brian Clark, ABC News.
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0: From the Valentine Livestock to the Platte Livestock, this is Small Town Radio for cattle country in north central Nebraska and south central South Dakota. 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
1: I was toting my pack along the dusty Winnemucca Road when along came a semi with a high end canvas covered load. If you're going to Winnemucca Mac with me, you can ride. And so I climbed into the cab and then I settled down inside. 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

Harrisburg, Parkersburg, Gravelburg, Colorado, Ellensburg, Rexburg, Vicksburg, El Dorado, Laramore, Atmore, Havistall, Chattanooga, Chaska, Nebraska, Alaska, Opelika, Baraboo, Waterloo, Kalamazoo, Kansas City, Sioux City, Cedar City, Dodge City,

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3: The Ohio Caller, Randy Anderson, will be at the Harvest Festival in Gregory, South Dakota on Saturday, September 19th. Randy will be at the park at 3, singing and playing several instruments, performing country and gospel music good enough for the whole family to enjoy. And might even tell a few coyote calling stories.
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5: Dylan Lamley reporting for Brick Livestock Auction for our special barbecue fall calf and yearling sale this Saturday, September 19th. We will feature 3,000 yearlings along with a smaller run of fall weight and a few spring calves. We will begin at 11 a.m. No weigh-ups will be sold. Lighter cattle and spring calves will sell at the beginning, and then we'll move on to 1,000 head of grass, yearling steers weighing 850 to 1050, and then move into 900 head of backgrounded steers weighing 875 to 1075. We will then move on to 800 head of spayed heifers, both black and Charolais cross heifers, quite a few off the grass on the spayed heifers. Really good condition on them, weighing 775 to 975. Load lots of spayed heifers, 800 in them. Then we'll move on to guaranteed open and preg checked open heifers, along with packages of yearling steers and heifers off grass, 1,000 head of those heifers and small packages of steers. 11 a.m. and sale will begin on Saturday, September 19th, Burke Livestock Auction special barbecue fall calf and yearling sale, no weigh-up cattle. For individual consignment or more information, give us a call or visit our website, and remember, U.S. beef is what's for dinner.
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0: Goodbye,
1: hello, Mary Lou. It's the Stadler Brothers here at Country 1260 as we say a happy anniversary on Sunday to Chase and Harley Kingsbury of Winter. Seeing some scattered showers across the area this morning. Millette, Todd, Tripp counties, also a little bit of Lyman and Brule counties. Gregory County getting some light rain to start off this Saturday morning. We do want to remind you of the Lyman Cross Country invite that was scheduled for today. That has been postponed to a later date. We do have a one-person Big Cup golf tournament coming up tomorrow at the Bassett Country Club. This will be a 10 a.m. shotgun start in Bassett for tomorrow. Also, in case you missed it from Clayton the other day, Dakota Diamond Auctions is doing the Joe Hockett online-only auction through Monday with a 6 p.m. closing. You can view their listing online at their website, DakotaDiamondAuctions.com. 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So some light on and off showers for a brief period this morning in south central South Dakota. Patchy fog possible this morning too. Otherwise cloudy and overcast for the day with a high of 67. North wind 7 to 10 today. Tonight there is that 40% chance of rain showers with temps down to 52. Showers likely after 1 p.m. on Sunday with a high of 62. Showers Sunday night with temps down to 48. And then showers up till about 1 o'clock on Monday. Monday's high 62. And then Tuesday, a high near 67 and partly sunny. Right now in the River City of Chamberlain here this morning, it is 64 degrees and also dense fog as well. Dense fog advisory in Pier, they're at 63. Ainsworth at 64. 62 in Valentine. Gregory right now is at 64. 64 degrees here in downtown Winter. 6:57 as we head towards 7 o'clock.
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8: From ABC News, I'm Brian Clark. President Trump said that he's banning cable outlets CNN and MS Now from the White House, along with the website Politico. He says it's because he doesn't like their coverage.
9: It's really just cumulative stories over the last 2 years. You get sick of it.
8: Is this legal? ABC Stephen Portnoy in Washington says,
10: for nearly five decades, courts have held that the First Amendment protects White House correspondents' freedom of speech and that their access to the complex can't be stripped based on the content of their reporting. Last year, a federal judge ruled against Trump's efforts to ban the Associated Press from the small contingent of pool reporters who cover him in the Oval Office or on Air Force One. A divided appeals court panel later put much of that ruling on hold.
8: The president Friday announced a deal with Denmark that would see the U.S. take permanent control over Greenland's security. Denmark's foreign minister today posted a photo of himself with officials from the U.S. and Greenland, saying that next week should be a good week for both Greenland, Denmark, and the USA. Next week, we'll also see a meeting between President Trump and China's Xi Jinping, where AI safety is likely to be a key topic. A group of security researchers say they used Claude to hack OpenAI. Former FBI Cyber Deputy Director Cynthia Kaiser explained what could happen if a bad actor did the same thing.
0: They would be able to find vulnerabilities.

0: scale, like find these flaws in programs, softwares, hardware, like phones, anything, and utilize those flaws before there's a fix in place.
1: Security workers at top tech companies in California are on strike. Nearly 14,000 security officers that work everywhere from tech companies to hospitals and retailers are striking. Their union says the workers are demanding better pay, retirement benefits, health care, and improved training. You're listening to ABC News.
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1: Another nationwide blackout has paralyzed Cuba. Authorities are blaming a transmission failure on the island's western portion. In New York City, security is ramping up ahead of the United Nations General Assembly, says ABC's Lindsay Tuchman.
3: From explosive-sniffing dogs to blast suits to robots, the NYPD's bomb squad is in place for the UN General Assembly, an event bringing a huge number of foreign leaders and dignitaries to the east side of Manhattan. This year is officially considered a heightened security environment, partly because Israeli Prime Minister Benjamin Netanyahu is addressing the assembly at the end of next week. Protests are expected daily.
1: The heirs of Holocaust victims and their representatives filed two suits in California, making claims to paintings that are on the walls of prominent museums in Los Angeles and Auschwitz, saying that they're entitled to them because they were taken by force. Records have already made a comeback. Now CDs are enjoying a resurgence.
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8: And good morning, everyone. It is 7:05 and time now for the news. 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Seeing some rain on the radar this morning, making his way through Todd, Tripp Counties, Millett, Jones County getting some rain, even Lyman and Brule County and Gregory County seeing some light rain. Looks like that chance of rain will exist up till about 9, 10 o'clock this morning in South Central South Dakota. Patchy fog in the forecast, too, as we look at a high of 67 and cloudy for today. National Weather Service calling for a 40% chance of rain tonight with temps down to about 52. And then rain showers likely Sunday afternoon into Sunday night. Sunday's high 62 for tomorrow here in South Central South Dakota. Well, the Winter Fire Department will be hosting the Badlands District Fire School going on today at the Winter City Office Building. Chris O'Brien with the Badlands Fire School explains.
9: Well, the Badlands District is all of the fire departments that kind of span this area of western South Dakota. And this year, the fire school is going to be located in Winter, South Dakota. And we've got some really good classes set up. We've got acquired structure that Winter set up to do some SCBA and, you know, breathing apparatus and fire gear, hose lay, interior attack type training. Going to be a really good class that will be going on there. We also have a wildland fire operations class where they're going to talk about

wildland fire and safety and resources, communications, that type of stuff. That's going to be a great class to cover both structure and wildland on those two classes. And then we have an EMS class, trauma and triage, so we can have some EMS staff get their hours that are required. And then lastly, we have kind of a special class. Winter has the airport there. That seems like it's pretty busy, and we're putting on a military and general aviation incident

0: has a fun-filled day planned for today with their Harvest Festival at the Gregory City Park starting at 2 o'clock. Executive Director with the Chamber, Jamie Brown, previews.
1: Starting at 2 o'clock, we'll have a couple of things for the kids to do. We'll have a bouncy house. We'll have a barrel train. There will be arts and crafts all over. Then starting at 3 o'clock, we'll have Randy Anderson there performing. We need to just give a quick shout out to the Gregory County FFA group. Thanks to them. They're the ones that are going to help the Gregory Dallas Chamber put this event on Saturday. They're going to be working, putting up tables and just really earning their keep. So we'd like to thank the Gregory County FFA for helping us with this event. After Randy Anderson at 5 o'clock, we'll have soup, pies, bars, hot dogs for the kids. That all starts at 5 o'clock for a free will donation. So you give us a free will, you can have all the soup and pies and hot dogs that you want. If anyone wants to join us for that, if anyone wants to make a soup or bring a pie, they are welcome to give me a call or text me at 605-830-2326. Also starting at 5 o'clock is our polka band. So we'll have live music all afternoon and into the evening there. Things will wrap up at 7 o'clock. It is worth noting that professional photographer Brian Bonsteel will be at this event taking photos for the city of Gregory. He has volunteered to do this for us. So during this time, we'll have pictures of people at the park, at the event itself, at the pickleball court. He'll be taking pictures at the Butte. And that's going to run into Sunday morning as well. We hope to take pictures at the golf course, the drive-in movie theater, the Gregory Lanes, the big pheasant, the gorilla. So if anybody is interested in modeling at those places, again, they can get a hold of me.
0: That again, the executive director of the Gregory Dallas Chamber, Jamie Brown. This is your 1260 News. It is 709.

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4: The Winter School Board had their regular meeting Monday night. Superintendent Stacy Halverson gives us the update from the meeting.
5: We had reports from our student council representative and the admin team. In old business, the board approved the 26-27 annual budget resolution. Also approved changing the location of our future school board meetings. They'll now be held in the administration building in room 300. In new business, approved offering a contract to LeGrand Woods as a host advisor for the school year. Approved offering a contract to Anke Blom as elementary music teacher for the second semester of the 26-27 school year. Next was an approval of graduate credits for certified staff. Next was an approval of a three-year contract with Johnson Controls. Next, approved updating policy 7.38, the wellness policy. And next, approved updating policy 2.29, internal controls. Next was a review of the federal procurement policy 3.22. Next was to approve changes to policy 8.08. The final business item was a discussion on a possible letter to the editor in response to school-related comments that were made at a recent community meeting on zoning. The board decided against that, but to send a statement of support to our 125 full-time, part-time staff who support our 771 students on a daily basis. That was it. Last action item, and then the superintendent gave a report, and then the board adjourned the meeting.
4: That again was Winter School Superintendent Stacy Halverson. The Chamberlain School Board had an early meeting Monday night. Superintendent Justin Zeitz gives us his report.
6: We actually moved to 6 p.m. We had a much bigger event last night, homecoming coronation to kick off the week. And so just a quick shout out to the newly crowned Queen Micaiah Hurley and King Austin Rose. There was a great coronation ceremony last night. As far as the board meeting, we had a quick meeting at 6, approved a few new hires on personnel. Business manager went over the proposed tax levies, but we did not approve them last night. We're working through kind of what those mean and what we need to do.

0: And then we did increase the mileage rate from 70 cents a mile to 76 cents a mile to align with the state. And that was the end of the meeting.
1: That again was the superintendent of Chamberlain Schools, Justin Zeitz. The Gregory Board of Education had their regular meeting this week. Superintendent Sarah Anderson gives us the update.
2: During the visitors to the board meeting, Gorilla Good News was presented by Valerie Johnson. She spoke about the Hope Squad that she and Mr. Stuckel advise. This is a peer-nominated group of 12 high school students who are there for suicide prevention and awareness. They have a monthly theme. They're making a dream board in the school. And last week, along with Southern Plains Mental Health, they were part of the butterfly release for Suicide Prevention Month. And they did a chalk the walk in front of the auditorium. Carly Arizmendez also addressed the board during the public input portion. During the administrative report, I spoke about just a few minimal bus issues that we have had to start the year. We also had one of our cars, the transmission went out last week, so we did surplus that later on in the meeting and looking to get something else to use for that purpose. I gave a construction update on the elementary school remodel. Since our last school board meeting, we have had doors installed. The construction crew has been here working. Electricians have circled back, as well as the painter and the flooring crew. And the board talked about potential board training dates. Under new business, there were no disclosure of potential conflicts of interest. The board tabled appointing a school board member to represent the Gregory Board of Education at the Delegate Assembly. That will be added to our October agenda. The board approved the resignation of Sarah Strand as middle school play director for the 26-27 school year. The board considered open enrollments and approved them for the 26-27 school year, 26-4, 26-5, and 26-6. The board approved the fiscal year 26 annual report. The board approved the resignation of Amy Kaiser as a volunteer assistant girls basketball coach, and Amy abstained from that motion. The board approved surplusing a 2014 Ford Fusion SE at $0. The board did circle back to the training and scheduled board training for November 3rd here in Gregory. That will be in the evening, and that will be just for school board members. And our next school board meeting will be held on Tuesday, October 13th at 7 o'clock p.m., changed to Tuesday because of the Native American holiday on Monday.
1: That again was Gregory Superintendent Sarah Anderson. The Chamberlain-Ocoma Area Chamber of Commerce will hold their Harvest Festival on September 26th at the Ocoma City Park. Office manager with the chamber, Alyssa Box, previews.
3: Yeah, so we're going to have our Harvest Festival on September 26th from 9 a.m. to 3 p.m. We will have some live music by Carmen Schooler from 11 a.m. to 1 p.m. At 10 a.m., we'll have a story time and craft put on by Cozard Memorial Library, some activities for the kids. Our vendor fair will be going on all throughout the day. We have about 30 vendors and about 3 food trucks going to be there. We'll have bouncy houses. And I think that's about it. And we'll have our Lakers Car Club will be there as well. When you get off the exit, you'll take a right or a left, depending on which direction you're coming from. Go towards the river and take a right, and then you'll see the city park to your left.
1: That is the office manager with the Chamberlain-Ocoma Area Chamber of Commerce, Alyssa Box. For KWYR News, I'm Leslie Schramm. Yeah.

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1: Funeral services for 92-year-old Sherman Vischer of Platte will be today at 11 a.m. at the Christian Reformed Church in Platte. Burial will be in the Platte City Cemetery at 10 a.m. Visitation will be from 9 to 10 a.m. at the church. Memorial service for 76-year-old Randy Picorni of Winter will be held Wednesday, September 23rd at 10 a.m. at the Immaculate Conception Catholic Church in Winter. Burial will follow at a later date. Visitation will be 1 hour prior to the memorial service. Funeral services for 98-year-old Sylvia Mickelson, formerly of Gregory, will be Thursday, September 24th at 10:30 a.m. at the Union Congregational Church in Gregory. Burial will follow in the Czech National Cemetery in Tyndall at 2:30. Those are the funeral announcements for this hour. Again, brought to you by the Hobby Shop in Winter. 7:19 on your Saturday morning. 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South Central South Dakota here for today, looking at on and off showers for a brief period this morning, but seeing some showers right now in Tripp, Todd, Millette counties, even up in Jones and Lyman and Brule counties, getting some light scattered rain, and a little bit of Gregory County seeing some rain here. So a short-lived rainfall here up till about 9, 10 o'clock this morning. Going to be overcast with a high of 67 for us today with a north wind 7 to 10. Tonight, there is that 40% chance of scattered showers. Attempts down to about 52. And then scattered showers after 1 p.m. Sunday into Sunday night. Tomorrow's high at 62 degrees. Chamberlain's at 64. Pier is at 63. Ainsworth right now is at 64. 62 in Valentine. Gregory right now is at 63. And is currently 64 degrees here in downtown Winter. Humidity right now is at 94%. Dew points at 62. Had some high-scoring football games last night. Jones County in our game of the night on 93.7 FM beat Burke 60-31. Platte Geddes went out to Viburg and beat Viburg Hurley, scoring 55 points on them. Chamberlain Cub football team with the big test last night lost to St. Thomas More 62-20. How about the Winter defense last night here on 1260? You heard Scotty talk about it. Winter beat Wagner 21-6. So now Winter gets set for the Canton Seahawks and homecoming night next Friday at Warrior Field. We'll go through all those football games from last night and also preview our college football coverage coming up for tonight here on 1260 and 93.7 FM. So lots to break down here on this Saturday morning. We got the Territory Radio update coming up next for you.
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4: 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A temporary zoning measure would give the county time to carefully evaluate the impact of large industrial developments

0: and establish reasonable standards before additional projects are approved. 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Your voice matters. 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The meeting is Tuesday, September 22nd at 10 a.m. Thank you. 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
2: 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It's time for the Territorial Rodeo Update, brought to you by Young's Western Wear in Valentine, Nebraska. Now, this weekend's Territorial Rodeo Update.
3: It's time to hit the trail with the Territorial Rodeo Update with Derek Beck.
4: Just 2 weeks remain in the 2026 Pro Rodeo regular season. And this week on the Territorial Rodeo Update, we're checking out the last five in. But big news first from Rocker Steiner, the defending bareback world champion, announced Wednesday he's shutting it down for 2026. Steiner underwent neck surgery June 4th and says his focus is now getting completely healthy for a return in 2027. Rocker currently sits 15th in the world with Mason Stoller 16th and Wacy Shallow right on the bubble right behind. Meanwhile, Pendleton is underway this week with the Governor's Cup in Sioux Falls looming at the end of the month. We'll check out the NFR bubble after this.
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4: It's Derek Beck back on the Territorial Rodeo Update with just 2 weeks left and only the top 15 get the golden ticket to Las Vegas. So let's check out the last five in, which is technically six because we're going 10 through 15 rodeo math.
8: Yes, I am a cowboy!
4: In bareback, Jayco Roper is 10th, followed by Territory Cowboys Cole Reiner of Wyoming, Tanner Offs of Minnesota, and Garrett Shadbolt of Merriman, Nebraska. Clayton Biglow is 14th, Rocker Steiner sits 15th. Time to bulldog. Mike McGinn sits 10th, North Dakota's Bridger Anderson 11th, and Holden Myers, Tristan Kalawaya from Hawaii, Gavin Salu, and Will Loomis holding down number 15. Team Roping on the header side, Cody Snow through Clint Summers occupy 10 through 15. Among the heelers, Denton Dunning is 10th, Lane Mitchell 11th, Dylan Graham, Colby Payne, JC Flake, and Wyatt Cox is 15.
9: Holy cow.
4: Saddlebrook Red has a definite territory flavor. Hugh Taylor is 10th, Colorado's Waitley Sharon 11th, followed by Colby Wanchuck, Damian Brennan, Ben Anderson, and Gus Gallard. In tie down roping, Trevor Hale sits 10th, then Quade Hyatt, Bryce Durr, Kalen Wilhite, Shad Mayfield, then Bo Cooper is on the cut line at 15. Barrel racing. Tricia Aldridge is 10th at the moment, followed by Latricia Duke, Megan McLeod Sprague, South Dakota's Lisa Lockhart, Mackenzie Mays, and then Caitlin Scott.
10: You gotta work it, sister!
4: And bull riding. Congratulations to world leader Noah Lee. He is your rank 45 Extreme Bulls Tour champion. On the NFR bubble, Lane Vaughn is 10th, followed by Colton Pritzlin, Cooper James, Jake Gardner, Josh Frost is in the top 15 in his return this year, and Braxton Whitesell hanging on to that 15 spot. Well, here we go. 2 weeks, 15 spots, and a whole lot of money up for grabs. Thanks for riding along on the Territorial Rodeo Update, brought to you by Gingrich Structures and Sioux Steel Company. The NFR race is coming down to the wire. We'll see who hangs on next week.
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1: The Ohio caller, Randy Anderson, will be at the Harvest Festival in Gregory, South Dakota on Saturday, September 19th. Randy will be at the park at 3, singing and playing several instruments, performing country and gospel music good enough for the whole family to enjoy. And might even tell a few coyote calling stories.
2: I'll let her go.
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1: 7:36 on your Saturday morning. Your Heartland weather forecast this hour is brought to you by Mead Lumber of Winter, your hometown lumber yard. North Central Nebraska, on and off showers for a little bit this morning, and also patchy fog in the forecast too. Otherwise, cloudy and overcast at the high of 68 for today. Showers are likely tonight with overnight lows down to about 52. Showers and patchy fog for Sunday. Sunday's high at 61. East-northeast winds at around 10 for tomorrow. Tomorrow night, showers and possibly a thunderstorm. Temps down to about 48 on the overnight. Showers likely up till about 1 o'clock Monday. Monday's high at 62. Monday night, 20% chance of showers. Temps down to 46. Tuesday, a high of 66 and partly sunny. Slight chance of showers Tuesday night. Temps down to 50. Wednesday, a slight chance of showers and thunderstorms in the afternoon. Breezy with a high of 71. Chance of showers Wednesday night. Temps down to 53. And then Thursday's high, 70.

0: 56, partly sunny. Partly sunny next Friday with a high of 76 in north central Nebraska. We'll be back with a look at that South Central South Dakota extended forecast right after these words.
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0: South Central South Dakota seeing some scattered showers here this morning. Tripp County, also Todd County getting some rain this morning. A little bit of Gregory, Lyman, Brule, Jones County's getting some showers this morning. So chance of rain will exist up till about 9, 10 o'clock this morning, and also patchy fog too. Overcast and cloudy for the day with a high of 67, north wind 7 to 10. Tonight there is that 40% chance of rain showers, attempts down to 52. Rain likely after 1 p.m. Sunday. Tomorrow's high 62 and cloudy. Shower Sunday night, temps down to 48. Rain up till about 1 p.m. Monday. Monday's high 62 and cloudy. Cloudy Monday night, temps down to the mid-40s. Tuesday's expected high 67 and partly sunny. There is a slight chance of rain Tuesday night after midnight with temperatures down to about 49. Chance of showers and thunderstorms after 1 p.m. Wednesday. Breezy with a high of 72. There is a chance of thunder showers Wednesday night, temps down to 53. Partly sunny on Thursday. Thursday's high is 76. The next Friday's high is 76 and partly sunny here in South Central South Dakota. Chamberlain's at 63 this morning. Pierre is also at 63. 64 down in Ainsworth. 62 in Valentine. Gregory right now is at 63. And we're also at 63 degrees. Rain showers here in downtown Winter. Humidity right now at 94%. Dew points at 62. Not just lower winter, a good portion of Tripp County getting some showers this morning, and also Todd, Millette, Lyman, Jones, Brule, and also Lyman counties getting some rain to start off this Saturday morning as well. Your Heartland weather forecast here on your Saturday has been brought to you by Mead Lumber of Winter, your hometown lumber yard. It is 7:40. It's time now for a check on sports.
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0: Good morning, sports fans. In high school football last night, Hanson over Gregory 45-6. Jones County defeated Burke 60-31. Parkson over Kimball Whitelake 36-6. Platte Geddes defeated Viberg Hurley 55-28. St. Thomas More defeated Chamberlain 62-20. Wald over Lyman 49-26. White River over Crazy Horse 68-0. St. Mary's defeated Ainsworth 52-0. It was Elgin Public Pope John over North Central 54-22. Shattern defeated North Central 47-18. Winter over Wagner 21-6. Winter coach Kevin Kieser spoke with Scotty after the ball game about really doing a good job up front.
3: We knew they were good up front all week. They looked on film. They looked good up front. They were big. They were just doubling us. Our linebackers were getting caught in the wash. And they were winning the line of scrimmage, very honestly. Called timeout. Tried to fix a few things. But the biggest thing is we held them on the two-point conversion. Our kids kept their composure. And then we battled back. It was a good football game all around.
0: That again was Winter football coach Kevin Kieser. Major League Baseball last night, Twins shut out the Angels 3-0. Golf going on today, Ryder Cup Tournament at the Myrtle Golf Course, and the Marty Jordan Memorial Tournament going on at Frederick Peak in Valentine. College football coverage for this evening on 93.7 FM, we'll have Youngstown State at South Dakota State kicking off at 6, Prelude the pregames at 4:45. And on 12:60 tonight, we'll have North Dakota at Nebraska, 6:15 kickoff, Prelude the pregame will start around 5:10. USD Cow football team will play at 9 o'clock tonight as they'll be at Boise State. Volleyball today, Platte Geddes, Kimball Whitelake, and Gregory at the bottom tournament. We got Chamberlain winner, Todd County at the Big Dakota tournament in Fort Pierre. Todd County coach Annika Nispel talks about being ready to go for Shine Eagle Butte.
4: Yeah, you know, and that's something that we've always talked about as a team is we're never going to underestimate nor overestimate a team, regardless of who they are. We know that we got to control our errors on our end. We definitely have some strategies going against different types of defenses that we're going to see this weekend, including Cheyenne Eagle Butte. All we know is offensively, we've just got to keep pushing that and making sure that we are splitting up their blockers so our hitters have a better chance of getting one-on-one to get that ball down easier.
0: That again was Todd County volleyball coach Annika Nispel.

0: baseball. Competitive dance going on today. Winners at Douglas. Well, the Jones County volleyball team has had some really good senior leadership. Here's their coach, Shelly Schwager.
1: Sunny Wahlberg is our lone senior on the floor right now. Starter, she has stepped up, has put down some kills, and really served at the line really well for us. And as a team as a whole, our serving has just really been our attribute right now, and just trying to get some ace serves to start a game off right and not let the other team touch the ball.
0: That again was Jones County volleyball coach, Shelly Schwager. With your KW Wire Sports, I'm Chris Dasky.
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3: Dylan Lamley reporting for Brick Livestock Auction for our special barbecue fall calf and yearling sale this Saturday, September 19th. We will feature 3,000 yearlings along with a smaller run of fall weight and a few spring calves. We will begin at 11 a.m. No weigh-ups will be sold. Lighter cattle and spring calves will sell at the beginning, and then we'll move on to 1,000 head grass yearling steers weighing 850 to 1050, and then move into 900 head of backgrounded steers weighing 875 to 1075. We will then move on to 800 head of spayed heifers, both black and Charley cross heifers, quite a few off the grass on the spayed heifers, really good condition on them, weighing 775 to 975, load lots of spayed heifers, 800 in them. Then we'll move on to guaranteed open and preg checked open heifers, along with packages of yearling steers and heifers off grass, 1,000 head of those heifers and small packages of steers. 11 a.m. and sale will begin on Saturday, September 19th, Burke Livestock Auction special barbecue fall calf and yearling sale, no way up cattle. For individual consignment or more information, give us a call or visit our website, and remember, U.S. beef is what's for dinner.
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That's Blake Shelton, one of them boys around here. Country 1260, as we say happy birthday on Sunday to Keith Meek, formerly of Winter. You know, if you're looking for something to do this weekend, folks, how about checking out a pumpkin patch? We got Granddad's Pumpkin Patch that's open in Bassett, Nebraska through the end of October. So I know they're open later today. They'll be open 10 to 5 today and tomorrow. That's each and every Saturday and Sunday, and also open Fridays, don't forget, noon to 5. Granddad's Pumpkin Patch down in Bassett. Also, Cherry Tile Electric Cooperative, we'll talk more about this in the news. Cherry Tile Electric Co-op has this meeting of its members. That'll be going on 10 o'clock today at the Valentine High School. Also coming up on Monday, you've heard Butch Rolfe talk about this. Tripp and Gregory County Predator Control District has an informational meeting. That'll be coming up with a meal being served as well. Don't forget, that'll be at the Cologne Legion Monday starting at 6:30. Let's talk about that wet weather forecast. 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Central South Dakota, on and off showers. We've seen some rain here make its way through Tripp County, into Gregory County a little bit. Lyman, Brule, Jones, Millett, Todd County's getting some showers. So on and off rain till about 10 o'clock this morning. Patchy fog up till about 1 o'clock today. Overcast day for us at the high of 67. Winds out of the north 7 to 10. Tonight, there is that 40% chance of rain showers with temps down to about 52. And then scattered showers likely after 1 o'clock Sunday. Tomorrow's high at 62. And then rain

0: showers into sunny night, and looks like rain up till about 1 o'clock on Monday afternoon. Chamberlain right now is at 63 degrees. Pierre is at 63 as well. Ainsworth, Nebraska, they're at 64. It's currently 62 degrees in Valentine. Gregory is at 63, and we're currently at 63 degrees here in downtown Winter. Humidity is at 93%. Dew points at 61. Earl Thomas Conley's on the way next.
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1: From ABC News, I'm Brian Clark. Cable news channel MS Now says that its reporter was denied access today to the White House grounds, so that it will take any and all steps necessary to defend its First Amendment rights. Today, after President Trump banned MS Now and two other outlets from the White House, says ABC's Stephen Portnoy.
2: It's an extraordinary move, targeting two of the nation's leading cable news outlets and a widely read political news site.
3: Very simple ban. I don't want him in my office. I don't want him here.
2: President Trump saying he's banning CNN, MS Now, and Politico from the White House, claiming their coverage is too negative.
3: It's one-sided. It's never good.
2: Trump insisting he should be covered by news outlets in a more favorable light. Trump fended off several questions about whether his move violates the First Amendment.
1: Courts have held the First Amendment protects White House correspondents' freedom of speech and that their access to the complex cannot be stripped based on the context of their reporting. Early voting's underway for the midterm elections. Many voters say higher costs are a top issue. That includes fuel prices. ABC's Olivia Rubin has more from Washington.
4: Gas prices surging, now nearing $4.50 a gallon. Diesel surging even higher, hitting a record average of $6.44 a gallon. Mark Shaner in Maryland operates a fleet of 100 waste and recycling trucks.
5: Our overall cost has increased by about $1.2 million per year.
6: $1.2 million.
5: A year.
4: Telling our Elizabeth Schulze his diesel costs have nearly doubled.
1: Number of measles cases still expanding in Pennsylvania, and there are no worries about exposure at a children's hospital in Philadelphia. And James Garrow of the Philadelphia Department of Health says,
7: our greatest worry is the children who are on that unit. All of them are obviously too young to be vaccinated against measles. And given that they're already medically fragile, this creates a very concerning situation for us.
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1: Amid fears about the future under AI, the former FBI Cyber Deputy Director Cynthia Kaiser said bad actors are already using the technology to make phishing campaigns, which are often scams, cheaper and more effective.
2: It looks more convincing. It looks in normal language. It might be tailored to what you care about. And we see it deployed in countries where we didn't see a lot of this before, like Japan, where language might have been a barrier to some of this cybercrime in the past.
1: The Treasury Department has lifted sanctions against Eritrea that were imposed by the Biden administration, which cited humanitarian concerns. Friday's decision, though, comes amid new worries about security in the Red Sea because of clashes involving Iranian-backed Houthi rebels. Eritrea controls a portion of Red Sea ports. There's a major recall involving steering issues on popular cars, says ABC's Wayne Cabot.
3: Hang on to your steering wheel. Loss of control is possible because of a problem with the steering rack housing in some Volkswagens and Audis. VW recalling more than 200,000 Tiguans, model year 2018, also 2018 and 2019 Atlases, and Audi Q3s, model years 2019 through 2021. VW says the risk of a crash is greatest during parking or low-speed maneuvers. Wayne Cabot, ABC News.
1: I'm Brian Clark. ABC News.
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5: Good morning, it is 8:05 and time now for the news brought to you this hour by Frontier Motors, West Highway 18 in Winter, home of the lifetime powertrain warranty. I'm Chris Daske. Big sale today at Burke Livestock as they're getting set for their 59th annual barbecue fall calf and yearling sale. No weigh-ups. They will start with things off at the feeders at 11 a.m. here for this morning. Over 2,500 head for today at the Burke Livestock Auction. A Nebraska man died Thursday in a single vehicle versus tractor crash near Wagner. Names of those involved have not been released pending notification of family members. Preliminary crash information indicates the driver of a 2010 John Deere farm tractor was traveling westbound in South Dakota 46 near mile marker 298 while pulling a loaded grain drill. As he was crossing the bridge of the Charles Mix and Bonham County line, the driver of a 2015 Chevy Silverado crested the hill traveling eastbound at the same location. The driver of the John Deere attempted to move the tractor off the roadway into the north ditch. The Chevrolet struck the tractor. The driver of the Chevrolet sustained fatal injuries. The driver of the John Deere was not injured. The Sons of the Winter American Legion will be holding bingo and supper at the Winter American Legion coming up this evening starting at 6 p.m. Greg Ulmer tells us more.
6: It's kind of the same thing as we had last time. We're going to have a little free will donation supper and bingo. Supper starts at 6, bingo at 7. And the proceeds we're going to donate to the Senior Citizen Center. They serve meals, you know, every day for people, and it's a pretty good deal, and just thought we'd help them out a little bit. So our donations are all going to them.
5: That, again, was Greg Ulmer. Cherrytah Electric Cooperative will hold its annual meeting of its members coming up here later this morning at the Valentine High School Auditorium. Chris Ron talks further about it.
7: Yeah, we'll have our 77th annual meeting in Valentine at the Valentine High School Auditorium. We'll open the doors at 9 a.m. for registration. Meeting starts at 10. We have two Cherry County directors up for election, and known they're unopposed, and then our at-large director, Wes Ram, unopposed, so we'll go through the financials, a short meeting, and listen to everybody's concerns and their thoughts.

0: Mellow Out, which is hippie. Tuesday, totally tubular, 80s and 90s. Wednesday, Wild West, Western. Thursday is Class Color Day, and then Friday is Purple and Gold Day.
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0: And your 2026 float riders are Suchi Chaudhary and Mason Buehler, Lena Demers and Brody Calhoun, Hazel Eaglehawk and Carter Foster, Shannon Rank and Revan Moss, and Bailey Shelbourne and Rustin Schroeder. Master and Mistress of Ceremony are Autumn Cook and Jackson Day.
1: To join in the festivities, all faculty are invited to dress up for the theme days or wear jeans and a winter warrior apparel.
0: Sunday, September 20th, will be the Powder Puff football game for the girls starting at 4 p.m. Following the football game on Sunday will be a Powder Puff volleyball match for the boys in the armory at 6:30. Each grade 9 through 12 will have one team. The public is welcome to attend both events.
1: On Monday, September 21st, the middle school and JV football teams will travel to Wagner. 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Please come and support the Winter Warriors in all the different activities.
2: That again was Reese Halligan and William Jorgensen with the Winter High School Student Council. This is your Country 1260 News. It is 8:09.
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4: The Winter School Board had their regular meeting Monday night. Superintendent Stacy Halverson gives us the update from the meeting.
5: We had reports from our student council representative and the admin team. In old business, the board approved the 26-27 annual budget resolution. Also approved changing the location of our future school board meetings. They'll now be held in the administration building in room 300. In new business, approved offering a contract to LeGrand Woods as a host advisor for the school year. Approved offering a contract to Anke Blom as elementary music teacher for the second semester of the 26-27 school year. Next was an approval of graduate credits for certified staff. Next was an approval of a three-year contract with Johnson Controls. Next, approved updating policy 7.38, the wellness policy. And next, approved updating policy 2.29, internal controls. Next was a review of the federal procurement policy 3.22. Next was to approve changes to policy 8.08. The final business item was a discussion on a possible letter to the editor in response to school-related comments that were made at a recent community meeting on zoning. The board decided against that, but to send a statement of support to our 125 full-time, part-time staff who support our 771 students on a daily basis. That was it. Last action item, and then the superintendent gave a report, and then the board adjourned the meeting.
4: That again was Winter School Superintendent Stacy Halverson. The Chamberlain School Board had an early meeting Monday night. Superintendent Justin Zeitz gives us his report.
6: We actually moved to 6 p.m. We had a much bigger event last night, homecoming coronation to kick off the week. And so just a quick shout out to the newly crowned Queen Micaiah Hurley and King Austin Rose. There was a great coronation ceremony last night. As far as the board meeting, we had a quick meeting at 6, approved a few new hires on personnel. Business manager went over the proposed tax levies, but we did not approve them last night. We're working through kind of what those mean and what we need to do. And then we did increase the mileage rate from 70 cents a mile to 76 cents a mile to align with the state. And that was the end of the meeting.
4: That again was the superintendent of Chamberlain Schools, Justin Zeitz. The Gregory Board of Education had their regular meeting this week. Superintendent Sarah Anderson gives us the update.
7: During the visitors to the board meeting, Gorilla Good News was presented by Valerie Johnson. She spoke about the Hope Squad that she and Mr. Stuckel

0: advise, this is a peer-nominated group of 12 high school students who are there for suicide prevention and awareness. They have a monthly theme. They're making a dream board in the school. And last week, along with Southern Plains Mental Health, they were part of the butterfly release for Suicide Prevention Month, and they did a chalk the walk in front of the auditorium. Carly Arizmendez also addressed the board during the public input portion. During the administrative report, I spoke about just a few minimal bus issues that we have had to start the year. We also had one of our cars, the transmission went out last week, so we did surplus that later on in the meeting and looking to get something else to use for that purpose. I gave a construction update on the elementary school remodel. Since our last school board meeting, we have had doors installed. The construction crew has been here working. Electricians have circled back, as well as the painter and the flooring crew. And the board talked about potential board training dates. Under new business, there were no disclosure of potential conflicts of interest. The board tabled appointing a school board member to represent the Gregory Board of Education at the Delegate Assembly. That will be added to our October agenda. The board approved the resignation of Sarah Strand as middle school play director for the 26-27 school year. The board considered open enrollments and approved them for the 26-27 school year, 26-4, 26-5, and 26-6. The board approved the fiscal year 26 annual report. The board approved the resignation of Amy Kaiser as a volunteer assistant girls basketball coach, and Amy abstained from that motion. The board approved surplusing a 2014 Ford Fusion SE at $0. The board did circle back to the training and scheduled board training for November 3rd here in Gregory. That will be in the evening, and that will be just for school board members. And our next school board meeting will be held on Tuesday, October 13th at 7 o'clock p.m., changed to Tuesday because of the Native American holiday on Monday.
1: That again was Gregory Superintendent Sarah Anderson. The Chamberlain-Ocoma Area Chamber of Commerce will hold their Harvest Festival on September 26th at the Ocoma City Park. Office Manager with the Chamber, Alyssa Box, previews.
2: Yeah, so we're going to have our Harvest Festival on September 26th from 9 a.m. to 3 p.m. We will have some live music by Carmen Schooler from 11 a.m. to 1 p.m. At 10 a.m., we'll have a story time and craft put on by Cozard Memorial Library, some activities for the kids. Our vendor fair will be going on all throughout the day. We have about 30 vendors and about 3 food trucks going to be there. We'll have bouncy houses. And I think that's about it. And we'll have our Lakers Car Club will be there as well. When you get off the exit, you'll take a right or a left, depending on which direction you're coming from. Go towards the river and take a right, and then you'll see the city park to your left.
1: That is the office manager with the Chamberlain-Ocoma Area Chamber of Commerce, Alyssa Box. For KWYR News, I'm Leslie Schramm.
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0: This for 92-year-old Sherman Vischer of Platte will be at 11 a.m. this morning at the Christian Reformed Church in Platte. Burial will be in the Platte City Cemetery at 10 a.m. Visitation will be from 9 to 10 a.m. at the church. Memorial service for 76-year-old Randy Picorni of Winter will be Wednesday, September the 23rd at 10 a.m. at the Immaculate Conception Catholic Church in Winter. Burial will follow at a later date. Visitation will be 1 hour prior to the memorial service. Funeral services for 98-year-old Sylvia Mickelson, formerly of Gregory, will be Thursday at 10:30 a.m. at the Union Congregational Church in Gregory. Burial will follow in the Czech National Cemetery in Tyndall at 2:30. Those are the funeral announcements for this hour. 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Well, we've seen some scattered showers here this morning, having some scattered showers as we speak make its way through Tripp County and also a little bit of Gregory County. Todd Millette County is getting some rain, Lyman and Brule counties as well. So that chance of rain will exist up till about 10 o'clock or so this morning, and also patchy fog in certain parts of the area. We look at a high of 67 and cloudy today, winds out of the north 7 to 10. Looks like a 40% chance of rain later on tonight with temps down to 52, and then showers likely after 1 p.m. Sunday into Sunday night. And it looks like a chance of rain up till about 1 o'clock Monday. Monday's high at 62 degrees. Chamberlain and Pierre at 63 degrees this morning. Ainsworth at 64. Valentine 63. Gregory's at 63 as well. And we're at 64 degrees here in downtown Winter here as well with a little bit of a drizzle going on. Humidity's at 93%. Dew point's at 62. And we got another action-packed edition, full edition of Coach's Corner, starting here at 9 o'clock for you this morning. We got Joe Diffie coming up next.
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3: 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Encourage your commissioners to implement zoning of such industry. 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

Chasing those Texas plays with Kelly Coffee on a Coffee Talk Saturday. See what I did there? Country 1260. Saying a happy birthday to our good friend Jim Thompson out in Sturgis. Remember, in case you missed this in the news the last couple days, Dakota Diamond Auctions is doing the Joe Hockett online-only auction. That is going on through Monday with a 6 p.m. closing. Folks, they got a great listing. 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And we're looking forward to more night football coverage for tonight. College football, big top 10 game in the FCS. Youngstown State at South Dakota State will have it for you at 93.7 FM. That's going to be a 6 o'clock kickoff in Brookings. Prelude the pregames at 4:45. And on 1260 here for tonight, we're going to have North Dakota at Nebraska. That's going to be a 6:15 kickoff in Lincoln. Prelude the pregame will start at 5:10 for this evening. Also, Lyric Theater and Platt, check them out here for the weekend. They're showing that good movie called Runner. Looks really, really good. Another showing at 7:30 tonight. Go see Runner at the Lyric Theater in Platt. Your forecast at 8:34 is brought to you by the Rosebud Exchange in Mission. We can promise you this, folks. There really isn't much that they don't have at the Rosebud Exchange in Mission. They serve all of South Central, South Dakota, and North Central Nebraska. Great popcorn, by the way. And they can deliver to you here in Tripp County. Rosebud Exchange, 856-2072. Well, we're seeing on and off showers, some drizzle this morning in South Central South Dakota. Patchy fog out there as well as we look at a high of 67 and cloudy today. North wind 7 to 10. Tonight, there is that 40% chance of showers. Attempts down to 52. And then rain showers likely after 1 p.m. Sunday.

0: Sunday into Sunday night. Sunday's high is 62 for tomorrow. Currently in Chamberlain, 63 degrees outside. Pierre is also at 63. 65 in Ainsworth, 63 in cloudy in Valentine. Gregory is at 63 degrees. And we're also at 63 degrees here in downtown Winter. Humidity's at 94%. Dew point's at 62. Another full edition of Coach's Corner starting here at the top of the hour. Cody Johnson just around the corner.
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0: That's Eric Church and Desperate Man at 855 here at Country 1260 as we say happy birthday to Jen Shupin, formerly of Winter Today. Do want to remind you folks, Gregory Dallas Chamber has their big afternoon and evening plan. They got their big harvest festival, don't forget, the Gregory City Park. That'll be going on from 2 to 7. They'll have a bouncy house for the kids. They'll have train and polka. They'll have a barrel train going on. Gregory Polka Band, Randy Anderson performing, soup and pie tasting, 5 to 7. Enjoy yourself, folks. You'll have a great time. Gregory City Park from 2 to 7. Also, Pix Theater in Lower Winter, don't forget. They're holding over that movie Practical Magic 2. Brenda Klein said they had great crowds last weekend. Show that again once again tonight at 7:30 at the Pix. Also, in case you missed it in the news, Cherry Tau Electric Cooperative has its meeting for its members. That'll be starting here at 10 o'clock at the Valentine High School. 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Well, we've seen some scattered showers, a little bit of drizzle here the last couple hours in central South Dakota. Rain making its way through Tripp County, also Todd County, Lyman, Millett, Brule counties here this morning. On and off showers till about 10 o'clock or so. Cloudy with a high of 67. Still a little fog lingering out there as well in certain parts. High of 67 today. 40% chance of rain tonight with temps down to about 52. And then scattered showers likely after 1 p.m. Sunday into Sunday night. Right now in Chamberlain here this morning in the River City, see what they're at here right now. Chamberlain's at 63. Pier is also at 63. Ainsworth's at 65. Valentine's 63. Gregory's at 64. We're currently at 64 degrees here in downtown Winter. Humidity's at 93%. Dew point's at 62. Coach's Corner's on the way next.
1: 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If you'd like more information, contact Clayton at Dakota Diamond Auctions at 605-354-8468.
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3: 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And will there be adequate water in the future for local people? Will all customers of the rural water system pay for the added infrastructure to reach industrial projects? Without county ordinances and conditional use permit process, there's no opportunity for people to be heard to express concerns with proposals, and no opportunity to add site-specific conditions to the permit that address these concerns. Encourage your commissioners to implement zoning of such industry. Sponsored by Jane Osmond and Howard Smith.
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2: And good morning, sports fans. Welcome into another action-packed edition of Coach's Corner here on Country 1260. Had some really good high school football games last night. Platte Geddes is able to take down Viberg Hurley 55-28. Parkson defeated Kimball Whitelake 36-6. Had a high-scoring game in Burke last night. Jones County over Burke 60-31. Hanson defeats Gregory 45-6. St. Thomas More over Chamberlain 62-20. Wall over Lyman 49-26. Winter Warriors victorious over Wagner 21-6. White River Tigers over Crazy Horse 68-0. St. Mary's over Ainsworth 52-0. Elgin Public Pope John over North Central 54-22. Shattern over North Central 47-18. Major League Baseball last night, Twins shut out the Angels, final score 3-0. Golf going on today. We got the Ryder Cup tournament starting here at 10 o'clock at the Myrtle Golf Course. And we also have the Marty Jordan Memorial Tournament going on at Frederick Peak in Valentine. College football coverage coming up for tonight. We got Youngstown State at South Dakota State over on 93.7 FM kicking off at 6. Prelude the pregames at 4:45. And here on 1260 tonight, North Dakota's at Nebraska at 6:15. Prelude the pregame will start at 5:10. USD Coyotes will play later on tonight. They will play at Boise State at 9 p.m. Busy day for high school volleyball. Platte Geddes, Kimball Whitelake, and Gregory at the Bonham Tournament. We got Chamberlain, Winter, and Todd County at the Big Dakota Tournament going on in Fort Pierre. We got competitive dance going on. Winter's out at Douglas. And the Twins play at the Angels once again tonight coming up at 8:38. We're going to hear from Winter football coach Kevin Kieser to kick off the program next here on Coach's Corner here at Country 1260.
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4: Joining us now is Winner head football coach Kevin Keiser. Coach, you guys were able to get another W to go to 4-1, taking down Wagner Friday, final score 21-6. And like you were just telling me off the air, and you told Scotty after the ball game, I didn't get off to the best starts, but maybe a little slap to reality is what the boys needed after they got off the bus in that first series. So what did you take away from that W Friday at Wagner?
5: Well, number one, it was a good win, you know, conference win. Wagner's a good football team, and, you know, going forward to the future, you know, we just want to keep getting better and improve and try to get some home playoff games this year. But, yeah, the start of the game, Wagner just drove it down on us and scored right away. They were just doubling our DTs, getting movement. Our linebackers were getting caught in the wash. I mean, we called timeout, tried to adjust a few things, and they punched it in right away. And, you know, the positive part is we stopped the two-point conversion. Our kids got the ball back and scored right away. We went up 7-6. And I guess the one takeaway from the beginning of the game, number one, we got to be ready to play. But number two, I was happy with the way the kids kept their composure. And, you know, we got the ball back and scored and took the lead from there. So, you know, take the good with the bad, but our kids responded well, kept their composure, and we finished off the game.
4: You were telling me before the ball game, Coach, leading into this game with Wagner, you wanted to see your offense sustain drives and just take another step forward. Would you say the guys accomplished that, just getting better offensively here once again this week?
5: We did not sustain any long drives. It was big plays for us, very honestly. Long touchdown run by Michael Williams. I think Camden had a long one. I think we had a long touchdown pass to William Jurgensen. End of the half, again, we kind of harp on this. We had a chance to go up two scores and get the ball back second half, and we're sitting at the 7-yard line or something, first and goal, and we end up going backwards and then end up missing a field goal. But yeah, we had our chances there to get two scores at halftime. I think if we would have did that and got the ball back and kind of put a drive together, I thought we really could have controlled that game earlier and made our life a lot easier. But give Wagner credit. I mean, they're a good football team. They're going to win some more games, and they made us work. It was a physical game.
4: And like you were saying just a little bit, Coach, earlier on in the interview, this is a really important game that win at Wagner because it could have playoff implications for the first, second round, right?
5: Yeah, no, we talked about that as a group. That's, you know, we want to stay home for the playoffs and play at home at Warrior Field. So every game going forward is important.
4: Yeah, and especially line of scrimmage. You were talking about their size. You go from St. Thomas More with their tall guys to Wagner. It's not like Wagner had a lot of small guys Friday night, right?
5: Wagner was big, and I thought they were way more physical than maybe our guys expected. We tried to tell them in practice. You know, they're going to be physical. They look good on film. I mean, they double good. They've blocked down. They had a good scheme. So it was worrying going into the game how we would match up with them. And I thought our kids did a good job after that first drive of maybe stepping up more physically, being ready. Maybe they wore down a little bit later in the game, but –

0: for the most part. They'll run some different formations. Personnel-wise, I know they got a pretty good linebacker, fullback. They got speed in the backfield, quarterback can throw the ball. They're going to be a matchup problem. But we're excited for the challenge. I think the kids are excited. It's homecoming week, so our kids should be ready to go.
1: How much do you guys talk about that, just maintaining the focus? Obviously, I'm sure not much has to be said any time a winter athlete hears the word Canton, but obviously you want to have the kids have fun out there during homecoming, but obviously take care of business Friday, right?
0: Yeah, no, we tell them have fun during the day. Do your homecoming theme stuff. You know, do your class stuff. That's all great. But 3:30, you know, practice time starts. We need your full attention till 5:30, 6 o'clock every day and focus in on what we got going on. And then you can go do your homecoming stuff and have fun. But when it's football time, it's football time. The kids just they'll realize that and they'll do a good job.
1: Well, we're looking forward to the big showdown at Warrior Field Friday, Coach. And good luck to the boys coming up here.
0: All right. Thanks, Chris.
1: That again was winter football coach Kevin Keezer.
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1: We're joined once again by Mike Seaburn, Burt Cougar head football coach. Coach, homecoming night, Jones County came to town, and I can't remember a first quarter that featured so many scoring series. There was an explosive first quarter, and things started to die down in the second half, kind of a tale of two halves, but they get the win 60-31. A lot of positive takeaways, and obviously plenty to work on during the bye week here, Coach. So just walking through that first half, obviously I know it was fundamental stuff, missed tackles here and there, but what were some of your takeaways to the head coach from that game Friday night?
5: I don't ever remember having a quarter like that. It was 24-23 after the first quarter, 47 points. That's even for a nine-man game, that's pretty incredible. But, you know, we came out, started fast offensively. You know, like I said, we've been putting some new things in this year, and it's been taking a little bit of time, obviously, to kind of get the timing and all those kinds of things down and the reads and so on and so forth. And things were clicking early. Brody was accurate on some of his passes, and we had seen, and you know, watching film, that maybe we could get some things on the outside as far as the passing game went. I thought our misdirection kept them off balance with the run game, pass game, and so a lot of different things that way. Execution wise, I thought we were pretty consistent with our, you know, execution. And problem was, it was just kind of a matching thing, you know, where we were had to try to match those guys. But really proud of the way overall defensively, you know, we've talked about going against physical teams and how sometimes that's not a great matchup for us. But I thought there was some things there in the second half that showed us that maybe we're turning the corner on that. And especially when you're young, it's about gaining confidence to come up and to be physical. And it's easy to say it is one thing, but starting to see a little bit more.

0: that and that maturity, that just that kind of evolution of a kid learning how to play the game. And so we can take away a lot of good things, but you're right. There's plenty of stuff, obviously, that we've got to get better at.
1: Coach, outside of like two or three plays, they ran literally the whole night, and I'm sure that can be frustrating at times knowing that you're going to see a lot of run heavy packages. What were some of those conversations like during the huddles of trying to make adjustments and slow them down? Because obviously they got three or four good running backs out there.
0: Yeah, they're pretty much in the wishbone set and running a lot of ISOs and powers and that type of thing. And it is tough for a guy mentally to kind of have to keep battling that, especially when that's something that maybe that's not one of our strengths. So, again, we're just going to understand that those kinds of situations, those types of teams are going to be out there, and you're going to have to be able to play against different types of offenses, whether they're in wishbone and running option, or they're running powers or cross bucks, or they're an eye, or they're in spread. It's just over the course of the last several years, we've seen all kinds of different stuff, and the kids have to learn to adapt quick. You know, we can see improvement. You know, sometimes it's difficult depending on who you play, but we can see improvement, and we'll try to use this week off to really start giving some young guys some reps.
1: You like where this bye week falls this late in the regular season, Coach? I would think so, because you're coming off your homecoming week and chance to reset and recharge the batteries here late in the season.
0: Yeah, I haven't been doing a good enough job giving some of these young kids reps, and then you put them in situations where we have an injury or something happens, and we're just not prepared for it. And some of that is just learning the new offense in itself takes a lot of time. And so you don't get the guys in there as much as you want. And so we're going to use this week to not only work on fundamentals, but try to get better, try to get some of these kids some more experience in the playbook. And I think it's fallen at a good spot for us.
1: Mike, thank you so much for your time, and we'll talk to you again soon after your bye week, and get ready for Scotland Meadow here.
0: Yeah, thanks again for your coverage, Chris.
1: That again was Brent Cougar football coach Mike Seaburn.
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1: Joining us now is Gregory football coach John King. Coach, before we go into the ball game, I know you wanted to mention a few different things here before we talk about football here.
6: Yeah, exactly. You know, last night was a tough game for us, but I want to make sure everybody understands. First of all, I want to praise God for all things and for the great game of football and the trials and challenges that come with it and the opportunity to improve week in and week out. And that's an important lesson for all of us.
1: Yeah, we got to remind ourselves sometimes that it's just a sport, coach, and a lot bigger things in life than football out there. But you guys did have a game Friday night, fell to Hanson 45-6. And you were telling me the weekend prior, this team has a lot of athletes. What were some of those things that those athletes did to you guys Friday night, coach?

0: Yeah, they're a very good football team. Their record did not show how good a team they were. You know, they were 0-3 us going into this game, but they're a very good team, and they have quite a few seniors, and they have some pretty good size. You know, we ran into another one of those teams that had a lot of upperclassmen and the physicality. Yeah, they just got on us right away and made things difficult.
1: Coach, did you guys have some promising drives put together, or were they really controlling the line of scrimmage to make it hard moving the football at times, Coach?
0: There was at times we had some good drives, you know. We had some miscues early in the game, and that really set us back in field position. And then things kind of spiraled from that a little bit right before the half. I thought we had a good drive. We just couldn't capitalize off it. And we had some good plays. We had some good chunk plays once in a while. We just needed more consistency, and they were making plays in certain situations, and we weren't quite getting there.
1: Sound like David Biggins broke one to the house, Coach, in the second half. Talk about that touchdown he had.
0: Yeah, you know, it was a good, you know, we hit him on some different things, you know, some different counters and things like that. And, you know, he played really hard and played well, he was one of our leading rushers of, you know, along with Wyatt Beck pounding the ball inside. David got most of his yards off tackle, and then we connected on some passes. Some of our leading receivers, Brock Wall had a pretty decent night. Logan Hansen had a really good night at tight end. One of his better nights, I think, was catching the ball for us and did a really good job of getting yak yards after he caught the ball and got additional yards. Aiden Frosch had a pretty good night receiving. Defensive leaders, Logan Hansen had 7 tackles and a sack, so he, on the defensive side, he had a good night. Wyatt Beck had 7 tackles, and Tyson Kokish came in and had 6 tackles for us, too. So, you know, there were some good things that went on during the game. It's just that we just couldn't get enough consistency at different times in the ballgame that we really needed, and we just needed, you know, especially on certain drives, at certain points in the game, it was really, really important that we got a drive, and we just, you know, we started out with some drives, we just couldn't finish them.
1: Coach, you guys have a good rivalry going back and forth with Platte Geddes the days back years and years. This matchup at Platte always is a really good test for both sides, especially at the line of scrimmage. What can you tell us about this Platte Geddes team coming up here?
0: Well, again, they're one of these teams. They're one of the best teams in the state. They have a lot of upperclassmen, and they're physical. We're going to have to be ready to play. But one thing about, you know, Gregory and Platte playing all the time, there's always a rivalry, and everybody's ready to play regardless of what the record is on both teams. This is usually a hard-fought ball game, and I know both teams will be ready to play.
1: Well, this is when you start to really think about your seniors, Coach, starting to wind things down second half of the regular season. And how often do you guys have that conversation about, hey, there's only a matter of just a few weeks left, obviously, getting the postseason. But regardless of how deep this this run goes, Coach, starting to wind down pretty fast.
0: Yeah, it is. You know, and we talk about that all the time. We talk about adversity and staying together. You know, going into this game, you know, everybody, you know, it's really important that we stay together. We're a young team, but, you know, the seniors we have are doing a good job of keeping everybody together. And it's really important. They're doing a good job, and we just got to, you know, take advantage of every opportunity we get, play the game as hard as we can, have fun, and stay together as a team.
1: Hey, we're looking forward to seeing you guys in Platte in action on Friday, Coach. Thanks for joining us as always.
0: All right. Thank you very much.
1: That, again, was Gregory football coach John King.
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2: Joining us now is Todd County Falcon football coach Bob Cornelli. We'll talk about their upcoming contest with Mapialuta Red Cloud here in just a bit. Coach, homecoming week is always featured with a lot of distractions. I know there's a lot of great things going on, but sound like you guys had good focus and beat Shine Eagle Butte 58-20. How would you describe to my audience how the guys looked out there?
3: Yeah, I think maybe we had a little bit of a homecoming distraction in the first half. You know, we weren't as crisp as we thought we'd want to be coming into that. But we were able to get some things done first half. And then really, I thought we played really well in the second half, offensively and defensively. We were able to put it together. We were able to rush the ball. We had three kids over 100 yards. Lania Whirlwind Soldier had 183. Bane Yellow Eagle, over 100 again. And this time, Marcus Harris, our other running back, over 100 yards again. So I thought those kids played really well. They're a threat to hit a home run every time they step up to the plate, so to speak. And I think our offensive line, Carter Brave, Zach Whitelance, and Merle Anderson really, you know, kind of led the way for those guys there too. Defensively, I have a little frustration. You know, it seems like we were get them to third and long, and they converted a few drives, not a lot, but I think in the second half we were able to lock it down really good and limit them to one score in the second half and close it out. So fought a little bit with the weather at the beginning of the game, and at the end of the game was a big downpour, but we were able to get it in, and we got a great crowd, great homecoming crowd, and it was a fun day to be a Falcon.
2: You know, it seems like every time we talk, whether it's Winnebago, Pine Ridge, Lakota Tech, it seems like you guys have such a well-balanced attack with your offense. Like you said, it starts with the line, but a lot of mouths to feed, but it seems like everyone's pretty darn happy with their role, Coach.
3: Yeah, you know, it's kind of frustrating because there's only one football to go around, you know, and we've got all these kids that can do something with it. We even had a good performance out of our fullback, Jordan Brave. He scored twice. He played a heck of a game from his linebacker spot. And, you know, like it is, it gets to a point where, you know, you really want to get these kids touches and you try to game plan that in. And, you know, some people like, we should have got the ball more to Daquan Poorbear, you know, but, you know, I think a lot of those kids are okay. As long as we're going to come out on the winning side, you know, and they contribute other ways playing defensively, you know, special teams. That's always a helpful there. So a lot of those kids made big plays defensively, and we're doing well there too as well.
2: It'd be nice to have an extra day of practice, especially for going to Red Cloud and playing Mapialuta, who's had a really good season. What do you know about this Mapialuta team here, Coach?
3: Yeah, it's good to have a Friday game. You know, it's really tough to get. We've had 2 weeks in a row where we've had those Thursday games, and it, you know, really when you look at it, when you have a JV game on Monday, it makes it really hard. You only have 2 days practice before a game. So getting that extra day this week is going to be a real, really big help. They're a really tough team to prepare for. Very athletic in the open field, and they really spread you on their offense. They spread you out. They run a lot of open sets, and they spread you out. And I call it basketball on grass. A lot of times you can have them schemed up and have them stopped at the point of attack, scheme them, but they are so good in the open field and making stuff happen out of nothing and turning in a negative play into a positive play. It's really frustrating. So we're just going to have to tell our kids defensively, they're going to get their yards. They're going to get their big plays. They're going to get their scores. And we'll just have to match that with our offense and hopefully maybe keep the ball away from them and outscore them because they're such a threat to score all the time. They got a lot of good athletes.
2: Bob, thanks for your time. Good luck coming up here, Coach.
3: Yeah, thank you, Chris.
2: That again was Todd County football coach Bob Cornelli.
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0: Hey, keep in mind, folks, no cards until at least 1 p.m. today at the Winter Country Club. 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
0: Back with us in the program once again is Charles LaRush. He is the Lower Brule head football coach. Coach, you guys were able to take care of business and win in shutout fashion over Tio Spezina Thursday, 20-0. Was it a fast start? Did it take a while for the guys to get going? How'd you sum up the guys' play Thursday?
5: I thought we played hard. I think it was our best, our best tackling game. We had very few missed tackles. We got off to a slow start. I think play calling wise, that put us in some bad situations. We took a lot of negative plays, but I thought the kids bounced back, in the second and third quarter and kind of opened the game up. And then, the fourth quarter, we were able to run the ball and, kind of run the clock down.
0: Ever since that White River loss in the first week, you guys have shut out Crow Creek, held Walt Hill to 12 points, and then Tio Spezina, you guys were able to shut them out. Is it just fundamental stuff, tackling, doing the things that you guys should be doing, Coach? What's working here in the last few weeks?
5: Yeah, I think, week one we were a little shorthanded with just kids being out of town for summer, finishing up their summers. So we've gotten, two starters back that we didn't have week one. And then, just continuing to get better tackling, was a big point of emphasis for us. That first game was hot. We were fatigued and our tackling was really poor. So continuing to improve there. And then offensively, week to week, each competition, seeing who's making plays and then getting those guys the ball and kind of finding out, who's going to be those guys for us this year. And I think we've had a few of those guys step up. So it's helped us. And, we'll just continue to, have competition and practice and see who gets better and who takes those roles and, continue to develop as a team.
0: Have you guys had just a good balance out of the backfield? Is it your quarterback? Who's been stepping up for you?
5: Christian Antelope has been, all over the place for us, receiver, running back, returner. He had offensive and defensive touchdown for us. So, he's really the catalyst for our offense. For us to get the ball to him 20 times a game, that's what we're trying to do. And then fullback-wise, Sebastian Johnson's played, that was his best game, just opening up holes. And then from there, it's kind of a mix of guys, Vince Batiste, Dylan Castaway, Darius LaRush. It's just, guys that can compliment Christian and then get those guys the ball and then, give them the opportunity. And, they've done a pretty good job of when the ball comes their way, making plays. So, it's been a balance, but it's definitely, Christian Antelope's definitely the guy that we're leaning on right now.
0: Coach, you guys have Flandreau Indian coming to town for homecoming. What do you expect to see from Flandreau Indian here for homecoming night?
5: The parity in this conference this year, I feel like a lot of teams have improved, week in, week out. It's just, it's tough. Teams are putting drives on us. We're having to kind of, bow up and, inside our 20 and get stopped. So all four games that we've played, teams have put drives on us. We've had to bow up and get stops. So, we're expecting the same thing this week. A team that's going to come out, 5 weeks into the year, they're going to know what they want to run. So for us, it's just going to be kind of doing what we do and, play good defense and then take care of the ball on offense.
0: You guys, knock on wood, staying pretty healthy at this point in the year, Coach?
5: Yep. We were full go. Everybody on the roster was full go last week. So, that's always a good thing. Week five, going into week five, 8 weeks into the season, we don't have anybody on the injury list. So, we're happy about that. And these last 4 weeks, see how much better we can get going into the playoffs and, kind of make a run here. So we're excited. I think we're in a good spot.
0: Hey, we appreciate your time, Coach. Good luck to the boys coming up here on homecoming night.
5: Thanks, Chris. Appreciate it.
0: That, again, was Charles LaRush, Lower Brule football coach.
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0: Good morning, sports fans. With your Coach's Corner scoreboard, I'm Chris Dosky. In high school football last night, Hanson over Gregory 45-6. Jones County defeated Burke 60-31. Parkson over Kimball Whitelake 36-6. Platte Geddes defeated Viberg Hurley 55-28. St. Thomas More defeated Chamberlain 62-20. Wald over Lyman 49-26. White River over Crazy Horse 68-0. St. Mary's defeated Ainsworth 52-0. It was Elgin Public Pope John over North Central 54-22. Shattern defeated North Central 47-18. Winter over Wagner 21-6. Major League Baseball last night, Twins shut out the Angels 3-0. Golf going on today. Ryder Cup Tournament at the Myrtle Golf Course and the Marty Jordan Memorial Tournament going on at Frederick Peak and Valentine. College football coverage for this evening on 93.7 FM. We'll have Youngstown State at South Dakota State kicking off at 6. Prelude the pregames at 4:45. And on 12:60 tonight, we'll have North Dakota at Nebraska, 6:15 kickoff. Prelude the pregame will start around 5:10. USD Cow football team will play at 9 o'clock tonight as they'll be at Boise State. Volleyball today, Platte Geddes, Kimball Whitelake, and Gregory at the bottom tournament. We got Chamberlain winner, Todd County at the Big Dakota Tournament in Fort Pierre. Competitive dance going on today. Winners at Douglas. With your Coach's Corner scoreboard, I'm Chris Dosky.
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0: Joining us in the program is Austin Calhoun, Winter Boys Golf Coach. After a busy early part of the week, Vermilion Monday and then Tuesday, the home invite at WCC. AC, I know a tale of 2 days with weather and whatnot, so let's start Monday with the Vermilion invite. I know it was raining early in the morning, but cleared up a little bit for the tournament despite some wet conditions. So what'd you make of some of the boys' scores? I saw Cooper led you guys in 83 on Monday in Vermilion.
3: Yeah, that they did it well enough for what the conditions were like. It was, when we got there, pouring basically sideways and super windy, lightning, thunder. Didn't get a normal warm-up session in just because of the weather before 10 o'clock. So only had a little bit of time to warm up, which I think affected a few of them that kind of like to have that hour or so before to get loose. And yeah, I just really tough conditions, kind of rained throughout the day, or at least throughout the first part of the day with pretty strong winds, and it's not an easy course to begin with. So when you add in all that, kind of makes sense that we shot the way we shot. But I thought the kids battled and hopefully learned something about playing in those conditions, because it could be like that in October as well.
0: Now, Tuesday, Coach, you guys hosted the winter invite. I saw Stevens had a few golfers come to town, a few other teams. Chamberlain had the medalist with Chase McQuirk. So what'd you take away from having multiple kids in the top five Tuesday at the winter golf course there?
3: Yeah, I thought they played really well. Played really well throughout the entire day. Finally got some nice weather. It was a little breezy to start, but turned out to be a great day. The wind kind of kept dying down as the day went on, and I thought our kids played really well, especially pins were in some pretty tough locations, and the greens were pretty quick. So seeing those scores in the mid-70s, low 80s, I was really happy about that.
0: Jalen Tiedemann, Brody Calhoun, the Craven boys, overall, what kind of improvement are you seeing here at this point in the season right now?
3: I've seen a lot of improvement from both the Craven boys. They've, from the first couple tournaments to the last few that they've played, they've really turned it around, got some things figured out with their driver. They can both hit it a long ways, which helps out with those second shots going into the green, gives them more birdie opportunities. So really impressed how they're playing. Brody and Jalen have been kind of up and down. Brody started out really well, had a tough day in Vermilion and a tough day in Mitchell last Friday, but turned it around, played really, really well. One bad hole that cost him from being probably up in the low 70s. So, and then Jalen's, again, more of a mindset thing. He just struggles with a couple shots and just needs to get to the

0: point where he can forget about it and move on, because he can shoot those type of scores as well.
1: What can you tell us about your schedule moving forward here, Coach, and what's coming up here?
0: Thursday, 24th, we go to Chamberlain for the Big Dakota with our varsity team, and so that'll be kind of a good little warm-up event for us before regions on the 28th.
1: Yeah, because it starts to really wind down pretty darn fast, regions, and then all of a sudden you blink states here in early October, Coach.
0: Yeah, season's definitely flying by. Let's get ready for our final stretch here.
1: AC, thanks for joining us. Good luck to the boys coming up here.
0: Thank you.
1: That again was Winter Boys Golf Coach Austin Calhoun.
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1: Joining us now is Chamberlain Boys Golf Coach Matt Hilson. Coach, let's go back to the winter invite at the Winter Country Club on Tuesday. Chase McCork was the medalist, shooting a 70. Talk about his continued solid play if you can.
6: Yeah, you know, his standard the week before, we played over in Mitchell, and it was 35-mile-an-hour gusts, and it was a tough day. And if you asked him, he probably wouldn't have had his best performance. So for him to bounce back, you know, just play a really solid round all around. And even after the round, he's like, oh, I couldn't make a putt. But, you know, I mean, coming in at 2 under, and the rest of the field was 6 or 8 strokes ahead of everybody. So, and that's not an easy field. Obviously, winter, any given day, they've got guys down there that can – shoot some really low scores. So yeah, for him to go out and do that, just, you know, just kind of like we talk about every time, just kind of his solid mentality of just, you know, next shot, and he just continues to, you know, just play really good golf.
1: Shooting a 70 is, on any course, really, really darn solid. Is it just him getting off the tee box with the right approach? Is it a short game? Is it, or is it just a little bit of everything working for Chase right now?
6: Yeah, really, it's a combination of everything. And like I said, if you asked him, he could putt better. But if you watch him, he doesn't do anything very fancy. He just, you know, plays a really solid round of golf. And I think a lot of it is just his mentality is he just stays so calm and collected on the course, and in both regards, you know, when something goes bad, he doesn't, you know, freak out or throw a club or get down on himself. And, you know, when things go well, he's not like overly excited, and he just stays so level on the course. And you can tell it translates to his game because he's just so consistent. And yeah, really everything's working for him, but just consistency is incredible for him.
1: What about other guys like Braden Creel and Briggs McDonald? How are they coming along here, Coach?
6: Yeah, Braden, he's kind of back, found his mojo. He put together a really good round. He's kind of settling into where, you know, he should be kind of scoring. Briggs McDonald has just continued to, you know, I don't want to say overperform because he's capable of so much, but he's at a spot where, you know, we didn't really expect him to be kind of in these low of scores. He's gone 87, 87, 89 the past 3 tournaments. And for him, that those were career lows for him. So he just continues to get better and better every day. And I love watching Briggs on the course because he is just like the most optimistic person. And, you know, that's half the battle.

0: you know, especially like we were over in Mitchell last week and 35 mile an hour gusts, and he's telling me how the wind is actually helping his game. And you know, if you ask any other golfer on the course, they're blaming the wind on everything. So just a, you know, awesome kid to have in the program. And you know, I'm just so lucky with a group of guys that are just great golfers, but also great young men.
1: For those fans out there coming to the Chamberlain Country Club for the 24th, is that a big invite? Just a few teams? What can you tell us about that invite for the 24th?
0: Yeah, that'll be our Big Dakota Conference. You'll see pretty much all the Big Dakota teams, you know, Todd County, Cheyenne Eagle Butte, they'll be traveling a long way to come play, Winter, and then us, and then a few other teams that will just kind of be there, obviously not competing in the Big Dakota, but playing golf. So it's a fun tournament. We're excited because we haven't been able to host for a couple of years because our course has been under renovation, but we're excited to kind of show off the new course and show what our boys can do.
1: Hey, we appreciate your time week in and week out. Good luck to the boys coming up here.
0: You bet, Chris. Thanks a lot.
1: That again was Chamberlain Boys Golf Coach Matt Hilson.
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1: Joining us now is Tyler Buxell, Jones County Coyote head football coach. Coach, anytime you can put more than 60 points on the scoreboard, you're pretty darn happy. And it was just a crazy first quarter with big play after big play after big play, and you guys were able to outlast Burke and really get defensive in the second half. What'd you take away from a really good performance Friday night for the most part?
8: Yeah, offensively, you know, couldn't be any more proud of the guys. Over 500 yards rushing, and, you know, we really controlled the line of scrimmage really well, I thought, you know, and hit our edges, and, man, our backs ran hard last night. It's kind of what we've been talking about, you know. We got some really good backs, and when they put their head down and run hard, they're extremely hard to tackle. Defensively, you know, that first half, or first quarter, I mean, all the way to halftime, that was a shootout game, and it was you know, we were wanting to make such bad plays and all their misdirection. We're chasing the ball too much and not staying home in our spots. And it was a wild first half there.
1: You know, there's so many different guys, Lolly and Curl and your quarterback Dawson Hunt had a couple of really good quarterback bootleg plays in your offensive line. Bennett Kinsley from the fullback spot. So many different guys chipped in, Coach.
8: Yeah, you know, it's great. It's so nice having that many guys that are capable of big plays and running the ball hard. You know, if somebody's got an off night sometime, you know, we got multiple backs to step in there. And I got guys on the bench, you know, that I have not had in the past that are more than capable of coming in. And, you know, they deserve some of them snaps later on in the game like that. And they've deserved them all year as hard as they're running at practice and stuff. And it's just nice having a little bit more depth, you know, and having some quality players all over the field.
1: What was it about your defense? What was that conversation like at halftime? Because you hold Burke scoreless in the second half, and Indall, the quarterback's just a freshman, made some great throws in the first half. You guys made some nice halftime adjustments, it seemed.
8: A lot of credit to Burke, you know, the Lamley kid, freshman also, and he's impressive. You know, the quarterback, freshman, kid can sling the ball. You know, he was putting it right on the money a lot of different times that first half,

0: really defensively, you know, we didn't change a whole lot at halftime. The biggest thing we had was just trusting our teammates, you know, and taking your area of the field and having a little pride in it a little bit, you know. And I still think they moved the ball too well against us in that second half, even though they didn't score on us. You know, they have so much misdirection and stuff, you know, and sometimes we get caught with our eyes watching too much and wanting to chase that ball to go make that big play. And, you know, I'm proud of the way our guys kept battling that whole second half, because it could have changed a lot of different things, one or two of them big plays again. But,
1: well, speaking of big plays, I want to pick your brain on this, Coach, because they had a big play to one of the receivers, Eli Bartling. You guys had a touchdown-saving tackle inside the 20, less than 90 seconds to go in the half. They tried a jet sweep, fumble it. I thought that was huge for you guys to get a stop before halftime, Coach.
0: Oh, my goodness. It was. You know, we got beat on a couple of those pass plays. You know, again, eyes are in the backfield too much, you know, in our assignment, thinking it's going to end up being a quarterback run when he kind of starts scrambling. And, you know, we got to trust them guys in front of us. But, yeah, that statement we made there, we kind of got lucky. They fumbled the ball. They were on the move, and they were playing with a lot of confidence right then and there, you know. And, yeah, I think it was Hazen Seeley had to kind of strip and recovered the ball and everything for us. And, you know, it was just a huge play with 30 seconds or 18 seconds or whatever it was right there before halftime. You know, that really kind of helped us. And then had the big hit start the second half, and, you know, we kind of got the ball rolling defensively, a little more confidence after the first and second series of defensively.
1: Coach, you guys now get set for your rival, the Lyman Raiders. They're having a really, really good season. What are some of the big keys against Mike Kiefer's team?
0: Yeah, so, I mean, they got a lot of – they're senior-heavy this year, too. They got a lot of seniors on their football team. You know, we've watched a couple games of them so far a little bit. They're going to be a very athletic football team. You know, they cover a lot of ground. They're pretty physical. I'm looking forward to the matchup. I'm glad it's at home. You know, it'll be a good fun game for us.
1: Hey, it was a treat covering you guys in Burke Friday. Thanks for joining us here today, Coach.
0: Yeah, thanks for covering us, Dosky.
1: That again was Tyler Buxell, Jones County football coach.
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1: Joining us now is Jamie Keyser, Winter head volleyball coach. Coach, we mentioned you guys had to really grind it out against Lyman. You knew it would be tough at their place. Lyman Garden's always a fun environment. What were some of the things that you liked, and what needs to get better here going forward after beating Lyman?
6: Yeah, I mean, for the most part, I really thought we played very well against Lyman. Like you said, it was a grind. I knew it was going to be a grind. They're very athletic team, a very scrappy team. And, you know, so they weren't going to lay over and die for us, you know, and we knew that. And, you know, we had to earn every point that we got, and our girls were all over the place. And,

0: you know, I think kind of even bunged up afterwards a little bit. You know, nothing major, just bruises and, you know, little achy things from diving on the floor and going after everything. And so you love to see that, but you also, you know, it takes a toll on you when you have to do that, and especially, you know, in four sets. I thought, you know, we kind of lost a little focus maybe in the third set. You know, kind of thought we had it won before we actually had won the match. So that was another thing that we really talked about, you know, is finishing the match. They did a really good job in set three of attacking the ball at us, getting us out of system. And in one set, one, two, and four, we, I thought, were the aggressors and got them out of system. I also thought they did a really good job of serving, especially in set three, and we were kind of running around all over the place trying to just free the ball over instead of, you know, getting attacks at it. So, you know, but it was a fun match, actually, you know, two decent good teams going at it and working their butt off on both sides of the net and going after everything. So it was actually a fun match, and, you know, it was a good test to see, you know, exactly kind of where we are when you, you know, have that kind of team. You know, are you going to, you know, especially in the third set, you know, lay over and die in the fourth one? Or are we going to come back and, you know, take care of business and get back to attacking the ball like we want to attack the ball and get them out of system? So, you know, it was a good win, and Lyman's a good team and very athletic.
1: Kimball Whitelake, would you say it was pretty crisp, not too sloppy? You were pretty happy with the play on Thursday?
0: Yeah, I was pretty happy. I thought, I mean, there was a few things that, you know, I felt we didn't come out mentally prepared to play. You know, it was just like, we're going to show up and they're going to roll over for us. And, you know, just because, you know, looking at records and stuff. And, you know, again, you know, stuff we talk about all the time that we cannot do that. And after first set, you know, I think we gave them way too many unearned points. I know we had a lot of serving errors. We had quite a few hitting errors. You know, just little things. Like, we would hustle our butt to go get a ball, and then the next person would free it out of ball, you know, or out of bounds. And, you know, all they had to do was get it over. The two first people running after the ball did the hard work. And, you know, things that we just hadn't done at all this season, you know, just little errors, communication errors. I thought we had a few more of, especially in that first set. You know, then, you know, after that, I think we kind of settled down again and in the second and third set and took care of business. But they're a really young team, so they're just going to keep getting better as the year goes on. But for the most part, I was take away the first set and the second, third set, I was really proud of the way we played.
1: You guys have the Big Dakota for the weekend, then you guys go Parkston, Pentagon, homecoming week, kind of a crazy week plus here, Coach.
0: Yeah, this week coming up, like I said, I love homecoming and I hate homecoming all at the same time. You know, if I wasn't a coach, I'd love homecoming. But, you know, being a coach, you know your girls are going to be tired. You know, they're going. There's always something going on and fun events and stuff like that, which is good. But then when you're need to, you know, or want to win every game, or, you know, especially for power points going in there, you know, you got to mentally be focused, and then having a tournament on Saturday and having a tough match on Tuesday against Parkston, you know, they're a really good team you can't overlook, and, you know, you gotta be ready, and then you go on to the Pentagon from there. So, yeah, that's a killer, trying to get practices in between coronation and all the other stuff going on. So, yeah, and like I said, Pentagon's always a tough one. But even before that, Saturday we have Big Dakota, you know, and that's another, you know, Miller is out of it now. This is the second year, but you still got Mobridge, you got Todd County, Chamberlain, you know, we need to show up, you know, for that one too. Mobridge, I know, was young last year, so, and they have a couple good hitters, especially young ones. I think she's a freshman now, so we're going to have to be ready for that. And then Todd County, I think, only lost one girl from last year, and they had made the Sweet 16 for the first time, I think, since the Sweet 16 started. And like I said, has everybody back. So that's going to be another challenge and another test that we need to show up for. We have Stanley County first, and then we'll see where we go from there into pool play. But if I would have to guess, you know, I think your main ones would be us, Mobridge, Todd County, you know, Chamberlain sitting at the tower. I think those are the top four PowerPoint ranked teams in there. So

0: Yeah, that'll be another battle-tested one, too, that we need to show up. And you never know. Some with girls, it's always different. But, you know, we got to be ready in the morning, which we haven't done that yet this year, you know. You know, we play right away. So, and then at the Pentagon, we play right away at 8 o'clock in the morning. So, you know, we need to be on our A game at 8 in the morning, which, you know, you're used to playing in the evening. And so just different things that, you know, we really got to make sure that we are mentally there no matter what time we play, no matter who we play, and show up.
1: Jamie, thanks for your time, and good luck to the girls coming up here.
0: Thanks for having me on.
1: That, again, was winter volleyball coach Jamie Keyser.
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1: Joining us now is Holly Evans, Chamberlain cross country coach. Coach, you guys are coming off what I thought was a strong day in your home invite Thursday, taking care of business. Grace Phillips winning the girls race, and also Liam Gill having a good top five finish in the boys. What were some of your thoughts, just overall takeaways from Thursday at home?
7: You know, it's always fun to run on your home course, and then we were able to have it during homecoming week. So, you know, the crowd was great. The kids were fired up. You know, we told them, you know, we talked about running hungry and be able to start the race, finish the race. But, yeah, just running on your home course, you know, brought a lot of emotions for the kids. And they all worked real hard. And, yeah, we had some great finishes for our races, and from the top all the way down to the bottom.
1: Yeah, and of course, Grace has been your headliner. I thought she had a pretty darn good time. What are you making of her times and just her being a steady Eddie for you and just doing a great job for you?
7: You know, one thing about Grace, Grace is always wanting to know, how can I get better? What do I need to do for each race, but what can I do to get better? So, you know, she listens, she's coachable, and then she just gets after it. She's a competitor. And then she had a couple teammates chasing her down, too. You know, Sasha Vandenbosch has been battling it out this year. She's been our probably number two runner for, you know, for most of the season. And Sasha competed all the way to the finish, you know, all the way to the finish, edging out a girl. So, yeah, so we had those two girls have been pushing each other, so it's kind of been nice to have a little bit of push for Grace also.
1: Liam Gill's been pretty steady. It seems like if he's not winning a race, he's finishing near the top five or top ten each race.
7: Liam worked extremely hard this summer. I counted him. He probably put in the most miles. He went, you know, did the weightlifting for the Cub Power. His hard work is paying off. He works hard. There's about four of them that were, you know, in the lead, and Liam just hung right with him as long as he could. And, yeah, once again, just like Grace, Liam is a true competitor.
1: You guys saw tremendous competition the weekend prior at the Nike Heartland at Yankton Trail Park. What were some of your thoughts from that?
7: You know, it's always great to run against good competition. Like I tell the kids, you know, we're competing against Iowa, we're competing against Minnesota, Nebraska, you know, wherever. And then we're competing against AA schools, we're competing against B schools. Let's see how we fit in. But then when we reevaluate, let's see where we sit as a Class A school. And then we try to learn from that and say, okay, great big start. You know, there's 250 plus kids in each race. And we say, okay, what do we need to do better?

0: better? You know, what can we do better? This will be our biggest race, but what can we do better? And, you know, so we just try to take some learning points off of that.
1: Yeah, and I know you guys aren't slowing down. It's just meet after meet after meet. Clyde Cotton's always a good meet in Huron here for the weekend.
0: You know, Clyde, you know, Huron's one of my favorite courses to run, you know, to go, you know, coach a cross-country meet on. I'd say about 50-50 for the kids. Some of them like it, some of them don't. But, yeah, and then we head to Rapid on Thursday. So, yeah, our schedule's not easy right now.
1: Coach, we know you guys will be ready to go. Thanks for joining us here.
0: Thank you.
1: That, again, was Chamberlain Cross Country Coach Holly Evans.
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1: Pleased to have with us once again Dana Canupi, Gregory Head Volleyball Coach. Coach, you guys have been busy this last handful of days here. You guys fell to a respectable Parkston team in straight sets and then lost to Stewart Thursday. Let's start with Parkston, Coach. Their record speaks for itself. They only lost a few times. What makes Parkston a tough team, Coach?
6: They are a very disciplined and a very strong attacking team. We just could not seem to get any of our offense going because we couldn't defend against the serves and we couldn't defend against their hits. We had a lot of digs, but there just was so much coming down onto the girls that they were really struggling to pick everything up and actually get us moving towards a positive motion on the board.
1: Coach, Stewart, what gave you guys trouble with Stewart? Sounds like they're a very, very good team again this year.
6: They had quite a few seniors, and our passing was our biggest change maker, and we, again, couldn't seem to get the passes to go where we needed to and so that we could run some offense. When we did get a chance to run some of our offense, our hits just were not falling. We weren't doing the things that we needed to do to make sure that those hits were hitting the ground. Stewart was doing an excellent job of picking them up when we did get a few of them to go towards the ground. They had some girls there that were ready to pick them up and put it back over the net.
1: Have you had any girls maybe get more playing time? Any girls really improve their craft here over the last couple weeks, Coach?
6: We had freshman Sophie Scala. She's jumped on the court a few times for us. She came in, did a whole bunch of setting for us because we've got some potential injuries going on. So she stepped up, did an amazing job. We also had Ava Schweigert, another freshman. She jumped on the court to do some outside hitting for us. She's played really consistently with the junior varsity, so we were really excited to have her come on, bring some of that consistency to the court as well.
1: Todd County's coming up next, Coach. They have a team that's on the up and up. What do you expect to see from Todd County here?
6: Expecting to see a lot of hustle out of them, and hopefully kind of the same thing, some attacking on the ball and making us use our defense before we can make an offense happen.
1: Coach, you guys, you mentioned battling through some injuries. Any girls coming back soon, or are girls going to be shelved for a little while?
6: We're not sure. We're still waiting on some doctor's notes and further investigations on things before we know for sure what's going on. We're just trying to make sure that we're not exacerbating any injuries and making them be out longer than they need to be.

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3: We're joined once again by Anna Knispel, Todd County volleyball coach. Coach, you guys have been really, really busy over this last week. Rapid City tournament going back the weekend prior, and then you guys were able to get a nice win at Chamberlain going back to earlier in the week, going back to the 15th. So let's start out in the hills, Rapid City tournament, Coach. You guys have been busy out west. How are the girls looking at Rapid City tournament?
4: You know, like you said, we had a really busy week. That week, we went up against eight different teams. So it was good that the girls got that opportunity. We got to go against some very competitive teams, which was great. We were looking good. There were just some things that we kind of had to mentally, you know, clock in a little bit more. But overall, like, we played pretty good ball.
3: Coach, has there been a girl, or is it maybe it's just team-wise, who's really been stepping up for your team here lately?
4: Oh, my gosh. Again, I'm very blessed to have the girls that I do have on our team. Every single one of them. They step up to the plate. They know, hey, this is my job. This is my role to best help our team. I know Izzy Whipple, one of our captains, she's been doing a great job. Bree's been pushing up there, too. Our sophomore setter, Kaisley Brady, has been doing great. Our libero, Destiny, has been phenomenal. Trinity Bentleyon, one of our DSs, very utility-based player. I'm just saying all of our girls are they're just really working hard this year. I'm very proud of all of them.
3: Coach, looking at that match with Chamberlain, it's always a tough place to win. Their nice new gym. How are you guys able to defeat Chamberlain after dropping that first set?
4: Yeah, so that first set, again, we were just a little shy on the hitting, the offensive strategies we were focusing on. But once we kind of got some different things in there, it does help when we keep the ball on our side off that serve. So we really had to focus a lot on minimizing our errors on our end. But the big thing was just staying aggressive offensively. And when our girls had that going on, we were able to take the win.
3: Big Dakota tournament, Coach, for the weekend, starting out with Cheyenne Eagle Butte. What do you know about this Eagle Butte team here? I know they've had their struggles this year.
4: Yeah, you know, and that's something that we've always talked about as a team is we're never going to underestimate nor overestimate a team, regardless of who they are. We know that we got to control our errors on our end. We definitely have some strategies going against different types of defenses that we're going to see this weekend, including Cheyenne Eagle Butte. All we know is offensively, we've just got to keep pushing that and making sure that we are splitting up their blockers so our hitters have a better chance of getting one-on-one to get that ball down easier.
3: This has been a really busy stretch going from Rapid City to at Chamberlain. You guys had the Big Dakota. You guys go to Gregory. How have the girls been handling just this crazy busy stretch here?
4: They are really pushing hard. Sometimes I got to tell them, hey, guys, you got to slow it down a little bit. You know, trying to alleviate, making sure that they're keeping healthy physically and mentally during this. Again, we have lots of games next week. We have a lot of games as well. We have four games after this tournament. So, again, we're just really trying to front load them, let them know it's like, hey, we got to slow down. We got to take our breaks. We got to work smarter, not harder.
3: Hey, Annika, we always appreciate your time. Good luck to your girls here.
4: Awesome. Thanks, Chris.
3: That, again, was Annika Knispel, Todd County volleyball coach.
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3: 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Here's Chris Dosky.
0: Back on the program with us, we have Jade Schuyler, winter cross country coach, joining us now. Jade, you guys went to Chamberlain going back to Thursday, and of course, you guys saw some really good competition. Had a few East River schools, and also from Central South Dakota as well. I know maybe the place finishes weren't high, but what'd you take away from Thursday's Chamberlain invite?
4: Yeah, you know, like I said before, the biggest thing out of that meet is it's about a month, and most all the teams that are there, other than maybe MVP, are all our region teams. So, you know, coming out of that, it's good to see where you sit with your region teams. And, yeah, it's a big meet, and there's a lot of other schools there. So your place overall in that meet might not be great, but it for me, it's important to see where you sit in your region meet. And that way you can get in your top 20 going to state. So that's what's important for me right now. And coming out of that, you know, there was a lot of positives coming out of that, because all three of our boys were in the top 20 in our region: Carter Foster, Weston, or Carter Pepel, Weston Foster, and Abraham Urey. The lowest placer there out of our region would have been 15th. So if we ran that right now, I'd be pretty confident saying all three of the boys would qualify to state. So coming out of that was good to see. And then our girl that ran varsity, Avery Mankey, she'd be 10th coming out of our region right now, and that's without MVP. So, you know, you throw a couple of MVP girls in there, and she still looks pretty confident that she's probably going to qualify to state. So, you know, that's a good thing. You know, like you said, there a lot of runners, a lot of good runners there. Garrison's there, and a lot of B schools that have a lot of talented runners. So overall, you know, like the places, like you said, Carter Foster, I think, or Carter Pepel was 17th, Weston Foster 28th, and Abraham Urey 40th overall in running. But you take all those top tier B school B runners out, and those other schools that are East River schools and not in our region, and our runners are sitting pretty well to make it to that state tournament. So overall, you know, I was pretty pleased with how we ran.
0: How do you attack something like this, Coach? Obviously, Lyman getting postponed. You guys don't run again until Platte for Saturday. A lot of distractions with homecoming. You and I talk about this every year, but how do you go into homecoming week here, Coach, with just the kids?
4: Yeah, with us finding out that they got quite a bit of rain up there in Presho and going to postpone the meet, we're going to turn around right away and have practice in the morning. Usually, you know, we would have the meet, and we wouldn't have had to do that, but we're going to have practice on a Saturday. And then just, you know, get a lot of runs in, and we do run on Saturday at Platte, but, you know, it's going to take a lot of practicing, and kids are going to be distracted with all the activities that come along with homecoming, but hopefully we can get our minds set during the time of practice, and hopefully they can still get plenty of sleep and rest and eat well and keep their mind a little bit on cross country and training and still perform well come Saturday.
0: Platte usually has some good teams coming to town for their home invite. There should be some good East River and Central South Dakota schools there Saturday, right?
4: Yeah, I mean, we see a lot of the same schools that we have seen, but you also, you know, Platte is a region competition team that we've seen them a lot, and it's good to see them, because they're one that we have to beat to you know, make it to state. Todd County's there again, and there are in our region. And then you throw a couple new ones in. I think we've seen Bennett County yet. Hanson's there. We haven't seen them yet. Mitchell Christian has a real quality team. So yeah, it's a good quality meet. Not a whole lot of schools, but they have a

0: pretty tough course. They've got a couple hills that are challenging for our kids. So, yeah, it's not that far away, and it's a good meet. And like I said, the competition's good, and it'll be good to get there and see where we match up with kids we've ran against and kids we haven't seen yet.
1: Jade, good luck to the kids. Thanks for joining us, getting ready for a busy homecoming week. Thanks for hopping on with us here today.
0: Appreciate it, Chris.
1: That, again, was Jade Schuyler, winter cross-country coach.
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1: Joining us now is Platte Geddes football coach Bruce Hansen. We'll talk about this matchup with Gregory here in just a bit. But let's go back to Coach. What sounded like just a dominant performance for the most part against Viberg Hurley, beating them 55-28. Just walk me through that game. It was their first loss of the season. You guys went to their place. You guys have kind of had their number here the last handful of years. What was working against just their defensive scheme going back to Friday, Coach?
5: Yeah, I think just our offensive linemen in the trenches and our defensive linemen kind of set the tone on both sides of the ball. Defensively, we took care of the interior run game. And then offensively, just they controlled the line of scrimmage. We pretty much ran the ball at will, so... Those guys kind of set the tone for us. We did have a couple bloopers on defense a little bit, a couple turnovers that hurt us on offense that put our defense in a bad spot. So those are a couple things we got to clean up. So,
1: sound like Landon Kaiser, among others. Man, they had big nights for you, Coach. You said your backfield. Man, they just really went off for some big home run plays, didn't they?
5: Yeah. Actually, everybody kind of had a good game. Hayes Holter had over 100 yards and only had, I think, five or six carries. Tommy Nelson was 6 for 7 and had a touchdown. And then Cade Block had some really good carries for us, too, and ran the ball hard. Landon, just if we get him to the secondary, he usually breaks the tackle and he's got some pretty big explosive play potential. So, but I think it all starts up front with our offensive linemen again. I think that's kind of why all of our running backs are successful, and they're doing a lot of good things up front.
1: What do you maybe feel most confident about this team right now? Is it the O-line and D-line plays or your backs? Because there's a lot to like about your team right now.
5: Yeah, I think it's our O-line. And like I said, it's a lot of things. I think we got a lot of good depth, and every position's getting better. Like I said, we got to work on some things. The backfield's doing really good things, but we're fumbling the ball too much. That was addressed last night a little bit. So, and our offensive line still's got to clean up some things, staying on block longer. But, yeah, I think just the experience that we brought back on our offensive line has been the biggest thing. So I think they kind of set the tone, but... we're pretty happy with every position. Some kids playing different positions that they're not used to. And Jamison Leader's doing a really good job. He's playing about five different positions. And his true position is probably quarterback, but he's filling in everywhere else. So he's doing some good things for us, too. And it's just kind of a team aspect.
1: I'm sure a lot of head coaches are having conversations with their teams about not looking past an opponent, especially after what Sioux Falls Lutheran did, opened up a lot of eyeballs, beating the bottom Cavaliers Friday. You guys get Gregory, Coach. Talk about this matchup here.
5: Yeah, I hope we don't have to worry about it with our kids.

0: it's Gregory. We've always had a rivalry with Gregory, so I don't think we have to worry about overlooking anybody, especially Gregory. So conference opponent, it's homecoming, so I think Bonhomme got bit by the homecoming bug a little bit. We need to address that a little bit, so I think that'll we can kind of use that for our kids this week. And yeah, I think just kind of keep focusing on us and getting better this week more than anything, and that's kind of been the message all year long.
1: Kind of a fine line, isn't it, Coach? I mean, obviously you want the kids to go out and have fun, but hey, remember everyone on the end of the week is the football game. That's what everyone's really thinking about after the coronation and all that. You want to end the week and feel good about homecoming and taking care of business on the field, Coach.
0: You said it pretty good there. I think they're still kids. You want them to have fun. You want them to experience the high school thing, and sometimes coaches forget about that and put too much on the game. So we want our kids to have fun and enjoy the week and all that stuff, but yeah, like you said, we do remind our kids that it kind of culminates with that homecoming football game, and just kind of the week tops off with a win or a loss there. It kind of makes everything a good week or a bad week. So still want them to have fun and be kids, though.
1: Hey, we're looking forward to being in Platte again, Coach. Looking forward to having the call, and good luck to the guys here.
0: Yep, appreciate you guys, and glad you're coming up.
1: That again was Platte Geddes football coach, Bruce Hansen.
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1: Good morning, sports fans. With your Coach's Corner scoreboard, I'm Chris Dosky. In high school football last night, Hanson over Gregory 45-6. Jones County defeated Burke 60-31. Parkson over Kimball White Lake 36-6. Platte Geddes defeated Viburg Hurley 55-28. St. Thomas More defeated Chamberlain 62-20. Wald over Lyman 49-26. White River over Crazy Horse 68-0. St. Mary's defeated Ainsworth 52-0. It was Elgin Public Pope John over North Central 54-22. Shattern defeated North Central 47-18. Winner over Wagner 21-6. Major League Baseball last night, Twins shut out the Angels 3-0. Golf going on today. Ryder Cup Tournament at the Myrtle Golf Course and the Marty Jordan Memorial Tournament going on at Frederick Peak and Ballantyne. College football coverage for this evening. On 93.7 FM, we'll have Youngstown State at South Dakota State kicking off at 6. Prelude the pregame is at 4:45. And on 12:60 tonight, we'll have North Dakota at Nebraska, 6:15 kickoff. Prelude the pregame will start around 5:10. USD Cow football team will play at 9 o'clock tonight as they'll be at Boise State. Volleyball today, Platte Geddes, Kimball White Lake, and Gregory at the bottom tournament. We got Chamberlain winner, Todd County at the Big Dakota Tournament in Fort Pierre. 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Winners at Douglas. 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
1: We're joined now by Ryan Skluzak, Kimball White Lake Wildcat football coach. Coach, Parks and Trojans are a really tough team once again this year. They get the better of you guys 36-6 on Friday. What makes them such a well-oiled machine and tough to beat again this year, Coach?
6: Yeah, you know, they do the little things right. They don't make mistakes. You know, obviously they hit you in the mouth, and it's one of them teams that even though you know what's likely coming, you still got to line up and stop it. And they pride themselves on execution, fundamentals, and, yeah, just relentless.

0: relentless blocking and a relentless attitude, and it makes them a physical team, and when you don't match your physicality up front, it's going to be a long night.
1: Did you guys put together any promising drives, Coach? Did you guys have any moments where you guys could have made something happen?
0: Yeah, we had about two drives in the game where we were moving the ball and ended in, one was turned over on downs, and the other one turned over with an interception. It was hard to get any momentum going, for sure. We were struggling when you're not getting yards on first down, it makes second and third awfully hard. So, again, just speaks to their commitment on defense and to their assignments, and well executed on their part, on their end. And Jadozy there at number 56, Gage Jadozy at linebacker, he's reading the plays so fast and so hard that if you don't get him blocked, he can wreck you.
1: What was the message of the team after it all came to an end Friday night, Coach?
0: Yeah, you know, keep positivity. Keep your heads up. We know that we're in a tough conference, and we have to obviously keep getting better. You know, when you play a team like that, you realize real quick what you got to work on, where we got to improve. So, you know, you got to pick out the things that we did wrong and fix them and talk about them, but yet you want to stay positive, and the end goals are all still there for us, and it's let this all soak in for 24 hours, and then it's on to Bonhom.
1: And the schedule doesn't get any easier because you get a ticked off Bonhom team that just got upset by Sioux Falls Lutheran, and then it's Platte Geddes. So talk about this Cavalier team coming up here in Kimball, Coach.
0: Yeah, catching them after a pretty big upset loss, Sioux Falls Lutheran. I would imagine they're going to have a hell week of practice, and we're going to get the brunt of that when they come to town. So, yeah, I mean, another physical team, big up front, going to line up in wishbone, and they're going to hit you in the mouth, and we're going to have to, again, match the physicality, or it could be a long night for us. But we feel like we match up pretty well with Bonhom if we're at full strength, so I expect it to be a good game.
1: Hey, Ryan, we appreciate your time. Good luck to the boys coming up here.
0: Hey, thank you for having us on.
1: That again was Ryan Skluzak, Kimball White Lake football coach.
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1: Joining us once again is Mike Kiefer, Lyman Raider head football coach. High-scoring ball game and homecoming night Friday, Coach. I knew it would be a battle with you guys and Walls. They get the better of you guys, 49-26. What were some of your takeaways with what gave you guys trouble and what needs to get better here rest of the regular season, Coach?
6: You know, I think we played two quarters of the best football we played all year, hands down. Our first half, going into halftime up 14-7, executed well on defense. We're able to keep some of Wall's top guys down as far as passing and rushing. Second half, they came out and they kind of took it to us. Some of their veteran leadership and their quarterback, who's hands down one of the best players, a nine-man, kind of put the team on their shoulders, and we didn't have an answer for it. We made too many mistakes and came up short, but I couldn't be more proud of the first half we played. And our kids never gave up and,

0: and never hung their head. So in that matter, we'll take that as positive, and we got to move on. We have three games left, and we have to get those three games.
1: Who showed you some good things at times, especially in that first half, Coach?
0: Dawson Vollmer led us defensively, played some hard-nosed football. MJ Dean played great at quarterback for us again. Cole Kiefer, I think, led us in receiving, had six receptions and a touchdown. Redrick Sazu played a really good game for us. There was numerous people that made plays and stuff, but we just, like I said, in the second half, didn't make enough plays.
1: Coach, you guys have one of your rivals, Jones County, coming up here for Friday. They're a really good one-win team. I saw them Friday against Burke, and they got some really good backs. What are some of the big keys against the Coyotes here?
0: Yeah, they're definitely an improved team, and it looks like their running attack is solid. So we're going to have to play some more hard-nosed football and come up with a good game plan to stop their running attack.
1: We know you'll have the guys ready to play, Coach. Good luck coming up here on Friday.
0: Thank you.
1: That again was Lyman Raider football coach Mike Kiefer.
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1: Joining us once again is Burke volleyball coach Billy Joe Indahl. Coach, you guys had some really good tests going back to the weekend prior at the Arlington Invite, and I saw some really, really good squads. Elkton Lake Benton, Arlington, Dubrook, Falkton, Warner. So what did you take away from some of those competitions or matches? Because it sounded like you guys were really darn competitive against some solid competition there.
7: Yeah, you know, there's always going to be solid competition when you go to the Arlington tournament, and we know how hard that tournament is. We kind of had an unfortunate break there with we had five matches in a row, back-to-back-to-back, with really no breaks. We had 5 minutes between each. So we're trying to get the girls some food, trying to feed them. And it was a long day, and they kind of wore out by the end. But you know what? They battled. We kind of threw some different things at them, made some switches, and they just did anything that we asked of them and worked really hard. Yeah, each match, except for the match with Warner, who we played last, went all three sets. So that kind of takes a toll, too, and kind of wears you down. But they battled in every match. And I think, you know, we could have won four out of the five, but we just couldn't finish. So that's kind of our motto going forward is, you know, learning how to finish and be aggressive, you know, especially in that final set. So even in the match, you know, on Tuesday with Korska, it was kind of the same thing. Like, we just got to learn how to finish. But we're battling. Like I said, we're still trying to figure out what's going to gel, what's going to mix well together, and we've switched some lineup things and switched some things around, and yeah, we've seen some good things here, like I said, with the last game moving forward. So yeah, we're going to take that and, like I said, move game by game and, you know, figure out ways to win.
1: Have you had a girl or two really take the bull by the horns and take over that leadership role, or just lead by example out there, Coach?
7: Absolutely. We have two seniors. We have Emmy Spencer and Annie Connett, and they're just great leaders on and off the court. I can't say enough great things about them. But Emmy Spencer on Tuesday with Korska Stickney,

0: just had a phenomenal game. Like, we went all five sets with them, and just like I said, couldn't quite finish at the end. But Emmy Spencer reached her 1,000th assist. She had 30 assists, and she set top the time, and then she hit top the time. She had double digits in kills, in digs, assists, and receptions. So she really stuck out. She had a great game on Tuesday night, so I got to give her credit. She does a lot to try to, carry the team through being the setter and a hitter. And she just covers many roles. She can kind of do it all, that type of player. So, yeah, it's really fortunate. We're really fortunate to have her on our team.
1: You guys continue this busy road stretch at Platte Geddes, at Chamberlain. Platte Geddes, Melissa Johnson's back at the helm. Sounds like they're having some pretty good moments this year. That should be a pretty good test at Platte coming up here.
0: Yeah, it's going to be a good test. We saw them play in the Gregory tournament. They look good. Melissa's back coaching them. So, and it's always a fun battle when we play Platte. It seems like one of those fun rivalries again because the girls are kind of close. Some of them play club together and things like that. So, Corey Vanderwerf just does a nice job at the net, blocking and hitting, and she does a lot of back row tacking as well. So that's kind of going to be a focus for us to try to slow her down. It's going to be a great battle. And then come Thursday, we have the triangular with Chamberlain and Von Holm. So on the road, seems like we're on the road a lot. We don't have a home game until September 29th. So like I said, we're going to take one game at a time. We're going to keep battling. We're going to keep working and figure out what works best for us.
1: Hey, Billy Joe, thanks for joining us. Now, good luck to the girls coming up here.
0: All right. Thank you so much.
1: That again was Burke volleyball coach Billy Joe Wendell.
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1: Joining us now is lineman cross country coach Joel Milton. Coach, I know you guys are in action today in Gettysburg, but let's go back to the Big Dakota Thursday. How'd the kids look out there, Coach, in Chamberlain?
6: I thought we ran really well. Chris, I think we're starting to kind of get our running legs under us. I actually bumped some of my middle school kids who have been running a little bit old, running with the older kids, some JV and stuff. I bumped them back down to middle school, and they ran really well. They ended up getting first in the middle school event, so out of like 70, 18 schools and like 80 runners. So I was really pleased there, and they came out of there with a lot more confidence. And then like Utah Londo and Rosin Slava and then Aiden Peckwinkle, they ran the JV race, and they actually did pretty good. So somewhere in the middle of the pack. So, yeah, I felt good about the Big Dakota Conference there. It was good.
1: Coach, you guys had to move things around with Mother Nature and your course. Talk about moving that lineman invite that was scheduled for today.
6: Yeah, we got like over an inch of rain up there in Presho on Thursday into Friday, and it's not really good drying conditions. And our golf course there has a few spots where we actually run on dirt, to get over to the grass. And we just figured it's going to be too much of a good thing to try and bring all those schools in, and then the parking would have been a mess. So I was able to get a hold of Gettysburg up here, and they were really nice to let us in so that we could run up here at least. And this is where our region's at. So it's a good time to run up here too, I guess, to kind of see how we stack up against other teams that will be running against in region. So yeah. So

0: we had to shuffle a little bit, but hey, it's cross country.
1: Yeah, and for fans curious about just the makeup for the lineman invite, you guys will have that later on this season, right?
0: We're hoping to. Right now, we said what we want to postpone is what we did. The big thing is going to find that window where we can have it, and you know, it might be where it turns into an afternoon meet, and any schools that can make it, you know, come up and run, and you know, and go from there to get a race in. So, yeah, it's kind of a bummer. This will be the second year in a row it's canceled, but we're also thinking about charging farmers to have us schedule our meet, that they'd have to pay us a fee so that we can get some rain around here.
1: Well, you guys are busy. Gettysburg, Murdo, Platte, Geddes. This is a busy, busy stretch, Coach.
0: Yeah, it is. It's a busy stretch right now. I guess we're going to race ourselves into shape when it's all said and done. So if we can stay away from injuries and, you know, get a little bit of stretching in and a little light runs in between the races, I think we're going to be okay.
1: Hey, we appreciate you joining us. Good luck during this busy stretch here, Joel.
0: Thanks, Chris. Much appreciated.
1: That, again, was lineman cross country coach Joel Milton.
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1: We're joined once again by Shelly Schwaggart, Jones County head volleyball coach. Coach, I know it's a really, really busy time. I know you guys don't have homecoming for a little bit longer, but still, nonetheless, you guys have a lot of activities, a lot of matches going on here, and I just want to focus on just some of the last few contests. I know you guys went out to Philip for that tournament the weekend prior, and you guys have been no stranger to that gym. So talk about that Philip tournament, how the girls looked last weekend.
6: Yeah, we had a good day. We went 3-1 on the day. We played some really great matchups out there. It's always fun to go into Philip. It's a good atmosphere. It's a great tournament. Saw some teams that we haven't seen before, and we came out with some really positive things that our team did, and it was exciting.
1: You know, and it takes, it's, I know it wears on the girls a lot, because you go match after match after match. So who's really been stepping up in this just crazy, just marathon of a stretch here for your girls?
6: You know, we have, and it really takes our whole team right now that we have, our bench players included, anybody that can just step up and play a position, but doing a really great job all the way around on the floor for us. Maggie Dowling, she's stepped into a setter position for us and just really trying to put together a game, trying to get the ball into our hitters' hands. Sunny Wahlberg is our lone senior on the floor right now, starter. She has stepped up, just put down some kills and really served at the line really well for us. And as a team as a whole, our serving has just really been our attribute right now, and just trying to get some ace serves to start a game off right and not let the other team touch the ball.
1: How would you sum up the match with White River? Because you guys know their girls really, really well inside and out. And then Dupree, it sounded like it was pretty quick, although a couple of the sets sound like they were somewhat competitive. Walk me through White River and Dupree here.
6: Yeah, so White River, you know, they're always a great team to come around, and they're always scrappy on the floor and pick up the ball. And to go four sets with them was a great night up here. It's always a good atmosphere in either of our gyms when we play them. And our girls were really scrappy that night and just put some good volleyball together and got some kills. And we came home with the win. Dupree, we went up there and we won in three. Dupree has a scrappy team, and we refocused and really just went out. And our goal was to get it

0: done in three, and that's what they did, and I'm very proud of them.
1: You guys don't slow down, Coach. Chamberlain at home, and then at Todd County, who has a really good young roster who's starting to turn things around. Let's start with Chamberlain. I know they're a little under 500, but that should be a scrappy team on Tuesday.
0: Yeah, you know, we have five games in our gym that night, from our middle school to our varsity, and we're going to have a full day of volleyball. It's always fun when we play Chamberlain. They have a good team. You know, it's always anybody's game. I never look past anybody's record. Any team can show up on any night of the week, and it should be some fun volleyball on Tuesday here in Jones County.
1: Shelly, thanks for taking time out of your schedule to join us, and good luck to the girls coming up here.
0: Thank you so much. Appreciate your time.
1: That again was Shelly Schwager, Jones County volleyball coach.
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1: Joining us now is Richard Londu, Todd County cross country coach. Coach, you guys have been busy over this last week. Had the White River Prestige run on Monday and then Big Dakota and Chamberlain on Thursday. How'd you feel about how the kids looked on Monday in White River there, Coach?
6: Oh, they looked fantastic. White River is always a flat and fast one. You know, sometimes I think it's short too, but we had a lot of PRs, a lot of good weather, nice, been cooling down, and grass has been pretty green. So I would say I would list everybody off who got PRs, but it was pretty much the whole team. And we placed second for boys varsity, so finally got a varsity team put together. Up next is just kind of working on girls varsity to get them a team just before region. Thursday was also a really good day. I just want to just kind of capitalize on Michael Prue. He got 11th overall. He got a personal best. I finally got him to break 18 minutes, so he's now running 17:36. And I got Sienna Neck, our varsity girls runner. She got 28th overall, personal best again, 23:02. I'm going to have her break 23 by the next meet, hopefully. And a couple other personal bests on the JV side are also on the varsity side. Jacoby Damaris got him running 20 minutes in 1 second. And same thing, I'm hoping he's going to break 20 minutes here the next time. And then Alex has a season best right now of 23:32.
1: Coach, you look at the schedule going forward. You guys, I know, have Jones County coming up Wednesday. What can you tell us about that course?
6: I haven't been to Jones County in a while, so I'm kind of curious how that goes. Looks like we're getting a lot of rain. As you know, we canceled linemen. Our linemen got canceled because of I'm guessing because of rain. You know, we'll make sure that the golf courses stay nice and fresh, but also we don't want kids slipping and falling. So you know, it's kind of curious to see how that goes. Same thing though. I'm just gonna, you know, always train the kids to have a good mindset and just head out there and try to beat yourself. I mean, that's really what it comes down to is challenging yourself to see if you can get yourself faster and learn from the course. You know, I got some more runners coming up, actually. I got some new ones. I've joined the team, but I'm just kind of getting them ready before I decide to race them. So you should be seeing a lot more, definitely before Elle and I, coming up in a couple weeks. And our plat meet, we plan to race some new runners next Saturday. So,
1: well, we're looking forward to it, Coach. Good luck to your kids coming up here.
7: Hey, thank you, Chris. It's always great hearing from you and always appreciate

0: we get. And, yeah, keep running.
1: That, again, was Todd County Cross Country Coach Richard Londo.
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3: From ABC News, I'm Chuck Severson. Danes in Copenhagen today reacting to an agreement. Denmark, Greenland, and the U.S. have reached concerning Greenland. The deal allows the U.S. to develop a significant military presence on the island while prohibiting U.S. adversaries from building their own bases there.
4: I was just laughing because nothing has changed. The agreement between Denmark, Greenland, and U.S. is still the same. Denmark has just been assured that the red line will not be stepped over.
3: New concerns about the deadly measles outbreak in Pennsylvania as health officials warn of a possible exposure to the disease at a children's hospital in Philadelphia. ABC's Morgan Norwood.
5: It all comes as Pennsylvania battles a growing measles outbreak, now reporting at least 767 cases and 4 deaths.
6: For us, it's just been every day waking up, like checking for a fever, constantly feeling her head, her body, she warmed.
5: For Lauren Shoup, that fear was real when her 2-month-old daughter was exposed to measles during a routine visit at the Children's Hospital of Pittsburgh, spending 21 days in quarantine.
3: Severe weather across the country this weekend, intense storms and a risk of flash flooding from the Rockies to the Midwest. ABC News forecaster Leslie Lopez.
7: This really is stretching anywhere from northern Illinois, getting all the way out towards parts of Fort Wayne. We are also continuing to show you that there is that red bullseye area where significant flood risks are in the forecast. 2 inches of rainfall rates an hour. This is for Chicago. This is for South Bend. This is also into areas closer towards, it looks like, areas of Milwaukee, just south of that.
3: ABC's Leslie Lopez. Russia's liberal opposition party says that one of its election observers lost consciousness while being arrested by police at a St. Petersburg polling station today, the second day of a tightly controlled parliamentary election. You're listening to ABC News.
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3: Tens of thousands of security guards on strike in California. They say they protect companies with billions of dollars in wealth while they make about $20 an hour.
12: Nearly 14,000 of them walking off the job and flooding the streets of downtown San Francisco, saying they have a median pay of about $20 an hour. They work for massive tech companies. Think Google, Meta, Anthropic, and Netflix. And according to union reps from SEIU, United Service Workers West, they are the first to encounter theft, violence, and threats, with 80% of them not making enough to cover basic living needs.
3: ABC's Jacqueline Lee. Two new laws, one federal, one in California, being given more people opportunities to claim property looted by the Nazis.
13: The Nazis stole over 600,000 works of art from Jewish families, collectors, and museums across Europe. One lawsuit filed in federal court in Los Angeles by the daughters of a Holocaust survivor demanding the return of their late mother's work that she was forced to paint while at Auschwitz. That's where it's currently displayed. The other suit filed in L.A. Superior Court wants a nearly 600-year-old painting of Adam and Eve returned from Pasadena's Norton Simon Museum. Both museums say they legally hold title to the works. Brian Clark, ABC News.
3: Singer-songwriter Ed Sheeran set to perform tonight in Philadelphia, his first return to the stage since all of his supporting

0: X with Drew. Chuck Sievertson, ABC News.
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5: And good morning, everyone. It's 11:07 on your Saturday. 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Also, in case you missed this in the news this week, Sons of the Winter American Legion, they will be doing bingo and supper tonight. That'll be the Winter American Legion from 6 to 7 p.m. 6 p.m. supper. Bingo starts at 7. So supper's at 6, bingo's at 7. They'll be serving up Sloppy Joe's, hot dogs, and beans, all for a free will donation for tonight. 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Springview, Nebraska, their Methodist Church getting set for their annual Harvest Home Dinner and Auction. That'll be at the Springview High School on Sunday, October the 4th. Dinner will be at 12:30 till 2:30. Auction will follow. Please note the new date and times for this year. October 4th is the date for this year. Dinner will feature a sit-down meal. It's going to consist of turkey and dressing, roast beef, mashed potatoes and gravy, green beans, homemade salads, pies, and desserts, all for a free will offering, all created by some of the best cooks in the county. The auction will start at 2:30, and it will feature a wide variety of homemade items from church members.

on out and enjoy a good meal coming up here on Sunday, October 4th, coming up in Springview. St. Joseph's Fall Festival is coming up at Maryvale Hall in Gregory on Sunday, October the 4th. That'll go from 11 to 1. On the brunch menu, they got biscuits and gravy, sausage, eggs, cheesy hash browns. Really good menu. They got fruit, pancakes, muffins, bread, beverages, all for a free will offering for that meal. And they'll also have a silent auction as well, along with a whole

0: open on Thursday, September 24th, 9 to 4. They'll be open on Friday, the 25th, after the parade until 5 p.m., and they'll also be open next Saturday, the 26th, from 1 to 4. The winter class of 81, they want to remind all their classmates about their 45th class reunion. They'll be having events going on September 24th through the 26th. Now, if you want to check out the full itinerary, go on Facebook and search for the winter class of 1981. We'll be back to wrap things up in the mailbag after these words.
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1: Cal Smith. Tonight. Yes, indeed. The Lord knows I'm drinking here at 1260 on the weekend. It's 1124. Saying a happy birthday tomorrow to Lauren Knipling of Chamberlain. Here's the Zach Brown Band, a little chicken fry here at 1260 in the morning.

0: Mountain Breakdown, Flat and Scruggs here at 1260 as we say happy birthday on Sunday to Tresh Swedlin, a winner. You know, it's the final weekend of the season at Platte Creek Store and Campground. 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Twyla Owens numbers 842-5745 or Kate Bolton 830-2932. Central South Dakota, after a good morning shower for a little bit, looking at cloudy skies, a high of 67 for today. Overnight lows tonight down to about 52 with that 40% chance of rain. And it looks like rain showers after 1 o'clock Sunday, high of 62 for tomorrow. Right now in Chamberlain, as we head towards lunchtime, Chamberlain right now, let's see what their temperatures are at right now. Chamberlain right now is pretty steady at 64. 64 in Pierre, 66 in Ainsworth, 65 in Valentine. Gregory right now is at 65, currently 64 here in downtown Winter. Phil Vassar's on the way next.
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1: The Ohio caller, Randy Anderson, will be at the Harvest Festival in Gregory, South Dakota on Saturday, September 19th. Randy will be at the park at 3, singing and playing several instruments, performing country and gospel music good enough for the whole family to enjoy. And might even tell a few coyote calling stories.
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Love is a beautiful thing. Bill Vassar, 1141, here at Country 1260. We say a happy birthday to our friend Jim Thompson of Sturgis. Jim, hope you have a great birthday, if I can talk from all your fans.

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1: Billy's at the bar, he's been there all night. 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

0: on.
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2: 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Neil McCoy at Country 1260 as we say a happy anniversary on Sunday to Chase and Harley Kingsbury, a winner. 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
3: Driving through town, just my boy and me, with a Happy Meal in his booster seat, knowing that he couldn't have the toy till his nuggets were gone. A green traffic light turned straight to red. 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His fries went a-flying and his orange drink covered his lap. While in my 4-year-old set a 4-letter word, it started with

0: No, no, don't take her. Don't take her. She's all I got. It's Johnny Paycheck at Country 1260 saying a happy belated birthday to Shay Hansen, formerly of Burke. Hey, if you're looking to have some fun with your friends tonight, take them out to Carlock Dance Hall. Classic Country Club can entertain the crowd 8 to midnight tonight at Carlock. Also, it's a sale day at Platt Livestock. 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Also, Marty Jordan Memorial Four-Person Scramble Golf Tournament, that is underway at Frederick Peak Golf Course in Valentine today. Let's talk about that weather forecast here, 11:54. 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After some good morning rain here this morning, going to be cloudy and overcast, looks like, rest of the day in south central South Dakota with a high of 67. Winds coming from the north 7 to 10. Looks like that 40% chance of rain for tonight. Temps down to about 52. And looks like after 1 p.m., showers likely on Sunday into Sunday night. Monday could see some rain up till about 1 o'clock. Monday's high at 62. Right now in Chamberlain, as we head towards the top of the hour, Chamberlain's at 64 degrees, Pierre's at 64, down in Ainsworth, they're at 67, Hart City of Valentine's at 66, it's currently 65 in Gregory, 65 in overcast here in downtown Winter, humidity's at 88%. Jason Aldean will take us to the top of the hour next.
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2: From ABC News, I'm Chuck Severson. Danes in Copenhagen reacting to an agreement Denmark, Greenland, and the U.S. have reached, allowing the U.S. to develop a significant military presence while prohibiting U.S. adversaries from building their own bases on the island.
3: We were kind of worried that you know, he would take all of Greenland by force. So the fact that we can settle this in a diplomatic way, and also that the U.S. help us defend Greenland, I think it's good.
4: The United States is probably going to get what they could have had the whole time if they just asked nicely. So in that sense, I think it's going to be nice.
2: Dutch riot police dispersed several hundred

0: 100 far-right protesters in The Hague today after violence erupted. Local officials banned a planned march in the city against immigration and asylum policies. Health officials warn of a possible exposure to measles at Children's Hospital in Philadelphia, where James Garrow is with the city health department.
1: Our greatest worry is the children who are on that unit. All of them are obviously too young to be vaccinated against measles. And given that they're already medically fragile, this creates a very concerning situation for us.
0: Babies under 12 months not eligible for the MMR vaccine, and officials say possibly exposed infants are being offered preventative antibody treatment. Intense storms and a risk of flash flooding today, possible from the Rockies to the Midwest, especially from northern Illinois toward Fort Wayne, Indiana. ABC News forecaster Leslie Lopez.
2: Not only do we have flash flood threats over into the Midwest, but also we are looking at flash flood threats moving into Montana. There's a 3 out of 4 flood risk, 2 to 4 inches of rain. Again, this is vulnerable burn scar area, so we're really concerned. Significant flooding certainly possible.
0: Iranians are suffering amid economic misery and internal repression, says the country's most prominent human rights activist to the Associated Press. You're listening to ABC News.
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0: Tens of thousands of security guards are on strike in California, saying they protect companies with billions of dollars in wealth while they make about $20 an hour. ABC's Jacqueline Lee.
5: In a statement, Allied Universal, which is one of the companies negotiating with the union, saying in part, "We have made substantial progress in negotiations as part of our commitment to finding common ground." Union reps saying this was months of failed negotiations, with workers offered a 65-cent raise per hour over 2 years.
0: President Trump defending his attempt to ban several news outlets from the White House. ABC's Stephen Portnoy in Washington.
6: For nearly 5 decades, courts have held that the First Amendment protects White House correspondents' freedom of speech and that their access to the complex can't be stripped based on the content of their reporting. Last year, a federal judge ruled against Trump's efforts to ban the Associated Press from the small contingent of pool reporters who cover him in the Oval Office or on Air Force One. A divided appeals court panel later put much of that ruling on hold.
0: Oktoberfest is kicked off today in Munich, Germany. Of the thousands telling why they are there.
7: I love it. I think the vibes are super high. It's amazing.
8: Drink beer and probably get hammered. Am I allowed to swear? Wasted. And do it again tomorrow.
0: The mayor of Munich tapping the first keg, opening the 191st edition of the world's largest folk festival. Chuck Sievertson, ABC News.
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10: 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A temporary zoning measure would give the county time to carefully evaluate the impact of large industrial developments and establish reasonable standards before additional projects are approved. Please consider attending the next Tripp County Commissioner meeting. It's Tuesday, September 22nd at 10 a.m. Let your commissioners know that you want your voice heard and that those decisions deserve thoughtful public discussion before they're made. Your voice matters.

0: contact your county commissioners to ask them to listen to the people that they represent. The meeting is Tuesday, September 22nd at 10 a.m. Thank you. Sponsored by Brandon Tritel and Ruth Galbraith.
1: 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We know you love it too. 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
1: We have just one job on the weekends, and that's to make Monday not happen. Well, wish us luck with that one. Shotgun Taylor and John Conley, as long as I'm rocking with you.

0: Chris Young and Real Country and getting you home. 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
1: Rosebud Electric members are invited to attend the Rosebud Electric Cooperative Annual Membership Meeting this Monday, September 21st at the Gregory Auditorium, with registration at 7 p.m. and meeting at 7:30 p.m. There'll be an election of three directors and business meeting. 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
1: The Gregory Dallas Chamber of Commerce invites everyone to join them this Saturday for their annual Fall Festival from 2 to 7 p.m. at the Gregory City.

0: City Park. It's going to be a full afternoon of family fun with lots of kids' activities, including arts and crafts, games, bouncy house, and a barrel train, plus a polka band and other entertainment. 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All during the Gregory Dallas Chambers Fall Festival this Saturday from 2 to 7 p.m. at the Gregory City Park. 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Everyone is welcome.
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0: Thomas Redd and Real Country. In celebration of National Cheeseburger Day, which was yesterday, cheeseburger fun facts, 70% of people say they prefer American cheese on their cheeseburgers over cheddar, Swiss, and mozzarella, or mozzarella, as us New Yorkers say. What's that you say? You've never had mozzarella on your burger? You haven't lived.
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5: 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Twyla Owens' number is 842-5745 or Kate Bolton at 830-2932. On the overnight, north central Nebraska, looking at scattered showers, with temps down to about 52. Could see some patchy fog as well. East-northeast winds 5 to 10. Sunday, showers are likely. Patchy fog as well in the morning with a high of 61. East-northeast winds around 10. Showers into sunny night, possibly a thunderstorm, temps down to 48, and then showers up till about 1 o'clock Monday. Monday's high is 62. South Central South Dakota on the overnight, 40% chance of scattered showers, attempts down to 52. Northeast winds 8 to 11. Scattered showers after 1 p.m. Sunday, cloudy with a high of 62. East winds around 11 miles an hour. Showers on Sunday night, temps down to 48. And Monday, showers likely up till about 1 o'clock. Monday's high 62 and cloudy, wind gust up near 21.

0: Luke Bryan and Roller Coaster, Real Country. John Gunn Taylor here. Hope you're having a super weekend. Does your hobby feel like a job? According to a new report in the Washington Post, some Gen Zers are taking hobby maxing to the extreme, packing their schedules with pottery classes, gardening, painting, fitness, baking, and other pursuits in an effort to be constantly productive. The problem, what starts out as leisure can begin to feel like another job very quickly.
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0: and large feedlots. This summer, several neighbors have been coming together to advocate for ordinances that protect the way of life of our local farmers and community in the face of a new large scale of industry not seen in our county. We're concerned with the potential of a massive industrial-scale sow confinement of 12,000 head or more because we, as citizens of Tripp County, have no due process to be informed of the application details, even though it will have a definite impact on our water, roads, air quality, and community. We have common ground that we all want to keep the community that we love, the environment that we love, and the Tripp County that we love with the same West River spirit. 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Encourage your commissioners to implement zoning of such industry. Sponsored by Brandon Tritel and Ruth Galbraith.
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2: From ABC News, I'm Chuck Sievertson. Generally positive reaction from Danes in Copenhagen who are asked about an agreement Denmark, Greenland, and the U.S. have reached concerning Greenland. The deal allows the U.S. to develop a significant military presence on Greenland while prohibiting U.S. adversaries from building their own bases on the island.
3: Basically, nothing has changed. Everyone is happy, and even Trump thinks that he has won a big victory. But for the Danes, they just...
4: I hope it's a good agreement and that it's a sustainable agreement, you know, with Trump. You have an agreement today and tomorrow is maybe another agreement.
2: New concerns about the deadly measles outbreak in Pennsylvania, says ABC's Morgan Norwood.
5: Philadelphia health officials warning of a possible measles exposure at the Children's Hospital of Philadelphia in four areas, including the main cafeteria and a neonatal intensive care unit. Babies under 12 months are not eligible for the MMR vaccine, and officials say possibly exposed infants are being offered preventative antibody treatment.
2: Luxembourg's prime minister says

0: An investigation is underway after Luxembourg Airport temporarily suspended operations yesterday following reports of drones in the area. Consumers say higher prices are forcing them to make tough choices. ABC's Olivia Rubin.
1: Gas prices surging, now nearing $4.50 a gallon. Diesel surging even higher, hitting a record average of $6.44 a gallon. Mark Shaner in Maryland operates a fleet of 100 waste and recycling trucks.
2: Our overall cost has increased by about $1.2 million per year.
3: $1.2 million.
2: A year.
1: Telling our Elizabeth Schulze his diesel costs have nearly doubled.
0: Iranians are suffering amid economic misery and internal repressions, as the country's most prominent human rights activist to the Associated Press, adding many are quietly trying to defy their leaders. You're listening to ABC News.
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0: The Menendez brothers now have dates in the calendar for their second attempt to convince a parole board for their release. Earlier this month, the family was told of March hearings. Now they're tentatively on the calendar for late February. Both will join the hearings from their prison in San Diego County near the border with Tijuana. The head of Russia's Central Election Commission says the Moscow online voting system suffered a major cyber attack on the second day of parliamentary elections, but the situation is under control, they say. A move possibly to be challenged in court. ABC's Stephen Portnoy in Washington.
6: It's an extraordinary move, targeting two of the nation's leading cable news outlets and a widely read political news site.
7: Very simple man. I don't want him in my office. I don't want him here.
6: President Trump saying he's banning CNN, MS Now, and Politico from the White House, claiming their coverage is too negative.
7: It's one-sided. It's never good.
6: Trump insisting he should be covered by news outlets in a more favorable light. Trump fended off several questions about whether his move violates the First Amendment.
0: Ed Sheeran is set to resume his tour today in Philadelphia, perhaps alone, after all his supporting acts withdrew. They left in solidarity with Macklemore, who has dropped for making pro-Palestinian comments. Sheeran has performed much of his Loop Tour concert solo, but had been joined for several songs by the Irish folk band Begoa. Sheeran has not commented publicly. Chuck Sievertson, ABC News.
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0: icy. It's Cody and Carrie, Real Country, Shotgun Taylor here. Hope you're having a lovely weekend. National Toy Hall of Fame just released its 2026 finalist list. It includes board games like Sorry and Yahtzee, Mahjong and Bingo, and the Playground Slide. The public has until Wednesday to vote on these nominees and choose which toys will join Cabbage Patch Kids, the Rubik's Cube, and sand in the National Toy Hall of Fame. 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

Peace and rain is just a way to say prosperity, and buffalo chips is all it means to me. I told him I was a poet, I was looking for the truth. I do not care for horses, whiskey, women, or the

0: only Tom T. Hall in Real Country and Faster Horses. Too much time between seasons. Fans bail. Excuse me. The Pitt has been a critical and commercial hit in the streaming world, and that's because it embraces one part of the old network TV model, making yearly seasons. A new report found that hit streaming series often lose viewers when fans are forced to wait too long for new episodes. Yeah. In fact, once the gap between seasons stretches past 18 months, audience members tend to drop it, forget about it, and move on.
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8: 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On the overnight, north central Nebraska, looking at scattered showers with temps down to about 52. Could see some patchy fog as well. East northeast winds 5 to 10. Sunday, showers are likely. Patchy fog as well in the morning with a high of 61. East northeast winds around 10. Showers into sunny night, possibly a thunderstorm. Temps down to 48. And then showers up till about 1 o'clock Monday. Monday's high is 62. South Central South Dakota on the overnight, 40% chance of scattered showers. Attempts down to 52. Northeast winds 8 to 11. Scattered showers after 1 p.m. Sunday. Cloudy with a high of 62. East winds around 11 miles an hour. Showers on Sunday night. Temps down to 48. And Monday, showers likely up till about 1 o'clock. Monday's high 62 and cloudy. Wind gust up near 21.
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0: 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Shotgun Taylor here, stacking up lots more great country music for your weekend. 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
8: 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Tripp County is successful because of a strong cattle industry, including small ranchers and large feedlots. This summer, several neighbors have been coming together to advocate for ordinances that protect the way of life of our local farmers and community in the face of a new large scale of industry not seen in our county. We're concerned with the potential of a massive industrial-scale sow confinement of 12,000 head or more because we, as citizens of Tripp County, have no due process to be informed of the application details, even though it will have a definite impact on our water, roads, air quality, and community. We have common ground that we all want to keep the community that we love, the environment that we love, and the Tripp County that we love with the same West River spirit. Today, Tripp County needs local control in order to do so. 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
2: From ABC News, I'm Chuck Severson. Health officials warn of a possible exposure to measles at Children's Hospital in Philadelphia, where James Garrow's with the city health department.
3: Our greatest worry is the children who are on that unit. All of them are obviously too young to be vaccinated against measles. And given that they're already medically fragile, this creates a very concerning situation for us.
2: Babies under 12 months are not eligible for the MMR vaccine, and officials say possibly exposed infants are being offered preventative antibody treatment. Congo today began vaccinating healthcare staff against Ebola in the area that's the epicenter of the fastest growing outbreak of the disease in history. African government has recorded over 7,500 confirmed cases, including over 3,600 deaths. Over 1,800 people have recovered. Mostly positive reaction from Danes in Copenhagen, who are asked about an agreement Denmark, Greenland, and the U.S. have reached concerning Greenland. The deal allows the U.S. to develop a significant military presence on Greenland, while prohibiting U.S. adversaries from building their own bases on the island.
4: I hope it's a good agreement and that it's a sustainable agreement. You know, with Trump, you have an agreement today, and tomorrow is maybe another agreement.
2: Iran's foreign minister, Abbas Araghchi, today calling on the global community to end using war as a primary instrument of international relations, in his words, adding to restore real meaning and credibility to international law.
5: A dangerous pattern has now taken shape, a pattern in which military force is no longer used as a last resort, but has turned into a permanent mechanism for redesigning the political and security landscape of the region.
2: The Iranian official speaking

0: via the Telegram social media channel to the global town hall being held in Jakarta, Indonesia today. No progress in the Iran war situation reported today. 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
0: Severe weather across the country this weekend, intense storms and a risk of flash flooding from the Rockies to the Midwest. ABC News forecaster Leslie Lopez.
2: This really is stretching anywhere from northern Illinois, getting all the way out towards parts of Fort Wayne. We are also continuing to show you that there is that red bullseye area where significant flood risks are in the forecast. 2 inches of rainfall rates an hour. This is for Chicago. This is for South Bend. This is also into areas closer towards, it looks like, areas of Milwaukee, just south of that.
0: Saudi Arabia warned of a hostile aerial threat and issuing a string of emergency alerts across the kingdom overnight, including the first alert in its capital since an escalation in fighting with Iran-backed rebels in neighboring Yemen. Tensions are running high as law enforcement in Mississippi pledged the largest security presence ever for a football game in the state tonight. ABC's Danny New tells why.
3: LSU is heading to Ole Miss for a top 10 showdown tonight, but the rankings are only part of why this game is so much baked in drama. It's really more about LSU head coach Lane Kiffin, who used to coach Ole Miss just last year and then left right before the playoffs started. So mid-season, basically, to go coach LSU. So Ole Miss fans might have some feedback on that. Plus, you throw in all the chaos from when Kiffin tried to add former NFL players a few weeks ago, and LSU and Ole Miss being longtime conference rivals in the SEC. And what do you get? A fantastic Saturday evening at 7:30 p.m. on ABC.
0: Chuck Sievertson, ABC News.
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0: Al Dean and Real Country, Don't Tell on Me. 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
2: 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If you'd like more information, contact Clayton at Dakota Diamond Auctions at 605-354-8468.
3: 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Twyla Owens' number is 842-5745 or Kate Bolden at 830-2932. On the overnight, north central Nebraska, looking at scattered showers with temps down to about 52. Could see some patchy fog as well. East northeast winds 5 to 10. Sunday, showers are likely. Patchy fog as well in the morning with a high of 61. East northeast winds around 10. Showers into sunny night, possibly a thunderstorm, temps down to 48, and then showers up till about 1 o'clock Monday. Monday's high is 62. South Central South Dakota on the overnight, 40% chance of scattered showers, temps down to 52. Northeast winds 8 to 11. Scattered showers after 1 p.m. Sunday, cloudy with a high of 62. East winds around 11 miles an hour. Showers on sunny night, temps down to 48. And Monday, showers likely up till about 1 o'clock. Monday's high 62 and cloudy, wind gust up near 21.

0: using a supersized version. It's called the Big Pouch, and it can hold 20 ounces, which is more than three times the size of the original. And no doubt the straw will be just as difficult to get into the Big Pouch as it is into the little pouches.
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2: From ABC News, I'm Chuck Severson, calling on the global community today to end using war as a primary instrument of international relations. In his words, Iran's foreign minister, Abbas Araghchi.
3: The international community stands before a historic and civilizational choice. We can continue down this very path, the path of militarism, intervention, confrontation, and endless wars. Or we can have the will and courage to change course. We can place development back at the center of attention. We can prioritize human dignity over power calculations.
2: Iranian official on the Telegram social media channel to the global town hall in Jakarta, Indonesia today. Health officials warn of a possible exposure to measles at Children's Hospital in Philadelphia. Lauren Shoup's two-month-old daughter was exposed to measles during a routine visit to Children's Hospital of Pittsburgh and spending 21 days in quarantine.
4: It's sad that families like us are paying the price for the decisions of people who choose not to follow like science-backed advice, because we certainly will vaccinate her when she's able to be vaccinated.
2: Officials say possibly exposed infants are being offered preventative antibody treatment. Congo today began vaccinating healthcare staff against Ebola in an area that's the epicenter of the fastest growing outbreak of the disease in history. Danes in Copenhagen reacting to an agreement allowing the U.S. to develop a significant military presence in Greenland while prohibiting U.S. adversaries doing the same.
5: The United States is probably going to get what they could have had the whole time if they just asked nicely. So in that sense, I think it's going to be nice.
2: A previously unknown cat species has been identified in plain sight at a wildlife sanctuary in Bolivia, where the small spotted feline had been living for years, the first new cat species in over a century. You're listening to ABC News.
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1: Tens of thousands of security guards are on strike in California, saying they protect companies with billions of dollars in wealth while they make about 20 bucks an hour. ABC's Jacqueline Lee.
2: In a statement, Allied Universal, which is one of the companies negotiating with the union, saying in part, we have made substantial progress in negotiations as part of our commitment to finding common ground. Union reps saying this was months of failed negotiations, with workers offered a 65-cent raise per hour over 2 years.
1: Several hundred protesters gathered outside the President John F. Kennedy Center Friday in Washington to oppose President Trump's takeover. Protesters formed a human chain around the barricades that surround the Kennedy Center. Some were artists who have performed at the venue in the past. This week, President Trump threatened to tear down the building if his name was not put on it. Oktoberfest has kicked off today in Munich, Germany, with many mugs clinking. And of the thousands telling why they're there.
3: I love it. I think the vibes are super high. It's amazing.
4: I'm looking forward to drinking a load of beer.
5: Yeah.
4: And I cannot wait to listen to music and have a great day at Oktoberfest.
1: The mayor of Munich tapping the first gig opening the 191st edition of the world's largest folk festival. Chuck Sievertson, ABC News.
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0: it, baby. It's Easton Corbin, Real Country, Shotgun Taylor. 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
1: 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Tripp County is successful because of a strong cattle industry, including small ranchers and large feedlots. This summer, several neighbors have been coming together to advocate for ordinances that protect the way of life of our local farmers and community in the face of a new large scale of industry not seen in our county. We're concerned with the potential of a massive industrial-scale sow confinement of 12,000 head or more because we, as citizens of Tripp County, have no due process to be informed of the application details, even though it will have a definite impact on our water, roads, air quality, and community. We have common ground that we all want to keep the community that we love, the environment that we love, and the Tripp County that we love with the same West River spirit. Today, Tripp County needs local control in order to do so. Encourage your commissioners to implement zoning of such industry. Sponsored by Brandon Tritel and Ruth Galbraith.
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0: Wiggles in a hotel room, just call the front desk and say, can you tell me a story? It's real country. A tech startup in China has launched TWOO, a new AI app designed to serve as a third member in real-world relationships between two people. Unlike most AI chatbots meant for one-on-one use, Two gets into the middle of private conversations between friends and couples. It keeps track of users' chats, identifies common interests, and suggests real-world activities. It can also, supposedly, help couples navigate their way through real-life conflicts by providing a different and neutral point of view, helping bridge communication gaps. 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
3: 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Twyla Owens' number is 842-5745 or Kate Bolden at 830-2932. On the overnight, north central Nebraska, looking at scattered showers, with temps down to about 52. Could see some patchy fog as well. East northeast winds 5 to 10. Sunday, showers are likely. Patchy fog as well in the morning with a high of 61. East northeast winds around 10. Showers into sunny night, possibly a thunderstorm. Temps down to 48. And then showers up till about 1 o'clock Monday. Monday's high 62. South Central South Dakota on the overnight, 40% chance of scattered showers. Attempts down to 52. Northeast winds 8 to 11. Scattered showers after 1 p.m. Sunday. Cloudy with a high of 62. East winds around 11 miles an hour. Showers on Sunday night. Temps down to 48. And Monday, showers likely up till about 1 o'clock. Monday's high 62 and cloudy. Wind gust up near 21.

0: Dwight Yoakam and Real Country Shotgun Taylor here with one job this weekend. That's to help you forget that Monday is on the way. Well, wish us luck with that. Hang on, lots more Real Country on the way for you.
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14: 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It's going to be a full afternoon of family fun with lots of kids' activities, including arts and crafts, games, bouncy house, and a barrel train, plus a polka band and other entertainment. The popular soup and pie tasting will be held from 5 to 7 p.m. Free will donations would be appreciated. All during the Gregory Dallas Chambers Fall Festival this Saturday from 2 to 7 p.m. at the Gregory City Park.

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2: From ABC News, I'm Chuck Severson. Health officials warn of a possible exposure to measles at children's hospitals in Philadelphia and Pittsburgh. In Philadelphia, officials say possibly exposed infants are being offered preventative antibody treatment. ABC News medical contributor and pediatrician, Dr. Alok Patel.
3: Measles can result in hospitalizations and lifelong debilitation. So this really does take a all-hands-on-deck approach to combat the misinformation. Make sure people are getting these shots in time for their kids, especially now that school is in session.
2: The global community must stop using war as a primary instrument of international relations, in his words, says Iran's foreign minister, Abbas Araghchi.
4: Decades of foreign intervention, military pressure, and endless wars in the Middle East have proven an undeniable truth. Military intervention does not create security, and the exertion of pressure and coercion does not lead to peace.
2: Iranian official on the Telegram social media channel to the global town hall being held in Jakarta, Indonesia. Saudi Arabia today confirmed that Yemen's Houthi rebels, who are backed by Iran, tried to attack its capital with a ballistic missile, the first targeting of Riyadh since the escalation in fighting. Saudis say the missile was shot down. Israel's president today pardoned the combat medic who in 2017 shot dead at close range a badly wounded Palestinian attacker who had stabbed a soldier in the occupied West Bank. With drivers already seeing higher gasoline prices, Holly Alfano, head of the Independent Lubricant Manufacturers Association, says most suppliers of motor oil still have inventory, but price hikes could be ahead.
5: The largest facility that produces Group 3 was hit by an Iranian missile early on in the war. It's going to be offline for at least another year.
2: Heavy rain flood watches stretch from Cedar Rapids, Iowa, to just south of Milwaukee. You're listening to ABC News.
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2: Several hundred protesters gathered outside the President John F. Kennedy Center Friday to voice their opposition to President Trump's takeover. ABC's Whit Johnson.
7: Protesters formed a human chain around the barricades that surrounded the Kennedy Center. Some were artists who have performed at the venue in the past. This week, President Trump threatened to tear down the building if his name was not put on it. Last year, Trump installed himself.

0: himself as chairman of the Kennedy Center after firing the board and installing his own hand-picked trustees.
1: New laws about claiming property looted by the Nazis.
2: The Nazis stole over 600,000 works of art from Jewish families, collectors, and museums across Europe. One lawsuit filed in federal court in Los Angeles by the daughters of a Holocaust survivor demanding the return of their late mother's work that she was forced to paint while at Auschwitz. That's where it's currently displayed. The other suit filed in L.A. Superior Court wants a nearly 600-year-old painting of Adam and Eve returned from Pasadena's Norton Simon Museum. Both museums say they legally hold title to the works. Brian Clark, ABC News.
1: Law enforcement in Mississippi pledged the largest security presence ever for a football game in the state tonight. Amid these tensions is ABC's Danny New.
3: LSU is heading to Ole Miss for a top 10 showdown. LSU head coach Lane Kiffin, who used to coach Ole Miss just last year and then left right before the playoffs started. So mid-season, basically, to go coach LSU.
1: Game 7:30 p.m. Eastern tonight on ABC. Chuck Sievertson, ABC News.
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Joby Keith and Real Country from our, well, thank goodness file. 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

0: This is My Dirt. It's Justin Moore on Real Country. Another reason I love coffee. A new study finds that people who drank more coffee tended to have more muscle mass and less body fat, even when their BMI was about the same as people who drank little or no coffee. Well, you know what? Considering the amount of coffee that I drink, I should be looking like Arnold Schwarzenegger. But I don't.
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0: 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Twyla Owens' number is 842-5745 or Kate Bolden at 830-2932. On the overnight, north central Nebraska, looking at scattered showers with temps down to about 52. Could see some patchy fog as well. East-northeast winds 5 to 10. Sunday, showers are likely. Patchy fog as well in the morning with a high of 61. East-northeast winds around 10. Showers into sunny night, possibly a thunderstorm. Temps down to 48. And then showers up till about 1 o'clock Monday. Monday's high 62. South Central, South Dakota on the overnight, 40% chance of scattered showers. Attempts down to 52. Northeast winds 8 to 11. Scattered showers after 1 p.m. Sunday. Cloudy with a high of 62. East winds around 11 miles an hour. Showers on Sunday night. Temps down to 48. And Monday, showers likely up till about 1 o'clock. Monday's high 62 and cloudy. Wind gust up near 21.
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0: settle for a slow down.
1: Settle for a slow down. Hear that, Father Time? I mean, September 19th already? How is that possible? Fun facts you don't need to know. The word lettuce was derived from the Latin term lactuca. Lac means milk in Latin. That's a reference to the white substance latex that oozes out of its cut stems. Well, there goes my appetite. By the way, the CDC says the cyclospora outbreak is over.
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0: That's Judd with two D's. The second D is silent.
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3: From ABC News, I'm Dave Packer. Americans are feeling the economic impact of the war with Iran, which has now passed the 200-day mark. There are already shipping disruptions in the Strait of Hormuz, and there's now an escalating fight in another key oil transit choke point. Satellite imagery obtained by ABC News confirms that Iran-backed Houthi rebels have seized control of the Bab el-Mandab Strait at the southern end of the Red Sea. ABC's Victoria Bollet.
4: Obviously, all of this is really important based on looking at it in the global picture with the Strait of Hormuz. We're not talking about the Bab el-Mandab Strait if we're not also talking about the Strait of Hormuz. And this is most important for a country like Saudi Arabia, one of the world's top oil producers. To get oil out, they have to, especially to Asia, they have to go through either Bab el-Mandab or the Strait of Hormuz. If both of those are closed, that makes a really expensive problem.
3: Gas prices expensive now, nearing $4.50 a gallon, diesel hitting a record average of $6.47 a gallon, according to Gas Buddy. Reaction in Denmark to an agreement that Denmark, Greenland, and the U.S. have reached concerning Greenland. That deal allows the U.S. to develop a significant military presence on Greenland while prohibiting U.S. adversaries from building their own bases on the island. Annette Jacobson is a Dane in Copenhagen.
5: I was just laughing because nothing has changed. The agreement with between Denmark, Greenland and U.S. is still the same. Denmark has just been assured that the red line will not be stepped over.
3: In Philadelphia, pro-Palestinian protesters gathering outside Lincoln Financial Field, where Ed Sheeran will perform tonight. The first show since Macklemore was dropped from the tour over his pro-Palestinian remarks on stage. And President Trump says he's forming a new AI task force amid growing concerns about the technology. You're listening to ABC News.
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3: A huge college clash on the gridiron tonight. LSU versus Ole Miss. Tensions are running high, and there'll be record security. ABC's Danny New has more.
9: LSU is heading to Ole Miss for a top 10 showdown tonight, but the rankings are only part of why this game is so much baked in drama. It's really more about LSU head coach Lane Kiffin, who used to coach Ole Miss just last year and then left right before the playoffs started. So mid-season, basically, to go coach LSU. So Ole Miss fans might have some feedback on that.
3: You count
9: plus,
3: on that.
9: During all the chaos from when Kiffin tried to add former NFL players a few weeks ago, and LSU and Ole Miss being longtime conference rivals in the SEC. And what do you get? A fantastic Saturday evening at 7:30 p.m. on ABC.
3: All right, severe weather across the country this weekend. Intense storms, risk of flash flooding. Rockies to the Midwest. Chicago could get 2 inches of rainfall an hour. ABC meteorologist Leslie Lopez.
10: Not only do we have flash flood threats over into the Midwest, but also we are looking at flash flood threats moving into Montana. There's a 3 out of 4 flood risk, 2 to 4 inches of rain. Again, this is vulnerable burn scar area, so we're really concerned. Significant flooding certainly possible.
3: Security ramping up in New York City ahead of what's expected to be a busy week at the United Nations.
11: From explosive sniffing dogs to blast suits to robots, the NYPD's bomb squad is in place for the UN General Assembly, an event bringing a

0: large number of foreign leaders and dignitaries to the east side of Manhattan.
1: That's ABC's Lindsay Turkman. And I'm Dave Packer, ABC News.
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0: Nebraska Cornhusker football is on the air. 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
1: Good evening, Husker Nation. We get you set for Nebraska and North Dakota. Another lopsided victory for the Huskers, just blowing out Bowling Green last week in Lincoln, 56-7. Another huge game for Anthony Calandria for the quarterback spot for the Huskers, and also the defense with some big takeaways as well. So we'll see if Nebraska can get another lopsided victory tonight, taking on North Dakota. We're going to hear from winners Trent Olson coming up next in our Husker Prelude, the pregame.
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3: We're joined now by our good friend Trent Olson, a winner, getting set for Nebraska and North Dakota. Trent, you couldn't ask for a better start for Nebraska. 2-0 start to the season, largely in part by blowouts. What have you made of Calandria's play at the quarterback spot and how they've been looking so far through 2 weeks?
4: Well, you know, Calandria brings some athleticism that Nebraska hasn't had at the quarterback position for a while, which it really helps out your O-line. Also, he's played a lot of Division I football as a starter. I think that experience has helped out. The teams we've played so far from the MAC have been a little overmatched, but, you know, excited to see him going forward, continuing to put victories out there.
3: Seems like the receiver room, this is one of the best receiver rooms they've had in a long time here.
4: They're really athletic. Only negative on them is they're kind of body catchers, not hand catchers. But, you know, all in all, they have the ability to get open against man-to-man coverage, which hasn't always been the case.
3: You look at this matchup with North Dakota, I think a lot of people are expecting a blowout. Do you expect this game to be close at all, or are you expecting a lopsided game in Lincoln again here?
4: You know, Nebraska's size and athleticism should prevail, but North Dakota's played well this year. They're always a fundamentally sound team. It's not going to be real easy. But unless Nebraska turns it over or, you know, gives up a couple fluke big plays, I think Nebraska should be able to pull away in the second half.
3: Winners Trent Olson joining us in our Husker Prelude the pregame. More to come after this.
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2: He's Trent Olson, a winner, joining us in our Husker Prelude to the pregame. You look at the schedule, it's obviously going to get tougher and tougher. You go to Michigan State and East Lansing, you got Maryland, obviously tougher games after that. You got Indiana, Oregon, then you got Washington. We'll probably know a lot about this Husker team about 3 or 4 weeks from now, right?
3: Yeah, absolutely. The non-conference with 9 Big Ten conference games now. Teams are a little less likely to schedule, you know, power conference teams in their non-conference schedule. So it's kind of going how you expect. The first couple games in the Big Ten, you know, not easy games by any means. There are none in the Big Ten, but, you know, a little more manageable wins. And then you really kind of get into that part of the schedule there in the middle of the late part of the year.
2: The running back room, I was curious about it because I'm sure you saw what I saw on Monday Night Football when the Broncos fell to the Chiefs. Emmett Johnson, he's going to be a big-time weapon for Mahomes. Talk about that and also the running back room for the Huskers here.
3: Right. Emmett Johnson was, depending on where you look, the first-team or second-team All-American last year, and they didn't really have any proven backups. So when the transfer portal was open in the spring and they didn't even try to assign someone, made you go, well, maybe they really like these young guys. And so far, the young guys have been playing well. The Rule kid, he is big. He is fast. He is strong. Mekhi Nelson's quick. Mosey kind of gives you a little bit of a dual threat running and catching. So so far, they've been playing really well, and you kind of understand why they didn't look for a veteran running back in the transfer portal.
2: Is this a top 4 or 5 defense in the Big Ten? Where's your confidence level in this Big Ten that Rule has on the defensive side?
3: I definitely would not say that yet. They really struggled to stop the run last year. They went to a 4-man front instead of a 3-man, hoping that would help. But until we start playing the heavy hitters in the Big Ten and can prove we can stop the run, because that's what killed Nebraska last year. They could not stop the power running game, and you're going to see plenty of that in the Big Ten. So the jury's going to be out on that for a few more weeks.
2: Winners Trent Olson joining us in our Husker Prelude, the pregame. More to come after this.
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2: He's Trent Olson in Winter joining us in our Husker prelude to the pregame. Who do you think is the best team in the country right now? Of course, Texas, Ohio State was a crazy game last weekend. I think you probably got to lean Texas right now, but there's other good teams out there. Notre Dame looks really, really good this year too, Coach.
3: Right, Notre Dame. And without them being in a conference, they're always a little harder to gauge. I thought LSU right away looked great, and they're going to have a monster road game tonight at Ole Miss. That's going to be a crazy atmosphere there. There haven't been a lot of quality teams go against each other just because the conference schedules haven't really got rolling yet. You know, Texas-Ohio State is one of those marquee matchups, but until the best teams start playing the best team, it's really hard to say. I mean, you can look good blowing out a non-Power 5 team. That doesn't mean much when you have to go on the road against a really good conference opponent. So, jury's still out on that.
2: Hey, it's good to catch up with you, Trent. Thanks for joining us here.
3: Yeah, good to talk to you, Dusky.
2: That, again, was Winners Trent Olson joining us in our Husker prelude, the pregame.
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3: Two high safeties, press covers, chest high snap. Rusher comes, tunnel the screen, right call by Ian. Whoa, he's blown up. Left post on the edge, devoured. Dawson Merritt brings him down for a loss. Spirals over the middle, caught underneath Nelson, 40 at the right hash, 35. Splits through, stays on his feet. Nelson,
4: handoff up the middle.
3: Shot out of a cannon. It's roll into the end zone on a headlong dive. That's your dagger on opening day. Have yourself a day, 2-5.
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7: Welcome into Memorial Stadium as we get you closer to kickoff with the Nebraska Cornhuskers hosting the North Dakota Fighting Hawks out of the FCS for week 3 of the season for the Huskers. Hi, everyone. I'm Kyle Crooks, and soon to be joined by former Husker Jeremiah Searles, who let him in the booth, filling in for Jay Moore. Jessica Cootie is down on the sidelines as well. Huskers dismantling Bowling Green last week, 56-7. Efficient play from the quarterback, Anthony Calandra, headlines that victory for Nebraska and now sets them up in their final opportunity to get right before Big Ten play. Michigan State next week on the road in East Lansing. With that, we welcome in Jeremiah Searles. How you doing, big dog? Welcome to the booth.
8: Oh, it's fantastic to be in the booth, Kyle. Haven't gotten to call a game in Memorial Stadium, so full circle. Playing here, now up in the booth with you and Ben and the whole crew. Couldn't be happier to be here.
7: Filling in for Jay Moore tonight. Jay will be back with us next week at 4 o'clock kickoff in East Lansing. So, Jeremiah, let me ask you, the first 2 weeks you've been on Big Red Reaction, you've fielded all the calls. Most of them have been positive up until this point. How do they continue to get more positive calls late into the night? Coat and Tommy Armstrong on Big Red Reaction.
8: Yeah, I mean, the biggest thing in this game, Kyle, is we have to control the line of scrimmage. This is a North Dakota team that prides themselves on their offensive line, their ability to run the football. We need to control the line of scrimmage on both offensive and defensive sides, impose our will, control the tempo of the game. And I think that's really going to dictate the complete outcome of this game.
7: And you look at North Dakota, all right, defensively, they're a really good test. This is the best quarterback that they'll play, at least up until this point, right? You'll play better quarterbacks in Big Ten play. But Jerry Kaminsky, he is elite, 22-year-old senior quarterback, one of the best quarterbacks coming out of Wisconsin in his senior year of high school. He won the Manning Passing Academy Skills Competition against some of the top FBS competition. He's the real deal.
8: Absolutely. He understands how to get through progressions. The thing that the only chink in the armor is that maybe he puts the ball in harm's way, but he does a great job of knowing when to pull the trigger on getting out of the pocket, not letting things close on him, not letting things get around him, knowing when to use his legs. We're going to be very disciplined in our rush lanes with this Husker black shirt front.
7: And he's been much better in terms of being a turnover-prone guy. He's just 11 touchdowns and 2 interceptions. Those 11 passing TDs, that's tied for the most in FCS through 3 games for North Dakota. Also, his completion percentage has gone up here through 3 games. Last year, he finished 58% on his completion percentage. This year, he's 77%, again, just through 3 games. But he has been off to a really, really good start. Down on the field, both North Dakota and Nebraska are currently warming up. It is an overcast overhead. The stadium lights are on, and they'll start to take effect perhaps a little bit earlier with those looming clouds. Jessica Cootie down on the playing surface. Jess, what are you seeing down there?
9: Well, guys, it's, again, because of the timing of tonight's game and then our broadcast, it's a little bit of a later warm-up time, so I won't be able to give you all the starters and what I see in that. But yeah, it's starting to fill in a little bit. It feels great down here on the sideline, that's for sure. But we're going to hear from them in just a little bit. But Gabrielle Union, Dwayne Wade down here taking photos with all the recruits that are down here. A little bit smaller recruiting class that are down.

0: down here today than that was down here last week, but still a good group that they're excited about, and they are excited to take pictures with the stars down here on the sideline. That never hurts, right? But I can report right now that Jordan Ochoa is in street clothes and will not be available tonight. The junior defensive lineman, we saw him leave the game last week. He went into the medical tent, came out, was really trying to go, went up and down the sideline, was just really limping pretty badly. I know he tried all throughout practice this week to get right, but just couldn't get there. So he is not available tonight and is not even suited out. Caleb Benning is a guy that's been progressing and trending nicely to get to where they want him to be fully healthy. He suited out, was a full go last week, but again, just they wanted to be very cautious with him, so did not play. They held him out on a lot of things last week, but tonight, Damon, his dad told me that that he's going to get to play a little bit. He might be on a pitch count, but he's going to be on some special teams as well as get some time in the defense is what they're hoping. So that is the injury report presented by Nebraska Physical Therapy Association, because getting back on the field starts with the right care. 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And guys, I'll continue to keep an eye out and pass along as we continue to move forward here through the pre-kick show.
1: Yeah, great stuff, Jess. I've always said if I didn't hurt my knees, I probably would have turned out to be like Dwayne Wade. You know, just how my game goes, athleticism, all that. I'd be the one throwing alley-oops to LeBron James if not for my knee injuries. So good to see D. Wade, Gabrielle Union, who's a Omaha native. They're in the house here tonight. You're listening to an exclusive broadcast of the Huskers Radio Network. The following may not be disseminated without express written consent. 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Also, tonight's kickoffs, they're brought to you by Wiffles Hybrids. Wiffles Hybrids is exclusively focused on corn. That means our only priority is helping farmers grow the best possible corn crop. When you succeed, we succeed. Think corn. Think Wiffles. Jess also had a chance to catch up with D. Wade and Gabrielle Union a little bit earlier in the pregame, so we'll play that conversation coming up in the second segment. 6:16 kickoff tonight, so a little bit delayed to the normal 6:02-ish kickoff that we had last week. Fans continue to file in as we get you closer to kickoff north of a half hour from now between North Dakota and Nebraska. We continue with more of the pre-kick show right after this.
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3: And I always like bringing more people back to experience that Nebraska hospitality.
4: Yeah, how do you explain this fan base to people that maybe don't always get it?
3: You got to bring them. You got to bring them so they can feel the Nebraska love. We have the kindest fans. I mean, historically, like, we are known to have the kindest fans, the most passionate fans, and we travel, not just here at Memorial Stadium, which is the second largest city in the state, the third largest city in the state, on football Saturdays, but we travel and we're still kind.
4: I know you're from here, but what do you love the most just about being here at Nebraska on campus?
3: Tailgating.
4: Yeah.
3: Tailgating. Like, we're trying to defend our 2019 Flip Cup Championship, and we lost. We lost a five-game series in the, you know, in the fifth game.
4: Who's the partner?
3: I mean, there was eight of us.
4: Yeah.
3: D kicked us off, which he's never been like the kick. Like, you started us off, and he's not a drinker. Not in that way, but he was a gamer. He's a gamer.
4: How much appreciation do you have just when you leave and come back for this place?
3: I just love the kindness and the compassion, and that, like, once you're a Nebraskan, like, no matter where we are in the world, Nebraskans fight each other. And now he's a part of that. No matter where he is, people are like, go Big Red.
4: I was going to say, are you a Nebraska Cornhusker fan now?
5: Yeah. Yeah. Yeah, I've adopted it. When I got married, it was a part of the nuptials. So yeah, we're here for sure.
4: And you enjoy coming back to Lincoln?
5: Yeah, I enjoy seeing her light up. You know what I mean? You get to see the kid in her a little bit, just being back in her element. So I enjoy that, and it'll be great to walk out of here with a dub too, though.
4: Awesome.
5: Yeah, yeah.
4: Great, Seven. Great to see you guys on the sideline.
3: Great to see you. Great to see you.
6: Great stuff with Jess down on the sidelines. D. Wade, apparently he was just filming Gabrielle being interviewed during that, and Jess kind of pulled him in. So we have a couple of Flip Cup champions up here, too. Searles was

0: Flip cupping with some energy drinks earlier. I mean, he's about seven energy drinks in right now. Of course, Jeremiah Searles, he is filling in for Jay Moore tonight. The view from the field, it's a nice one. It's a little cloudy. You have some team warm-ups on both sides, scouting North Dakota, some of the starters and backups right now to our right, and you have the wide receivers running pass patterns to our left, Calandria, Kalen, TJ Lateef, throwing to those guys at the current moment. That is the channel view from the field. 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All right, Searles, you've played many night games here at Nebraska. How and why is it different?
1: You know, first of all, it comes with just the mental load of waiting all day, right? You have your meetings in the morning, you get done at like 9:30, and then you just kind of sit. And the process that you have to go through as a player to get yourself ready to go, but not to ramp up too early or too late, takes some time. So I'm glad we had the night game last week, get another one this week. But once you step into this stadium, it's just all about getting yourself geared up and ready to go for 60 minutes. And once you get to that point, once you get out here for warm-ups and start getting things going, you have your process dialed in. Now it's just about coming out, having fun, executing, and there's no place better than this place at night.
0: Well, we got to talk to you about offensive line play. That makes the most sense. I mean, you know a lot about it. So through two games, what does it show on tape with this offensive line for Nebraska?
1: Yeah, they're just getting more and more comfortable with each other, Kyle. You know, offensive line is one of those positions where you have to work together. Five must equal one. And you have two new starters in there, Brendan Black and Paul Mubenga. They come in, Gunnar Gatula. And so you have kind of this new combination. And as I've seen week one to week two, they're just starting to flow better every single week. Justin Evans does a great job pointing the points out. That sends the communication tidal wave down to each edge. And you're seeing Elijah Pritchett, when he plays well, he's looking like an NFL draft pick. Justin Evans is still playing at a high level. And that's really been a lot of talk on the running back, but the offensive line has been the engine that's made this run game go.
0: Let's flip defensive line. There was a lot of talk in the offseason about where this team is, who they had to bring in. Even Rob Warch admitted to me on the coach's show earlier this week. He said, My biggest concern is that we might be pushed around on the defensive line. He hasn't seen that in fall camp. He hasn't seen that through the first two games of the year. Where do you sit right now on the defensive line?
1: Yeah, no, Whittington's been a great surprise. He's been really impressive the way he's been able to disrupt in both the pass game and slicing in there on the run game. Still waiting for some guys like Anthony Jones and Riley Van Poppel to pop a little bit more and make some more of those negative plays, those TFLs, that ability to put them behind the sticks. You know, Ohio was one of the games early on. They started running around, but I feel like this defensive line group has some depth to it, which we haven't had in previous years. So getting a lot of fresh bodies out there that can go out there and contribute has been a good sign for times to come.
0: Let's pop back and forth. Let's go back to the offense. How much fun do you think Dana Holgorsen's having right now with the trio of backs, those top three receivers that I think as a collective are just as good as any of the top threes in the Big Ten? But his ability, you have to guard the width of the field against this team, jet sweeps and also the explosives, Calandria as a runner. I mean, he's got to be having a lot of fun with that play sheet.
1: Oh my gosh, he's just in his bag of tricks. Ben and I were talking about it on the pregame show. I don't even think we've seen the deep into the bag of tricks, but so much about what Dana can do with the pre-snap motions, the post-snap motions, getting guys moving, it makes the eye candy for the defense look at a million different things. And when you have linebackers and you have safeties that are trying to figure out what's happening in the motion game, and then here comes Rule right down the middle, Dana Holgorsen can go anywhere he wants with the ball. We haven't even seen the play action out of Lindenmeyer yet. We haven't seen the deep shots to Hunter yet. There's so much left in this offense, but I promise you, Dana Holgorsen is so excited to be able to gear things up as we head into Big Ten play.
0: How about North Dakota and some of the players over there that they want to prove that they can play at this level? This is a tryout maybe for some of these guys as to where they might be next year. Now, for North Dakota, it's a shame. Lance Rucker, who's a preseason All-American FCS edge rusher, had 11.5 sacks last year. He played high school football at Millard South. He's from Omaha. He's out until mid-October. He broke his foot in fall camp, so that's a huge bummer for them, and I'm sure what he wanted to do tonight. But if you're an FCS guy, there's some good ones on this Husker team. This is an opportunity to show out on this big stage.
1: Yeah, I mean, that's what college football has turned into, these first 3 weeks of what used to be called the cupcake, the tune-up games. These guys are playing for big money now. The transfers up to Power 5, the ability to come in and show yourself on a stage like this on national TV, and really this might be the biggest stadium that these guys get to ever play in. I'm looking at the running backs and Langama and those guys that want to show out and say, hey, I am worthy of playing on a Power 4 team next year. And those guys are going to give you your best shot for 60 minutes here, because this is a little bit like their Super Bowl. And let's not forget, Kyle, they play Kansas State really into the deep water early parts of this year. They are not afraid to come in and look at these FBS teams and say, hey, we might be FCS, but we know how to play football and we play a physical brand.
0: Yeah, 38-35 was that

0: decision last year against Kansas State, so they have some history, and their head coach is Eric Schmidt. He was the defensive coordinator at San Diego State and then left to take the job at North Dakota. And who takes over the D.C. opportunity at San Diego State? That's Rob Orich. Those two are connected all the way back to the playing days in the state of Minnesota for Rob Orich. So there certainly is a connection there between these two coaching staffs. North Dakota off to a 3-0 start. They are 6 right now currently in the FCS Top 25. Jess, let's send it down to you for the latest.
1: Well, guys, again, with the pushback of the team activities and our pregame show moving on as scheduled, just now getting a chance to check out the team warm-ups and getting a little bit of an inkling, I guess, of who might be the starter, and the running back situation continues to be the same. Mekhi Nelson did take the number one snaps, and then quickly Jamal Rule came in and took, again, the second number one snap. So I think we'll continue to see a healthy dose of all three of those guys. They continue to be very pleased with all three of those guys. For the second straight week, starting at inside linebacker, it will be Chambliss and Foster. And at the corner spot, it will be Andrew Marshall and Victor Evans. We heard Coach Addison Williams talking earlier. They're still continuing to have a rotation there at that corner opposite of Andrew Marshall as they find what guy works best on that spot. As we saw Danny Odom get a lot of opportunities last week, but they're still trying to figure out who that opposite corner is going to work best for this defense. But I'll give you an update in the break, Kyle. I know you're looking for it on the rest of the starters. Also, Williams Winery going to get the start tonight as well.
0: Great stuff. Our eyes and ears down on the field, Jessica Cooney. You'll hear from her throughout tonight. We'll step aside here on the pre-kick show. When we come back, we'll have starting lineups, get you closer to tunnel walk and kickoff here from Lincoln.
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0: The pride of old Nebraska is on the near sideline. They get set to take this artificial surface about 21 minutes to kick off stadium lay.

Turan not taking quite the full effect on the field in front of the 413th consecutive sellout. Do want to mention this. Last night, Tom Osborne, the first living inductee into the Nebraska Hall of Fame, and there will be an on-field recognition in the postgame, as well as Cole Swindell will have a postgame concert. So I know Searles and Nick Hanley's in the booth with us as well. They're looking forward to that tonight, and as am I. I thought Ben was going to take his acoustic guitar out and start to strum and play some notes postgame, but it will be Cole Swindell. Now it's time for the Nebraska Soybean starting lineups. Nebraska Farm Fact, Nebraska soybeans are breaking the mold as an innovative alternative to petroleum in everyday products. Take a look at the offense. Again, the Huskers 2-0 on the year and about 53 points per game, over 530 yards of total offense per game. Their starting quarterback is Anthony Calandria. Last week, 20 of 24, 83% completion percentage, 4 touchdowns to 1 interception. He has 7 touchdown passes to 1 interception so far. In the wide receiving core, it's going to be the usual three. Isaiah Hunter, just 3 targets in the first 2 games, at 1 catch last week for 4 yards. Kwazi Gilmer, he's 23 yards away from 1,000 in his career. Also, Ja'Cory Barney, he had his 3rd career 100-plus receiving yard game. He's had a reception in 28 straight games, so that'll be your top 3 running backs. And the look in warm-ups was Mekhi Nelson, but as we know, it could be Nelson, Mosey, or Jamal Rule as to who gets that start at running back. Tight end will be Luke Lindenmeyer, and he has a pair of catches, or 4 catches this year, a pair of catches last week on 3 targets. Left to right, across the offensive line, Elijah Pritchett played just 39 snaps last game. He was a little bit shaken up, 24th start tonight in his career. Paul Mubenga is at left guard, Justin Evans at center, Brendan Black at right guard. Right tackle is Gunnar Gatula. Of course, the offensive coordinator in his 3rd year is Dana Holgorsen. Meanwhile, for Rob Orich, in his 1st year as the DC of the Blackshirts, they enter in, giving up 14 points per game, 236 total yards in the first 2. That's 22nd nationally. Up front, you heard Jess talk about it. Williams Wineri, he'll get the start at the 1 edge spot. And, of course, we'll see Cam Lanohart. We'll see Jeremiah Jones as well. At the other end, it will be Anthony Jones, the D tackles, Owen Stoudemire, and Jossier Whittington. The linebackers, it will be Owen Chambliss, who burned that green dot his 2nd game back from injury, 4 tackles away from 200 stops in his career. Dexter Foster at the other linebacker as well. He had 5 tackles last week, 22 snaps for Dexter Foster. In the secondary, the corners, Andrew Marshall will get the starting nod on one side. He had a 7 tackle performance last week that was tied for a team lead. Opposite him will be Victor Evans for a 2nd consecutive game. The safeties, Dwayne McDougal, along with Jameer Khan. Expect to see Caleb Benning to see a certain number of snaps defensively for the first time this year, as he was dealing with a lower half injury in fall camp. At the nickel, Donovan Jones, as Rob Orich said earlier this week with me, he's just hard to keep off the field. He had his 2nd career pick last week. He has 2 pass breakups this year. So for the Huskers, that 4-2-5 look, and we'll see the same from North Dakota on the flip side. What's on the horizon for Nebraska, if they can win here tonight, they would have a perfect start to the season with Michigan State looming in East Lansing for the first Big Ten game and the first road game of the year. As Nebraska also last week, going back to the whole black shirt trend, had a couple of takeaways and a defensive touchdown. Derek Wacker had a touchdown on a strip sack that was the first defensive TD since week 3 of last year against Houston Christian. So Nebraska looks to keep that trend going against, well, the best offense in terms of on paper and numbers-wise that they have seen now in the 3rd game of the year, led by Jerry Kaminsky, who Rob Ward said this week, well, he just runs the show. He's 1st in passing TDs in FCS, 11 passing scores at just 2 picks. He's 3rd in completion percentage and 7th in passing yards. He tossed for a season-high 336, was also a career high in what was a rout against Portland State. They've routed the first 3 opponents they've seen. They've scored at least 40 in the first 2 games in the first half. So it's a team that can score and score in bunches. They have 2 smaller size running backs, Matt Lawson and Charles Langama, and Corey Tye is their top receiver in every single statistical category. So number 5 in green is the one to look out for in that wide receiving core. Pride of Old Nebraska is on the field right now, and as the clouds still hover overhead, we get set for the national anthem. Looking towards that northwest corner for Tunnel Walk, you have Herbie, you have, that's a little red over there, and the Huskers

0: just a matter of moments, we'll get set to stampede onto this natural grass. We'll step aside for the national anthem. When we come back, we'll have Tunnel Walk and Kickoff. That's next.
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0: I just want you one rep at a time. Just like if we played these guys at practice. How would you guys be? You go after them. And that's what's happening tonight. I believe in you guys. That was clear. The coaches believe in you guys. Go do it tonight. Go make your plays. Go be you.
1: This is head coach Matt Rhule, and Nebraska football is on the air. Now let's send it up to the booth for the call of the game. Here's the voice of the Huskers, Kyle Crooks.
2: Here we go for another Saturday night in Lincoln. The Nebraska Cornhuskers go back to work under the stadium lights and host the North Dakota Fighting Hawks from Memorial Stadium. Hi, everyone, and welcome inside the Greg Sharp radio booth alongside Jessica Cootey. Down on the sidelines, former Husker Jeremiah Searles is to my left, filling in for Jay Moore. Tonight, I'm Kyle Crooks. It's the Huskers taking on a North Dakota squad ranked sixth in the latest FCS polls and a pair of offenses that are averaging over 50 points per game, over 500 total yards of offense and more than 250 rushing yards coming into tonight. So I guess it's going to be a defensive struggle there, Searles.
3: I don't think so, Kyle. I think offensively we're going to see some fireworks from Dana Holgorsen and crew, and I sure hope Rod Warge is going to gear it up and stop this North Dakota run.
2: Right now, the pride of all Nebraska is on the field as we get closer to Tunnel Walk. 6:16 kickoff to this one, so a little bit more delay than what we're used to. All right, Anthony Calandra, sensational the first two games of the year. It's fair to say that Huskers' expectations are pretty high tonight.
3: Absolutely, and he's done such a great job of just allowing the scheme to work, not having to force the big play, not trying to create too much with his legs, just allowing Dana Holgorsen to put this offense in really good positions and then just executing, making sure he tucks it when he needs to, get to the number one read when it's there, and just continuing to operate inside this complicated Dana Holgorsen offense.
2: What's your biggest concern that the Huskers will face tonight with this North Dakota team?
3: Yeah, you know, for me, it's on the special team side. Lingama has taken one to the house. He's Missouri Valley's special teams player of the week two times in a row to start this season, and he is electric with the ball in his hands when you kick it off. So we need to really have an eye on him in the special teams for sure, and I'm sure Coach Maher has been all over that all week.
2: And Lingama, he actually took a kickoff back to the house last week, 99 yards. He has 624 all-purpose yards. That's second most in the FCS. He has a team-best 254 net rushing yards. He's about 9 yards per carry. They have two backs, Matt Lawson and Charles Lingama. And we said it in the last segment, FCS guys, when they come to a place like this, they have something to prove.
3: Yeah, I mean, Lingama goes 120 yards on 11 carries versus St. Thomas. He is explosive when they come, and they run through these two guys. They run through Lawson. They run through Lingama. And listen, they're going to stay with it. Even if we stifle it early in the first quarter and it's a two-yard run or a three-yard run, they're not just going to abandon what they are in their DNA. They are a run-first offense. They are physical up front. This offensive line for North Dakota, Kyle, all Midwest kids. They're all from this area. Most of them may have grown up watching Nebraska. Maybe someone wanted to play for Nebraska. They're going to come out here with a chip on their shoulder.
2: And let's go back to the Husker offense. We had mentioned about Calandria's numbers last week. He had a career high, 4 touchdowns, high completion percentage. That's something that Dana wanted to see on the uptick in week two, and certainly was the case. But all three backs, and Jamal Rhule has been the talk of the town since opening day. Jamal Rhule, what has stood out to you about him?
3: For a young man, he runs behind his pads. So often you see with young running backs, they kind of tiptoe their way through the line of scrimmage. They're afraid of making the wrong read. They're not confident in the reads that they're making. Jamal Rhule is a one cut and go, and he is seeing the field better than a young back ever has in a long time here at Nebraska. He's trusting his offensive line, and really, he finishes his runs. I have not seen him fall backwards on a run one time this year.
2: And up front, you're very familiar with offensive line play, and Justin Evans is the center of it all, but how about the guys around him? Gunnar Katula winning that job in fall camp, but Elijah Pritchett, who was a little bit banged up last week, your thoughts on the offensive line play and what we could see tonight?
3: Yeah, Elijah Pritchett, when he puts it together, Kyle, he looks like a second round draft pick. He looks the part, he's built the part, he uses his long arms. I've been so impressed with Brendan Black and Paul Mubanga, who've just come in here and assimilated into this offensive line. And you can't say enough great things about Jeep Wade and what he's done with his offensive line from a schematic standpoint, from a technique standpoint. Even the returning guys last year, Justin Evans, Elijah, and Gunner, have looked to elevate their game, and we can make praises with the backs all we want. This engine is these five guys up front and Lindenmeyer blocking his tail off in the tight end position.
2: Husker power chant begins as the fireworks shoot off in the northeast tunnel, getting set for those gates to swing open and a tunnel walk from Gordon to Grant, from Hastings to Holdridge. This is Nebraska's Tunnel Walk.

0: Some legacies are counted in wins. Others are carried forward. 13 conference championships. 3 national titles. One man building a program on toughness. A dynasty built on discipline. The game might have changed, but the standard has not. Because around here, we play for Nebraska.
1: Fake looks right, fires right side, diving catch, Gilmore, did he get a foot on? He did! Hand off, and brought down, back of the 10, wide open, Ja'Cory Brady's got it!
2: There's no place like Nebraska.

0: Huskers start to emerge in that northeast tunnel. Looking at that video board, it almost seems like Matt Rhule was the first guy that you see. Now he's covered up by Owen Chambliss and Janiron Bonner. The officials kind of ruining the mood. The referees are in front of the entire tunnel walk. Now you see Jahmyr Khan, Janiron Bonner, Owen Chambliss, a trio of single digits. And the red lights in that tunnel as those gates get set to swing open. We always say it, one of the best traditions in college football. The North End, the fireworks shoot off. This ending a three-game homestand, back-to-back night games in front of the 413th consecutive sellout. The smoke from those fireworks just sitting over this artificial surface. Pride of all Nebraska down to our left. Looking to continue the momentum of the first 2 weeks for Nebraska. Those gates swing open. First one you see, Jahmyr Khan, Janiron Bonner, Mekhi Nelson. The roars grow louder. And through the smoke, here come the Huskers. Searles, you've been a part of this tradition. This is special.
1: I tell people all the time, Kyle, if I had one more in me to strap it up, it would be a night game in Memorial Stadium. There is no place like it.
0: Mekhi Nelson, as usual, the first 3 weeks, he was the first one out there hopping up and down, now kneeling down at the south end goal line. Not many seats to be had, and the roar of the crowd is certainly special as Nebraska taking on unbeaten North Dakota at 3-0, Huskers at 2-0 with Big Ten play on the horizon. And getting closer to the coin toss as well. North Dakota, meanwhile, with something to prove out of the FCS. First meeting with Nebraska since 2022. This third meeting all time. First ever clash was 1961. Surprising, these two teams haven't played more than just now three times in their histories. Now as the game day captains head to the Scarlet End, we head it down to the playing surface. Jessica Cootie for the coin toss.
2: Captains for North Dakota, Sam Strandell, Mike Devereaux, Jerry Kaminsky, the quarterback, and the Millard West product, Trace Staden. For the Huskers game day captains, Roman Mangini, Janiron Bonner, Owen Chambliss, and Jahmyr Khan and Janiron Bonner, yes. And the white hat tonight, Francisco Villar. We'll turn things over to him.
3: This is the head, that's the tail.
4: Heads.
3: Heads.
4: Heads is a call, man. Heads is a call.
3: It is tails. You want the ball.
5: We want the ball.
3: You want the ball.
4: You want to kick that one.
3: Spin it around.
2: All right, guys, how about that? Nebraska wins the toss. They want the ball.
0: Mm-hmm. How about that, sir?
1: Oh, I love
0: that
1: it.
0: That decision.
1: I absolutely love that decision. Take the ball out of the Kaminsky's hands. Get this offense going. Find a rhythm early. Put the pressure on North Dakota to keep up in the track meet. That is the Nebraska offense.
0: Huskers have a one game-opening drive touchdown this year, back-to-back games with over 500 yards of total offense. Two straight with at least 200-plus rush yards, and Nebraska will get set to

0: return last week. And it will be Kenton Loffman to kick off. He had 8 kickoffs, 3 touchbacks for the Fighting Hawks against Portland State in what was a rout. They have 3 wins and 3 routs. Everybody settle in and settle back for another night of Husker football as the ball falls off the tee.
1: Oh.
0: Ruins the energy. The Husker sideline, though, they're hopping up and down, led by TJ Lateef on this near sideline. Hunter's on the far side of the goal line. Left of the near hashes is Isaiah Mosey. Be about a 10-yard run up here for Kenton Loffman, junior kickoff artist from Shawnee, Kansas. 10-yard approach for Loffman. And off we go here from Memorial Stadium. High and deep pinwheel and kick over the head of Isaiah Hunter to the red end zone to our right. And Searles bring out for the first time Anthony Calandria in this offense.
1: Oh, I'm looking forward to see what the game plan is for Dana Holgorsen. Are we going to just come out, run the ball? Are we going to take a deep shot early? If I'm this North Dakota defense, I'm ready for anything.
0: 56 points last week. They have scored touchdowns in 12 of their last 14 drives. It will be Makai Nelson, the starting running back, to begin here from the 25 from right to left. Ball's on the near left hash. Twins right, that is Gilmer and Hunter. Barney's on the numbers near left. So Calandria out of the gun. 3 down linemen, 4 Hubbard. Calandria clap for the snap. Rolls right. Tunnel screen right is almost intercepted. Batted down, incomplete. Johnny Wiltshire, the nickel. They call that the stud in this defense. And the nickel almost went for about a 17-yard pick 6 on the tunnel screen to Hunter.
1: Yeah, he shot out of there like a cannon coming off of that nickel spot right over number 2 there. Looks like the Huskers trying to go tempo here a little bit.
0: So almost a pick, first play of the game from the 25, 2nd and 10. Twins right, twins left. Lindenmeyer's the slot to the left. Pistol snap, Calandria. Handoff right off tackle. Nelson turns upfield to the 25 and powers across the 30 between the hash marks to the 31. He gets 6 yards on first down. Tyler Henry along with Avery Dixon, the free safety, converge on the stop.
1: Fantastic point of attack block there by Justin Evans and Brendan Black. Reset the line of scrimmage about 5 yards there. Mosey then just goes ahead and continues. Nelson follows that line, presses it right out the front door for a nice gain of 6 there on second down.
0: Last week on third down, the Huskers 5 of 8 have a third down and 4 on 31. 3 receivers left. Gilmer, the motion man, near left. Hunter, wide right. Shotgun snap. Calandria looks left. Fires up the hash marks. He has Quasi Gilmer for a first down. He's twisted down at the 40-yard line for a first down. Peeled down by Avery Dixon. And that is a Medica first down. Medica Health Plans cover Nebraska. Whether you're on the JV squad or an alum, when it matters most, we'll be there too. Medica, you're not just covered, you're cared for. First and 10, Nebraska 41, tempo, a keep on the RPO, near left on the sprint, Calandria to the boundary. He's chipped down by Grant Nolan, the cornerback, as Calandria gets a handful of yards out to the 44, run of 3 around the left edge.
1: Yeah, running an RPO scheme there. You pull the left tackle, the left guard, and the go there on the counter scheme. Calandria pulls it, looking to throw it to the receiver here on the short side. That was covered. Runs with an angry run there at the end. Puts his right shoulder down right through the corner and lets the defense know about it. I love the fire in this young man.
0: Remember, he had the RPO pull for a 45-yard touchdown last week. That was called back. 2nd and 7, Nebraska 44. Under center, Calandria. Deep back is Nelson. Almost Tyler Henry for North Dakota jumps. He gets back. 2 receivers right. Lindenmeyer, the tight end, left. Bonner motions right to left. Toss sweep left off the snap. Nelson to the perimeter. Tries to break a tackle. He's spun out of bounds at the midfield stripe, just shy to the 49-yard line. Tyler Erkman, the strong safety, drives out Makai Nelson, few yards shy of a first down, a 3rd and 2.
1: North Dakota there sends the slot defender off the edge to the field side there. Really nice job of the offense running away from that pressure and pushing out the front door. You don't want to cut back there when you have pressure coming off the backside. So really nice vision there by the running back. Good job on the backside of cutting off those slanting defensive linemen.
0: A couple of tight ends out in front on the lead blocking. 3rd and 2, Nebraska 49. Under centers, Calandria. Jamal Rule is the running back, offset right. Barney motions far right. Snap, handoff up the middle. Jamal Rule powers across midfield, and he has a first down to the North Dakota 49-yard line. Calandria went under center. Rule was offset. They hand it off to him, and he picks up a handful of yards. Kiefer Pereira on the tackle, 1st and 10.
1: It's a little thing, but Ja'Cory Barney there goes in motion pre-snap and freezes the linebackers just enough because they're worried about that jet sweep going that it allows for Rule to just pound it up in that A-gap and get a couple yards.
0: So 1st and 10, opening drive for the Huskers. Scoreless, approaching 3 minutes in from the North Dakota 49. Trips far side right. That's the wide side of the field. Nelson.

0: And left hip, snap, counter handoff right. Nelson has lead blockers out front. 40, jets to the second level inside the 35 and tripped up inside the 30 down to the 25-yard line. He has a gain of about 25 yards.
1: Go back to that GT counter. You pull Paul Mubanga and Elijah Pritchett. Paul Mubanga does a great job kicking out the defensive end, and Elijah Pritchett absolutely annihilates the safety as he pulls up in there to spring that big run.
0: So an explosive play for Mekhi Nelson. First and 10, North Dakota 25, and a scoreless first. 3+ minutes in. Two wide left, Gilmer wide right, shotgun snap, play action fake, dump it left, Carter Nelson the tight end on the flat, turns it up the numbers of the 20, and spears down to the 19-yard line. Grant Noland was over there for the tackle along with Mike Devereaux, the Sam linebacker, picks up a chunk of 6 yards on first down.
1: These safeties are getting closer and closer to the line of scrimmage, Kyle. They are worried about this Nebraska run game. Don't be surprised if Dana Holgorsen pulls a play action shot to the end zone here now that we get down here in the red zone inside the 20.
0: That's the first catch of the year for Carter Nelson, by the way. Second and 4, North Dakota 19. Opening drive continues to move. Belandry out of the pistol, two wide right. Barner motions into the backfield. Nelson the single back, high snap, corralled by Calandra, handoff over left guard. Nelson slices to the 10. Big gash for a first down, down to the 10-yard line. He's got 9 right up the gut. First and goal.
1: You bring Bonner in on motion from the slot. You bring him to the backfield, have him in the offset fullback position. He just lead blocks there, which just allows for Nelson to follow him right off the right guard.
0: Tempo, first and goal from the 10. Ball near left hash. Shotgun snap comes in high. A pull. Calandra rolls right. Foot race to the far right. Numbers 10. Turns the corner. 5. Dime! Calandra's in! Touchdown, Huskers! That foot race in number 10 won it to Pater. All smiles are Husker fans, and the celebration for Anthony Calandra, who has another rushing score on the year. On a 10-play drive that goes 75 yards, the Huskers take a 6-0 lead with 10:31 of the first.
1: They've been setting that play up since the first play of the game. We're really seeing the RPO scheme from Dana Holgorsen here. Lots of delayed handoffs, long mesh points. That defensive end on the right side gets a little too nosy in there, which allows Calandra to pull it and just race to the pylon.
0: Beat the foot race with Avery Dixon, the free safety. Snap back on the All-State PAT. Kyle Cunanan drills it up in true. 10 plays, 75 yards, just south of 4.5 minutes as part of the Sapp Brothers Drive Summary. 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Sapp Brothers is proud to fuel the farmers who feed America. 10:31 to go in the opening quarter. So far, so good for the Huskers, who lead 7-0 over North Dakota on the Huskers Radio Network.
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1: Well, remember back in the day when Matt Hasselbeck said, we want the ball, we're going to score? The Huskers did that with the coin toss. They wanted the ball, and they went 10 plays, 75 yards for a touchdown. 7-0 Huskers over North Dakota. Now it's time for a Whipples kickoff, Whipples Hybrids, the corn company. John Hull last week, 9 kickoffs, 3 touchbacks for him. Kick coming from right to left. Avery Scott, along with Charles Langama, who took one to the house last week. They kick it right to him, short, end over end, far left to the 5. Langama at the 10, 15, along the numbers, 20, spun down. Derek Wacker had a touchdown last week, now makes a big special teams tackle at the 20-yard line.
2: That was a great job by Wacker, fighting through the blocker there, using his hands, getting off him and squeezing. I like the directional kick there. You cut the field in half, make Langama have to run that sideline. Really good pursuit on the backside by the kickoff coverage team.
1: Well, now it's a North Dakota offense. 50 points per game, 540 total yards, both top three in FCS. But this is a different challenge tonight, with the north end zone at the back of Jerry Kaminsky. Starting running back is Matt Lawson. Two tight ends move from right to left, two receivers right. Kaminsky out of the gun. Four down lineman for Nebraska, own 20. Snap handoff, Lawson sweeps left, and he's chipped down, sent skyward at the 27 by Dwayne McDougal. A run of 7 yards off left end for Matt Lawson, the junior running back transfer from Illinois State.
2: North Dakota pulls three offensive linemen to the left there to get kind of a load sweep going to the left. Really good tackle there. There was no one else in that back end.
1: Second and three, own 27, pistol set, Kaminsky, two wide each way, Matt Lawson, still the pistol back. Now he flips left hip, shotgun snap, handoff up the middle, Lawson bobs and weaves over the center, and that's Dexter Foster, gets him by the ankles at the 29, brings up a quick third down and one, a short run of 2 yards.
2: Yeah, nice job by Lawson there, just seeing it, fighting off the left guard, pulling the trigger, and just pulling the trigger there in the A-gap, and nice open field tackle to create a third and short here where we can really let this Husker faithful come to life.
1: Three straight games to start the year, opening drive touchdowns for North Dakota, third and one, own 29. Tight end offsets right, two wide right, single man left. Lawson vacates the backfield, direct snap. It's Kaminsky over left guard, and he's swallowed up. He's going to be a half yard short to the 29-and-a-half-yard line is where he's brought down. Jasir Whittington, the first one there. It's going to be fourth and inches.
2: Yeah, they motion the running back out to get that, try and get a linebacker go out of the box. They run just a quarterback power, pull the right guard around. Whittington does a great job beating the center's single block, tidying that corner and getting him on the ground to create a fourth and short here. Earmuffs here, Kyle. We cannot jump off sides in these situations.
1: And that might be the plan here. I mean, this is inches away, 29 and a half. Kaminsky under center, deep back Lawson. Huskers cram the line of scrimmage. Snap, pitch it left, Lawson gets the edge, first down of Moore, 35-40, left sideline 45, Dwayne McDougal was the only man on the perimeter to shove out Matt Lawson to the 48-yard line, a run of 19 on a well-designed pitch to the left.
2: Yeah, they line up like it's going to look like the tush push, and everyone goes in there. They send the motion man across, and they just do the quick pitch out left. No one's home. Got to have a good edge set there if we're going to get everyone crammed in. Nice play design there by this North Dakota offense.
1: 7-0 Huskers, 8:20 in the first. First and 10, North Dakota own 48 from left to right. One wide each way as Whittington is in the tent now. Pistol snap to Kaminsky, off play action, looks right under pressure, Van Poppel wraps him up, brings him down, number 44 in the backfield, Riley Van Poppel, forward progress, back to the 38-yard line, big loss.
2: Jameer Khan does a fantastic job. He's guarding the slot here. That's exactly where he wanted to go. He has to pull that ball down because Khan undercuts the route on the back end. Riley Van Poppel gets a great sack to put this North Dakota team where they don't like. Second and long.
1: Second and 20, own 38. Five wide, trips right, twins left. Four at the line of scrimmage for Nebraska. Chest side snap, Kaminsky looks over the middle, fires to Cameron Weir, makes the catch of the 45, and thrown back ferociously by Anthony Jones Jr. Right at the 45 of North Dakota, a gain of about 7 yards. It will be a third down and 13.
2: They run his own pressure. Anthony Jones drops from the right defensive end stop back into the middle of the field. Kaminsky thinks he has an easy pitch and catch. Great job showing the range and the length there of Jones to be able to come back and drop into that pass. Shows how much trust Rob Orich has in his defensive end.
1: Third down and 12. North Dakota 46. Huskers up a touchdown.
3: Two receivers right, one left. Watson Hay for the tight end, flexed off the line of right. Shotgun snap, Kaminsky. Four-man

0: rush all day to throw. Lasers up the seam. It's tipped around incomplete. Caleb Goodloe was the target at the 35 of the Huskers. Went off his right gloved hand, and then it batted around a little bit extra near the Husker DBs. Falls down to the turf. Fourth down and 12. North Dakota after an initial first down will punt.
1: Yeah, they try and run just a slot post there. Really nice job by Marshall in coverage. Nowhere really to go. He would have had to make an excellent catch. Blanket coverage there. Great job by this black shirt to get them off here.
0: Luke Silvernail to punt. Went off the hand of Caleb Goodloe, the Bowling Green transfer. Snap back to Silvernail as Barney is back deep. Nose in the football down high. End over end punt is caught at the 10, and Barney is sandwiched down. Oh, he was smushed. 44-yard punt brought down by Avery Scott, the DB on special teams. And sometimes it's good to just wave your arm.
1: I have no problem there with just taking a fair catch. He got absolutely walloped by those two defenders. I love the aggressiveness of Barney. He knows he can take it any time, but there's okay to take a fair catch.
0: So the Huskers will start at their own 10. And also, Derek Wacker, he had the UBT first defensive tackle of the day. Union Bank and Trust is proud to tackle child abuse, donating every defensive tackle to support Brave Bee Child Advocacy Center, helping protect kids, strengthen families, improve. 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
7: 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Kyle might want to check in with Jess on Jasir Whittington.
0: And Jess will do that here in a matter of moments as we get back underway. Gunnar Katula's at left tackle. Looks like Tree Babalade is at right tackle. First and 10, own 10 for the Huskers. Right to left, up a touchdown. Out of the gun is Calandra. Jamal Rule, single back left. One wide each way. High snap again. Handoff Rule trudges over right guard. He's sandwiched down and dropped at the 12. Let's go down to Jess.
8: Well, Jasir Whittington went into the tent after that fourth down stop. They worked on him for a little bit. He came back out. They continue to work on his left hand, but he does look good to go. He's returned back with the defensive huddle. He's got his helmet, and so they're still working on him, but he does look to be good to go.
0: All right, thanks, Jess. Second and 7, shotgun snap. Calandra lasers left on the comeback. Nice belt-tie catch by Quinn Clark. He's got a first down to the 21, gain of 8. A Medica first for Quinn Clark. They're trying to get the ball in his direction a little bit more. Just his third catch of the year.
1: That was a long throw. That was from the far hash to the far sideline. Really good job by Clark just boxing out the defender and using big, strong hands. Nice arm strength shown off there by Calandria.
0: Grant Nolan was there in draping coverage. 7-0 Nebraska, under 6 to play in the first. First and 10 for Nebraska at their own 21 near left hash. Twin receivers left and right. Lindenmeyer in short motion left. Helmet high snap. Toss pitch left. Jamal Rule surfs the edge on the numbers. 25 breaks loose. 30 trudges across the 35. Electric is Jamal Rule to the 37-yard line. He's got 16 on the ground. Mike Devereaux brings him down to the turf.
1: Nice pin pull scheme there by Dana Holgerson. We have the tight end Luke Lindenmeyer pinning. Gunnar Katula leading around on a smaller corner, which really sprang that run.
0: First and 10, own 37 with tempo. Huskers up a touchdown.

0: Three wide. Twin receivers stack right. Handoff up the middle. Jamal Rule fights over left guard to the 39. He's got two. Love this up-tempo style, Jeremiah.
1: Calandria wanted that one back. They sent the slot pressure there again. If he pulls that one and throws it out to Hunter on the RPO, it might be strike up the band. As you see there, you had Wiltshire coming off the edge. They're coming after us on the edges right now, Kyle, trying to slow this sideline to sideline Dana Holgorsen, but that leaves them vulnerable right up the A-gaps.
0: And now the Huskers slow it down a bit, huddle up, second and eight, own 39. Isaiah Mosey's now the pistol running back. Two receivers wide side right. Lindenmeyer, the tight end, flexed off the line left. As North Dakota almost jumped, Brody Thornton on that far side. One high safety here, loose coverage. Calandria claps with a pistol snap, handoff left guard. Here's Isaiah Mosey, dances through the hole and gets popped down inside the numbers at the 43. He's got 4 yards, third down and four.
1: They send free safety pressure that time off the short side of the field. We run right into the teeth of it. Really nice job by Luke Lindenmeyer setting the edge, but we just were outnumbered there with the pursuit off from the blitz on the front side. We're going to have to slow these blitzes down and take a shot at one point here because these safeties keep creeping. I love our edges here in Barney and Hunter and the ability to go one-on-one with these North Dakota corners.
0: Jamal Rule's now the running back. Huskers 2 of 2 on third down. Third and 4, own 43. Out of the gun, Calandria. Rule single back left. Triangle trips tight right. Snap to Calandria. Looks left. Swings it left. Caught by Rule, and he's submarined. Did he stay on his feet? They say no. They're starting to argue because he got up, would have had a first down, but he's chipped down at the 45 by Grant Nolan, who's been busy at that cornerback spot. A picture-perfect tackle a few yards shy of a first.
1: Yeah, they go double A-gap mug pressure there, so both the Mike linebacker and the Will linebacker walk up and mug those A-gaps. They run a stunt off the left side, very well picked up by Justin Evans, Paul Mubanga, and Gunnar Gatula. Get out there. That's a big tackle by Grant Nolan. He's only 186 pounds taking on Jamal Rule.
0: And bringing an extra big body, Logan Eckhart. Fourth and two on 45. Calandria saunters under center. Back offset right is Rule. Two receivers tight left. Barney motions far right. Handed off to him. Jet sweep handoff. Turns the corner to midfield. He's got a first down. He's tripped up by Grant Tyluki, but not before Barney's able to turn that right edge to midfield.
1: It's the third time they've used that motion of bringing Barney across. It's the first time we've given it to him. But again, Dana Holgorsen giving all of these exotic and different looks to go, hey, we're going to bring him in a blocking motion. We're going to bring him in just a pre-snap motion. Now we're going to hand it to him. You go on that North Dakota sideline, you pull up the pictures, they all look the same, but the ball is going into completely different hands each time.
0: Nebraska 7, North Dakota nothing. Under 3 to play in the first. Right from midfield, Nebraska right to left. Calandria under center, tight end left. One wide each way. Snap, give to the single back Rule up the middle. Breaks the tackle and lunges along the right side hash marks for a gain of 9 to the 41-yard line. Again, we see the big chunks on the ground. About over 6.5 yards per play right now for Nebraska.
1: Yeah, they line up in that tight formation on the left, double tight ends on the left side, and you just run a duo scheme, which is basically double teams all over at the point of attack. Gunnar Gatula and Paul, Lindenmeyer and Ja'Cory Barney, and they're just pushing and pushing and pushing, and Rule does such a good job for a young back of not trying to bounce those things to the unblocked corner, but just pounding it up the middle.
0: 98 yards rushing for the Huskers. Second and one, North Dakota 41. Pistol set. Calandria takes a snap. Play action fake. Blitz is picked up. Calandria guns right side. Caught over the shoulder by Quasi Gilmer. He's angled out of bounds with a 15 by Evan Clute, the cornerback. He was all alone crossing from left to right. They shove him out at the 14-yard line. A big gainer for Quasi Gilmer.
1: It's not going to show up in the stat sheet, but Ja'Cory Barney does such a great job of running that corner off. He runs a fade, cuts it into a post leg. Gilmer coming all the way across. Great pitch, great catch.
0: Gain of 27 yards. Huskers up a touchdown late in the first. High pistol snap, Calandria. Handoff over left tackle Rule. Sprints up the middle, dragged down inside the 5. Down to the 3-yard line. He's got another first down as those Rule chants rain down. Calandria 5 for 5 since his first incompletion of this game.
1: Live by the blitz, die by the blitz. That time they bring blitz again off the slot. The defensive end crosses the face of Gunnar Gatula. He pins them in there, which allows them not to have an edge, and Rule runs up. And like I said in the pregame, Kyle, he does not fall backwards. He is falling forward as he heads in here inside the 5-yard line.
0: 11th play of this drive. A run of 11 sets up a first and goal from the 3. Ball splits the hash mark. Straight eye. Bonner's the fullback. Deep back Rule. Snap. Toss pitch left. Rule has Bonner out in front. He's untouched. Jamal Rule left side. He's in. Dancing for a Husker touchdown.
1: Such a great run scheme. I love this run scheme by Dana Holgorsen. It's the same play we had here when we were on our 30. They come all the way across. They pin and pull. You get Bonner out in front. You get Gunnar Gatula out in front. And Jamal Rule walks untouched into the end zone. Strike up the band.

0: Kyle, I love it.
1: 11 plays, 90 yards in just under 6 minutes. It's part of the Sapp Brothers Drive Summary, your trusted fuel, propane, and lubricant partner, Sapp Brothers. Jamal Rule has another rushing score on the season, his fourth. That's good for a team best. Kyle Cunanan for an All-State PAT, 3 yards around the left edge. And the snap back kick is up, and it is good. Well, Bonner was out in front blocking, but there was nobody to block. He was just standing around, and Rule just a Sunday stroll on a Saturday to take a 14-0 lead. 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
1: 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Nebraska in front of North Dakota, 14-0. 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
13: 12 seconds left in the fourth. Jared has $300 down on a parlay.
14: It's caught! Whoa. It's caught! Unbelievable! A huge win for Jared, who's now losing his lunch all over the casino floor.
0: Does gambling disagree with you?

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4: Guys, it's pretty fascinating watching how they coach this offensive line. They coach these guys hard. You can just tell there's a very, very high standard. Coach Rule's come over multiple times, even throughout these last three games, and just been very, very tough on those guys. And you just tell they're just the one of those groups that they're older, they can handle it. It's Jeep Wade also challenging these guys, and you wouldn't expect it the way that this offense has been playing, but certainly a very high standard for these guys.
5: Yeah, good stuff, Jess. You can also hear the audible grunts from Searles after a big block. First and 10, own 25, pistol snap, Kaminsky, give towards Charles Langama. Nowhere to go, over the center, out to the 26. Searles, let's piggyback on the offensive line play so far.
6: The standard is the standard is the standard, and it doesn't matter who you're playing, nameless, faceless opponents, and I love that this attitude that this Husker offensive line is going. Pin pulls down, jet sweeps, it doesn't matter. It's a physical brand of football that we play here in Nebraska.
5: So North Dakota, seven plays on their opening drive. Trail 14-0, second and 9, own 26. Trips right, solo man left, Kaminsky out of the gun. As Langama vacates right, shotgun snap. Kaminsky looks left, slants it left, caught by Dang Dang across the 35, 40, burst to the second level and beyond, across midfield and dragged down from behind. A slant left side, he broke loose to the 42 of Nebraska. Dwayne McDougal was the only one there to bring him down.
6: Yeah, kind of awkward there. It was, I think it was Jameer Khan and McDougal actually run into each other there trying to sandwich the tackle, and just allows them to get free.
5: Gain of 32 yards from Dang Dang. You heard that correct, as they went tempo originally, but that brings us to the end of the quarter. So biggest play from scrimmage, 32 yards for North Dakota, brings us to the end of the opening quarter. 86,217 is part of the 413th consecutive sellout. Fans protect your future this game day by buckling up, putting the phone down, and finding a sober ride if you've been drinking. This traffic report is brought to you by the Nebraska Department of Transportation's Highway Safety Office. We head to the second, Nebraska 14, North Dakota nothing, but the Fighting Hawks in plus territory. This is Big Red Football.
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0: 3-0 lead. This offense of the Fighting Hawks, led by Jerry Kaminsky in his senior year from Sun Prairie, Wisconsin, the former player of the year in the state of Wisconsin, son of a football coach, has two receivers out to his right, one to his left, plus 42 right hash. Motion man right to left is Corey Ty. Shotgun snap, give to the single back lane. Gama bounces left, and he's wrapped up. Shavers got him underneath by the ankles, and then McDougal popped him at the 39 for a short run of three.
1: Nice job of Shavers there setting the edge. He almost gets juked out, gets just enough of him, and what a hit there by McDougal coming from the backside. Those are the type of hits that usually jar the football loose. He's lucky to hang on to that one.
0: McDougal had seven tackles last week, tied for a team best along with Andrew Marshall. Second and seven, Nebraska 39, just underway, second quarter. Corey Ty, the top targets in the slot to the right. Caleb Goodlow is wide right, pistol set for Kaminsky. Single back is Slangama. Snap off play action, five-man push. Kaminsky rolls right under pressure. Chambliss at his heels, takes off 40, right sideline, and ducks out of bounds as Donovan Jones was heading in that direction and angles him out at the 38-yard line. For a short game, we'll be a third down and five here for North Dakota.
1: We ran a cross-dog blitz there, which means the two middle linebackers are going to run into both A-gaps. Caden Petchock's got to keep contain on that outside. He gets caught peeking his nose underneath the tackle going for the sack. When you send that middle interior pressure, you must keep the edges and keep the quarterback in the pocket. Great coverage on the back end.
0: Third and five, Nebraska 37. Two wide each way. Kaminsky out of the gun. Langama flips right hip. Clap for the snap. Comes in chest high. Rush comes. Outcut left through the hands of Cameron Weir right at the sticks. Conn in loose coverage, but that was just a drop from Cameron Weir. Fourth and five. Plus 37. Offense stays on the field.
1: That time Owen Chambliss comes off the short side of the field, which is the right read by Kaminsky here to throw away from the blitz because Conn was very much off coverage there. If he catches that, that's an easy first down there. Just a straight out drop, Kyle. I mean, he should have absolutely had that.
0: Now 0-3 on third down. Massive fourth down. Fourth and five.
1: Earmuffs.
0: Nebraska 37.
1: Cannot jump.
0: Kaminsky out of the gun, too wide to either side. Corey Ty, top target, slot left. Matt Lawson vacates left out of the backfield. Knee-high snap, three-man rush. Kaminsky steps up, slides right, trying to get to the boundary. He dives well short. Anthony Jones Jr. forcing him to the paint at the 36. He only gets about a yard downfield, and that's going to be a turnover on downs.
1: This high-flying, blitzing Rob Orich defense, you change it up on them on fourth down. You only send three, right? You send three, you drop everyone into coverage. All the short stuff's taken, and then great job by Anthony Jones. Just a foot race to the sideline there. He was very short. He had no chance, and Owen Chambliss said, well, running him down. Great job by this black shirts to get off the field. Let's go get another touchdown here, Kyle.
0: Kaminsky, an athlete, could not get the perimeter. Anthony Jones forces the turnover on downs. Fans, do it yourself. 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That's why steel comes with local dealers who know what works and why. 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We step aside with 13:38 to go in the first half. 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
0: Kyle Crooks, Jeremiah Searles filling in for Jay Moore. Jessica Cootie down on the sidelines. By the way, Elijah Pritchett's at left tackle, but Tree Babalata. He stays in, plays right, so Gunner's out.
1: I think they're doing a little bit

0: a three-man rotation here at tackle. All three of those guys are tremendous players, trying to get them all meaningful reps because, as history's shown us, Kyle, we're going to need all of these guys as we head through the gauntlet of Big Ten play. Yeah,
1: absolutely. So the Huskers have it, own 36, left to right, up two touchdowns. Ball far left hash, trips wide side right. Mosey vacates the backfield left. Shotgun snap, free rusher comes. Calandra hit as he lobs it over the middle, incomplete. And Isaiah Hunter on a deep out, a deep post route near the 40. And that thing just fluttered up there. It was almost picked off. Avery Dixon was trailing in coverage.
0: Yeah, they sent more than we had there. This is empty protection. You can only block five. They bring six. The pressure gets home to Calandria. Nowhere really to go. All those routes were like 20 yards down the field. Didn't really have a hot answer. You want to build in a hot answer when you have empty protection so that quarterback has somewhere to go with pressure in his face.
1: We'll take a shot on first. Now it's second and 10, Husker 36. Twins right, solo man left is Barney. Pistol snap, Calandra, handoff, left guard. Mosey angles to the numbers, 40, spins around, and he gets gang tackled across the 40 to the 42, run of 6 yards. Third down and four now, but a manageable down and distance here on third for AC in this offense.
0: Yeah, back to the bread and butter, just back to that mid zone, running right off that mid zone, which is right at the outside hip of the left guard, which pushes right behind Paul Mubanga. You had Elijah Pritchett, Justin Evans, and then really good cutoff blocks. You can't run mid-zone without cutoff blocks on the backside by Lindenmeyer and crew to go gain five and now put us in third and manageable.
1: Third and four now, Husker 42. Barney, the motion man, settles in the trips right. Hunter tight left, shotgun snap, Calandria. Four-man rush, slings one right on the hash marks, caught by Barney, breaks a shoulder-high tackle. Bob's passed another, and he's just past the sticks to the 47, gains five, a crucial broken tackle near the shoulder pads, and Barney lunges forward for a first down to the 48-yard line.
0: I thought we might get called for OPI there, and Isaiah Hunter just bowls over the corner where Ja'Cory Barney just turns around, shows him the numbers.
1: Mike Devereaux with the stop, first and 10, on 48. Zone read handoff up the middle on tempo. Isaiah Mosey gets smothered after a gain of about a yard to the 49-yard line. Big man Kiefer Pereira, 6'1", 305, native of San Antonio, Texas, makes the hit, second and 9, just shy midfield.
0: This is what happens when you rotate tackles. They run a TE stunt here on the run, which means the tackle goes and picks the right guard. The defensive end loops around into that B gap. No one comes off on him. That's why you get the run stuff there for only 2 yards.
1: 3 minutes in, second quarter, 14-0 Nebraska. Second and 9, own 49, ball near right hash. Four wide, trips far left, snap to Calandra. Delayed give up the middle. Mosey is wrapped up near his shoulder pads and his knees and swung down at midfield. Gets about a yard, digging himself off the bottom of the pile. Familiar name, Mike Devereaux, the Sam linebacker. It's now third and 7 for the Huskers, up 2 touchdowns.
0: Man, they are loading this box right now. We're trying to run these tackle pull schemes, and we're just one guy short because that safety has creeped all the way down into the box. You're seeing all these backside guys flowing over the top. They just have one more than we can block right now.
1: Third down and 7, just across midfield from left to right. Two receivers each side. Gilmer, the motion man, settles left. Belt-tie snap, Calandria. Looks left, steps up in a crumbling pocket. Tucks and runs far left. Sprints to the 45. Twisted his forward momentum. He shoved forward for a first down to the 41-yard line again, using his legs and moving those sticks for a Medica first down.
0: That's the type of scrambling I like from Anthony Calandria. Get through the progression. No one's there. Tuck it and run. He knows exactly where that yard marker is. He could have slid, maybe went a little bit short, but decides to lower the shoulder and go. Takes a big hit there, sandwiched between three different defenders. Pops right up, though. This kid has such fire, and you can just tell the offense just rallies behind him.
1: Gains 8. Mike Devereaux on the stop. 14-0 Huskers. 10:40 second quarter from the 41 of North Dakota. Pistol snap, Calandria. Toss on the end around. It's Hunter. Breaks a tackle on the near right edge. Accelerates to the numbers, 45 of the 40, and gets out of bounds. Well read, Johnny Wiltshire was the nickelback. He really was there to bounce that play to the perimeter, and Hunter, which could have been a big play, just gets to the 39 for a gain of 2.
0: We got really lucky there. They sent slot pressure again right into the teeth of that reverse, and he almost got home taking on Calandria before he was able to get that to Hunter. Really nice job of just making something out of nothing there. That play should have been dead on arrival, but Hunter's such an athlete. We got to find ways to get him the ball more.
1: That was the play last week. Hunter leapt a man and ran into Troy Dannon down there on the sideline. Second and 8, North Dakota, 39-yard line. Under center, Calandra, deep back as Mosey trips to the far left. Hunter motions to the right. Toss pitch right. Mosey is submarined down behind the line. Hit in the backfield, Kylan Macklin, the defensive tackle, third Division I stop. He's got him for a loss. Back to the 41, to the original line of scrimmage. Third down and 10.
0: Isaiah Hunter's got to get outside of Carter Nelson's block there. Carter Nelson does a great job of pinning the defensive